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0: Shivaya. 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
1: Respected dear family members, we are studying about Hindu Dharma, Indian heritage, and Sanatana values and Sanatana Dharma that we are doing through understanding the Vedas and Vedic message. Matra Devo Bhava, Pitra Devo Bhava, Acharya Devo Bhava, Atithi Devo Bhava are the messages given in our Vedas, where the mother, father, teacher and our nation, they are divine, holy, sacred in our mind. Today, I would like to go slightly deeper into the subject. One group of psychologists from California, it appears to us that one connected with California University, they have conducted a series of in-depth study on how the terrorism gets evolved in certain group, certain section, certain religious part in different part of the world. Certain community is highly attracted towards terrorism. Certain other communities neither support nor involve nor start nor instigate terrorism. Why this happened? The study went on for years together and finally they concluded in one statement informing that where the individual consciousness, social consciousness and cosmic consciousness do not conflict, do not contradict, do not confuse, and where the individual consciousness, social consciousness and cosmic consciousness exist complementary to each other, coexisting to each other, cooperating to each other, there terrorism will not come into existence. In that group where individual consciousness, social consciousness, cosmic consciousness contradict each other, there the possibility of terrorism is highest. They are complementing each other, there the possibility of terrorism is minimum. Now, through the Vedic angle and through the scientific angle, if we are analyzing what these three are, what is individual consciousness, whether we take human beings or animals or plant, any living being, you can see that each of them would like to live for a long period, would like to enjoy the life, would like to have a positive approach and would like to acquire more money, more wealth, more comfort, more food and more enjoyment and propagation through the creating next generation. Every tree, every animal, every human beings would like to flourish. That is the individual consciousness. What is the social consciousness? As a society, if you are seeing the Animal Planet channel, you can see the buffaloes, the bisons, the cows, the dogs, the birds, the butterflies, and the same type of plants. They coexist, move together. You can see elephants herd. So they cooperate each other, complement each other, support and protect each other. They care and they share and they cure. So this is social consciousness for coexisting, cooperating and progressing, developing and getting the feeling of security, safety from the attack of other systems. So individual consciousness, whether plant or animal or human being, want to flourish individually. Social consciousness, the society would like to flourish as a group. That is why we can see many religious group come together, many caste group come together, many people working in the same factory come together, many people like passengers association and nurses association, doctors association, they all wanted to associate and flourish. Social consciousness. And what is cosmic consciousness? You can see just like the fish of the same family exist together, in the cosmic system, always the cosmic power allows coexistence, cooperation and collaboration and complementation. That is what the cosmic system allows others to do. Like hundreds, billions and billions of planets, solar systems, galaxies, they do not contradict each other. They always cooperate, never collide each other. And in the cosmic system, you can see the sun gives light to all plants, all animals, all the living and non-living system. The sun without partiality gives light and heat. And the cosmic system always performs unbiased and impartial way. When the rain falls, the water is uniformly distributed. When the air comes, the oxygen is uniformly distributed. The moonlight is uniformly distributed. The fruit of the plant is uniformly distributed by the cosmic system. And you can see in all the three, individual consciousness, social consciousness and cosmic consciousness, always constructive approaches are there, not destructive approaches. Always progressing is there, not a retrogression. Always development is there, not a degradation. Always motivation and appreciation is there, not a demotivation and a depreciation. Now, individual consciousness wise, elevating up, the Vedas tell you, Tejosi Tejo Mayi Dehi, Vidyamasi Vidyam Mayi Dehi, Balamasi Balam Mayi Dehi, Ojosi Ojo Mayi Dehi, Manurasi Manu Mayi Dehi, Sahosi Saho Mayi Dehi, Mahosi Maho Mayi Dehi. As an individual, O God, O nature, you are great. Make me great. You are famous. Make me famous. You tolerate everything. You give me the power to tolerate everything. And you have got endurance power. You give me endurance power. and you are impartial, make me impartial. And you are known to everyone, O nature, you make me also known. So, ojosi ojomayi dehi, tejosi tejomayi dehi, manyurasi manyummayi dehi, mahosi mahomayi dehi, vidyamasi, you are bold, so make me bolder. So, I want to elevate, progress, because I am the manifestation of the divine power. Aham Brahmasmi. So, I want to elevate myself, always. I want to progress myself. That is individual consciousness. And you know, Srinvanda Vishwe Amritasya Putra, Vedic message. All human beings are the children of immortal. We never, never, never called any human being a sinner. Calling a sinner is the greatest sin in the world. Now you know, Pope in Vatican has agreed that it is Darwin's theory through which human got evolved. So the question of Adam and Eve story got wiped out. So the sin committed by the first human being got erased off. That story itself become like unrealistic, non-scientific, irrational. So human beings are not sinners. Srinvanda Vishwe Amritasya Putra, the son of immortality. Krinvando Vishwam Adhyam, Vedic message. Make every human being glorious. So, I am the manifestation of God. This individual consciousness in Vedas give you extremely positive approach. Only positive approach. Elevating the individual being with the confidence. Telling him that you are the manifestation of the God. And in the social consciousness, we say, Swasti prajabhya paribalayandam nyayena margena machim machisha gobhyamanebhya shubhamastu nityam lokasamasta sugino bhavandu. We never said, I should become happy. We said, lokasamasta, social consciousness, for positive approach. Lokasamasta sugino bhavandu. We never said, Bharatiyaha samasta sugino bhavandu. We never said, Haindavaha samasta sugino bhavandu. We said, Loka samasta sugino bhavandu. Let you be a Christian or a Muslim or a communist or a Congress or BJP or American or Russian or Chinese or Sri Lankan or Indian. Let you be anyone in the world. Let you all be happy. Whether you follow Jesus or you follow Allah or you follow Lord Krishna, you be happy. We never said only my book is correct. We never said only my God is correct. We never said only those who worship Lord Krishna and Lord Rama will go to heaven. Others will go to hell. And we never said only Mahavishnu is the only savior. We never said in Vedas. What we said to the pupil, you know, Sarve bhavandu suginaha. Let everyone become happy whether you follow my religion or your religion. Sarve bhavandu niramaya. Sarve sandu niramaya. Let you become healthy with a strong mind and body. Sarve bhadrani pashyandu. It's a Vedic message. Let everyone living a glorious life. Sarve badrani pasyandu ma kaschit dukkha bhave. Not even a single individual in this world should become sorrow or unhappy. They should never suffer the pain. They should always be happy. So, social consciousness wise, we say that Tattvamasi, you are also the manifestation of God. I am the manifestation of God. You are also the manifestation of the God. So you should flourish in this world. You should live a glorious life in this world. And we always prayed that Pashyema Sharadashadam, let us meet each other for 100 years. Jeevema Sharadashadam, let us live for 100 years. Srinvama Sharadashadam, let us listen you for 100 years. Babruvama Sharadashadam, let us discuss for 100 years. Modema Sharadashadam, let us enjoy this life for 100 years. Not I alone, not my family alone, but we all. So we want to see that 100 years we live an extremely happy life. You know Gayatri Mantra, Om Bhurbhuvasvaha Tat Savitur Varenyam Bhargo Devasya Dhimahi Dhiyo Yo Na Prachodayat. All the four Vedas contain this Gayatri Mantra. And see that, O Sun God, God Sun, you are giving light to all the celestial bodies. So you enlighten us, not me. You enlighten us. Whether we are Hindus, Christians or Muslims, enlighten us. Whomsoever chant Gayatri Mantra, Dhiyo Yo Naha Prachodayat. Naha means Aham Avam Vayam Mama Avam Nau Asmagam Naha. Naha, we people. Enlighten ourselves. Make our life glorious with wisdom. Dhiyo Yo Naha. Dhi means wisdom. That's Veda Mantra tell you to do that. So Veda Mantra, social consciousness. Akashat Padidam Doyam Yada Gacchadi Sagaram Sarvadeva Namaskaram Keshavam Prati Gacchadi. Like water falling from the sky, become small stream, channels, river, and then ends in the ocean. All the human endeavor finally ends in the divine power. So individual consciousness, we say, extremely positive. It is not at all contradictory to social consciousness. Both flourishing together. Sarve bhavantu suginaha. So, dharmenaiva praja sarve rakshandisma parasparam. Through dharmic pathway, we cooperate, complement and protect each other. Rakshandisma parasparam. Rakshandi, protect each other. Manastho gedana yemana ayushmano goshmano vije ashvesho dhirishah viran manurudravamito vadirha vishmando namasade made arate gognavda purushagne chayatviraya sumnamasmede astu. Let us all have glorious, courageous, bold children for protecting our country. Let us have enough cows. Let us have enough horses. Let us have enough people to support each other. Let us live a glorious life. So you can see individual consciousness, social consciousness complementary to each other. And see glorious pathways of the celestial consciousness. Vishwadas chakshuruda vishwado om go vishwado bahuruda vishwadas padam tam bahu bhyam namadi sambhadatraihi dhyava pradivijana yande vayika. The one God and the only one God which create all the system and told them to coexist and cooperate. So Mitro Jananyadhayadi Bhruvano Mitro Dhadara Pradivi Udadhyam Mitra Krishtira Nivishapi Cheshte Mitraya Havyam Grudha Majyuhoda Prasamitra Martovastu Prayaswan Yasta Aditya Shikshate Rudena Nahanyadena Jiyate Tondona Inamam Ghoshnotyam Di Tonadura Ada. O Sun, you are protecting this earth. You are protecting everything belonging to this earth and the celestial system. And we fold our hand and salute you. We offer these to you through the Havya Vahana Agni. You protect everything. And we protect you and worship you. So the cosmic consciousness, we protect, as I told you yesterday, we are told to protect air by considering air as the divine manifestation. Namaste Vayo Tomeva Pratyaksham Brahmasi. Because air is common to all plants, all animals, all human beings. Dvipate Sam Chatushpade. Dvipate, all two-legged animals. Chatushpade, four-legged animals. You are giving that air to us. Balanced air. When carbon dioxide comes up, that will be taken by the plants. Oxygen will be released. That oxygen, utilizable for everyone in this world. Cosmic consciousness. No partiality. Sun has never said, S-U-N, sun has never said that, I am giving the light only for a section of people. Only for Hindus, sun never said. Sun never said, I am giving light only for Americans, never said. And Varuna Devata, the god of rain, that never said, my water should not be taken by leftist, my water should not be taken by Congress people, or it should be taken only by BJP or DMK. They never said. So cosmic consciousness, giving opportunity for everything to flourish, cosmic consciousness. Here you can see the individual consciousness. Hindus never said, only my religion is correct. Hindus never said, only my book is correct. Even as I told in the beginning, even Muhammad Ghazni invaded for burglary, for torturing Hindus. Still, Atithi Devo Baba principle adopted by Hindus for giving them food and other thing. You know, Saint Francis Xavier, he was so adamant that only through Jehovah, Jesus, Hindus can go to heaven. Those who were reluctant to convert into Christianity, he killed 40,000 Hindus in Goa and nearby area and started new branch of Christianity, Latin Christians. 1,410 temples were crashed by him. Temples, Hindu temples. Still Indian Christians made him saint in spite of his killing the Hindus for not accepting his God. We never did that. Hindus never did that. And you know, Shia and Sunni always fighting on the basis of religion. Protestant and Catholics fight on the basis of religion. Hindus never fought on the basis of religion. Why? Individual consciousness, social consciousness, cosmic consciousness, they exist complementary to each other. Kochi Maharaja welcomed the Jews from Israel and protected for 2000 years. India is the only country where Jews got protection. And they got assimilated, mingled with the Hindu society. And the missionaries were welcomed to India. You know, Portuguese missionaries and so on. Why? Any concept of God is acceptable here. But they did the negative. You can see the Christian history. I am not telling anything against anybody. Muslim history. You can see the religious war. In the name of God, in the name of one book, in the name of Jehovah. Just to go through Bible and Quran, you can see God killed millions of people in this. After reading these two books, I am telling you. But in India, Dharma and Adharma battle was there. Not on the basis of religion, not on the basis of God, not on the basis of religious literature, not for making you accept my religion, not for making you accept my God, not for making you accept my religious book. So Vedas tell you that individual consciousness should be Om Shanti, social consciousness Shanti, cosmic consciousness Shanti, Om Shanti, Shanti, Shanti. We prayed Loka Samasta Sugino Bhavantu. Sai Baba devotees used to say Samasta Loka Sugino Bhavantu. You can do anything. So we enjoy the fruit of cooperation. That is what I told you day before yesterday. And yesterday, Sahana Vavadu, plural. Let us exist together. Let me and my family exist together. We never say. Even when the daughter-in-law comes to my home, we say, Samratni Bhava Nanandari Bhava Samratni. For all my people, you should become the queen. Told to the daughter-in-law, you should become the queen for my people. So the new entrant has given a positive message. And accordingly, the Vedic message got demonstrated through the life of Sri Rama, through the life of Lord Krishna, demonstrated through the life of Pandavas, demonstrated through the message of Rishis. So, our Puranas are demonstrative textbook of Vedas. Our Itihasas are historical experiences of our Vedic messages. And you can see us, as Sri Narayana Gurudeva said, we never kicked anybody out, we only pulled everybody in. We allowed the Muslims to flourish in India, but Muslims did not allow the Hindus to flourish in Pakistan. Muslims did not allow to flourish the Hindus in Bangladesh. Even in Kashmir they did not allow, they are not allowing. And Christians do not allow Hindus to flourish, because individual consciousness of their religion do not complement the social consciousness. Social consciousness wise, they say to the society, you only accept my God, my book, my pathway, my religion, my church, my priest, my Jehovah, my Jesus, or my Allah, my Prophet, my Quran, my Kaaba. Hindus never said, you should go only to Kailas, only to Amritsar, only to Amarnath. You go anywhere. Hindus never converted anybody to Hindu Dharma. Why? Every pathway leads to ultimate truth. Even though it is becoming a weakness of Hindus nowadays, as a demonstration of their cowardness, I would like to say these three messages you should remember. Individual consciousness, as every individual is Amritasya Putra, Krinvando Vishwam Adyam, cosmic consciousness, social consciousness, Vishwam Bhavatyeganidam. Let this world become the nest of the birds, where all type of birds are there. All type of animals are living together in the surface of the globe. I am Mata Prithvi, Putroham Prithivya. This earth is our mother. And we are all cows, horses, lions, chicken, everything. The children of the mother earth. And he prayed to the sun god. കൃഷ്ണേ എന്നു സാവർത്തമാനോ നിമേഷ എന്ന അമൃതം മർത്യം ഹിരണ്യേന സവിതാരദേന ദേവോയാദി ഭുവനാനി പശ്യൻ. ഓ സൺ ഗോഡ്, യു ആർ ലുക്കിംഗ് ടു ദ എർത്ത് ആൻഡ് ബ്ലെസ്സിംഗ് അസ് വിത്ത് യുവർ ലൈറ്റ് 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negative, cooperating, complementing, coexisting and collaborating, never contradicting, never conflicting, never confusing and never going in a negative way. That's the Vedic message. That's why Vedas have been taken as the world heritage by UNESCO. Veda mantras are chanted in NASA. Veda mantras are chanted in the parliament session inauguration in America for the last 7 years. American parliament session. All the parliament members chant Veda mantras during Deepavali day. And 14 provincial assemblies in America chant Veda mantra when the assembly session starts. Many, many people are told to listen Veda mantras. When you are driving the car, for reducing your tension when you drive the very busy street, you are told to listen Veda mantras. As I told in the beginning, the musical effect of Veda mantra and the message of Veda mantra, two-pronged benefits are there for the Veda mantra. My request to you Hindus, you Christians and you Muslims, world over including atheists, listen to Veda mantras. Even though it may be difficult for you to understand initially the meaning, but I request you should listen Veda mantra. We have uploaded Indian Institute of Scientific Heritage www.iishorg. All the Vedas are uploaded. Freely download and listen. So many other people have also uploaded that. You have to listen. You can listen. It is not contradictory to Jehovah or Jesus or Christianity. It is not opposing Allah, Prophet or Quran. It is not opposing anything. If you tell your people that you should not be heard, it is because of your fear complex. Only because of your inferiority complex. Only because of you want to impress your people that only your religion is correct, that creates the inferiority complex and insecurity. And you tell your people that they should not read, they should not listen to Vedas. I tell you, the moment you listen Veda mantra, even without knowing the meaning of that, it will change your mind. It will. മന ഏവ മനുഷ്യാണാം കാരണം ബന്ധമോക്ഷയോ ബന്ധായ വിഷയാസക്തം മുക്തം നിർവിഷയം സ്മൃതം. ദാറ്റ് മൈൻഡ്, ദ തോട്ട്സ് ഫ്രം ദ മൈൻഡ്, ദ ആക്ഷൻ ഫ്രം ദ തോട്ട്സ്, ദ റിസൾട്ട് ഫ്രം ദി ആക്ഷൻ, ദ റിവാർഡ് ഫ്രം ദ 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എനിതിങ് due to the experiential knowledge, due to the experiments conducted by tens and thousands of scientists on Vedas, I am giving you that explanation. With these words, I would like to express my thanks to you. Thank you very much.
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3: 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So there is an impression, pot, there is a vritti, pot, because of that there is a samskara, pot. There is a thought function of pot, because of that there is a thought impression called pot. There is a knowledge of pot, and because of that there is a knowledge of pot, impression. So what does the mind remember? When I say smriti, what does the mind remember? Does it remember the bird, the thought function, or the knowledge? If you ask, grahya uparaktah pratyayah grahya grahana ubhayakara nirbhasah. So grahya uparakta pratyayah, the mind, when it registers a thought function, it registers it with the knowledge of that object. So because of that grahya grahana ubhayakara nirbhasah, it gains the thought of grahya and grahana. It has a thought function of grahya and grahana. The means, grahana is the means and the grahya is the object. With both there is an impression, thought impression, samskara, which is generated. And that tatha jatikam samskaram arabhate. It, when you see a pot, the experience that this is pot and I have the knowledge of pot, that both goes hand in hand and gets registered. So sa samskarah swavyanjaka anjanah tad akaram eva. So that samskara, that thought impression, when there is a trigger ready for that thought impression to be invoked, it invokes that thought impression with the object related to that thought inflection, in that information, thought information, that thought function, whatever thought information processed, with the object it remains. So, smritim janati, that kind of remembering you gain. Tatra grahana akara purva buddhihi, grahya akara purva smritihi. The grahana is the means of buddhi and the grahya, in the grahya akara rupa, the grahana akara rupa, the means, in that form the buddhi functions, buddhi exists. And in the form of the object, the mind exists. Sacha dvayi, bhavi, bhavita smartavyacha, abhavita smartavyacha. And that smriti is of two types. One is bhavita smartavya and the other is abhavita smartavya. Bhavita smartavya means that which is kalpita, that which is not existing. Whatever you remember, which does not, which is of not an existing object, is called bhavita smartavya. And whatever you are reminded of the thing which existed, which you have experienced, is called abhavita smartavya. Like in the dream state, whatever you see, whatever you remember is of the object which does not exist. And in the wake-up state, whatever you see and whatever you remember is of the object that which you have experienced. Svapne bhavita smartavya, jagrat samedu abhavita smartavya iti. In the dream state, you see the bhavita smartavya, because in the dream state, it is only an imagination. The objects are imagined there. Therefore, because of that, there is a samskara which is generated. Thought function is generated. So that is why in Tarka also we saw smriti also of two types, yatharta and ayatharta smriti. Anubhava dividaha yatharta anayatharta scheti. And once you start ayatharta and ayatharta, yatharta jnanam prama ityuchate, ayatharta jnanam brahma ityuchate. Then after, then you are started about the pramana. And pramana, pratyaksha anumana, upamana shabdaha. Then pramakaranam, pramanam. Then you started saying pratyaksha anumiti upamana shabda, then pratyaksha anumana upamana shabda asti pramana means. So after that you started explaining all the pramanas. Once you finish the pramanas, you started with where you left, which is smriti, ayatartha and then smriti. Yatharta smriti and ayatartha smriti. Smriti is of also two types, yatharta smriti and ayatartha smriti. Then yatharta smriti prama, ayatartha smriti brahma. Yatharta smriti is that which is generated, which is a samskara, thought impression created by yatharta jnana, the right knowledge. And ayatartha smriti, wrong remembering, is a samskara which is created by wrong knowledge, ayatartha jnana. So he says జాగ్రత్త సమయే స్వభావిత స్వభావిత స్మర్తవ్యేతి సర్వా స్మృతయః స్వప్నే భావిత స్మర్తవ్యేతి జాగ్రత్త సమయే తు అభావిత స్మర్తవ్యేతి సర్వా స్మృతయః ప్రమాణ విపర్య వికల్ప నిద్రా స్మృతీనాం అనుభవాత్ 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Because of all these five, even including the smriti, because smriti destroys one smriti and generates another samskara, destroys one smriti samskara and generates another smriti samskara. That is why you say smriti bhinnatve sati, etc. You give this smriti bhinnatve sati. 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So pramana viparya vikalpa nidra smriti, because of all these kind of klesha pratyaya, you have the smriti generated of that type. Sarvascha yete vrutta yeta vrutayah sukha dukkha mohatmikah. And all these thought functions, because of each of these kleshas, whatever happened, the remembering, the vrittis, all these thought functions, pramana, etc., all these thought functions are of three types, because it is generated because of the sattva rajas and tamas. So, Sukha, Dukha, Mohatmikaha. They are all of Sukha, Dukha and Mohatmika. And Sukha, Dukha, Moha, Chakleshesu, Vyakheyaha. And these Sukha, Dukha, Moha will be explained in the Klesha, later stage. Sukha, Anushayi, Raga, Dukha, Anushayi, Dveshaha, Moha, Punar, Avidyeti. There we will say, what is Raga? Sukha, Anushayi, Raga. This is the Sutra. Dukha Anushayi Dveshaha Mohaha Punar Avidyeti. These are sutras which we will say. Eta Sarve Vrattaya Nirodhavyaha. And all these thought functions have to be controlled, have to be eliminated. Asam Nirodhe Sampragnyatova Asampragnyatova Samadhi Sampragnyatova Samadhi Bhavati Asampragnyatova Iti. So, when you control these thought functions, you either gain Sampragnyata Samadhi or Asampragnyata Samadhi. Only after gaining the Sampragnyata Samadhi, it is said you will be able to gain the Asampragnyata Samadhi. So, after controlling, again, see, you control the thought functions, you gain the Sampragnyata Samadhi. But in Sampragnya Samadhi, control of thought function, it is said, but in Sampragnya Samadhi, thought functions are not totally controlled. Asampragnya Samadhi, thoughts are eliminated. But in Sampragnya Samadhi, thoughts are not totally eliminated because you have Sthula Alambana, Sukshma Alambana. You have the grosser object, which is object of meditation, or the subtle object, which is the object of meditation, or there is Ananda and Asmita, the experience, the bliss, or the existence itself as the object of meditation. So there is a thought function there always. There is a thought function there in the Sampragnya Samadhi. When you gain the Vairagya, the ultimate dispassion, you give up the identification with that. When you give up the identification with that state also, you will be able to gain Asampragnya Samadhi. So thought functions exist. And that is why it is said, asa asa nirodha ka upaya iti. So, to control those thought functions in all these states, there should be a means, method. This is fit for yoga, this is fit for moksha, this jnana marga also, knowledge portion, or Vedanta also, it's same. What is the method to control the thought functions? Because controlling the mind is one key ingredient. One key means to gain the moksha. Here, they control the mind. They keep the mind in control. They make the mind controlled. But there, we destroy the mind. We make the mind non-existent. Amanasko bhutva is the keyword there. Here, mind exists, but it is controlled. There, the mind is no mind. You gain the no mind state. So, what is the method to gain this no mind state or the mindless state? What is that? He says, asa asa nirodhe ka upaya iti. So, these thought functions should be controlled, eliminated. That is true. So, what is the method? He says, abhyasa vairagya abhyam tan nirodha. Abhyam tan nirodha. Abhyasa vairagya abhyam tan nirodha. Abhyasa vairagya abhyam tan nirodha. You have to remember this sutra. It is a very important sutra. Abhyasa vairagya abhyam tan nirodha. Not just Patanjali says this. Even in Bhagavad Gita, Krishna, when Krishna asked Arjuna to control his mind, Arjuna said, You don't know anything about it, what you are saying. I don't think you understand what you are talking about. Why? Controlling of mind is the difficultest thing. It is maybe easy to control the flow of air in the open space. Maybe I can control the sea from making waves. That is all possible, but it is very difficult to control mind, he says. So, Bhagavan accepts. You talk like someone who is very intelligent. But that's not the case. Why? He gives a method. This is the method to control the mind. 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

0: 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So, through the vairagya abhyasa vairagya abhyam, through the vairagya, what you have to do? First, through the dispassion, you have to give up the attachment to, you have to control the khili kriyate, means control, you make it less. What? The vishaya srotaha, the thought functions which are dependent, the thought functions which are involved with the objects of the world, enjoyments of the world. Those kind of thought functions you reduce through the vairagya. What is vairagya? Iha amutra phala bhoga viragaha. The experiences of this world and the experiences of the other world, whatever that may be, whatever experiences you will be able to gain, whatever the results you will be able to gain, non-attachment to those kind of experiences is called vairagya. So, through the vairagya, you control, you lessen, you reduce the thought function involved with the vishayas, objects of the sense organ, objects of the world. And Viveka Darshana Abhyasena, by the practice of Veka Darshana, by the practice of Veka Darshana means this Veka Srota, through the practice of the knowledge, discriminative knowledge, Abhyasena Veka Srotaha Udghatyate. Veka Srotaha means the Samyak Jnana, you gain the knowledge of the right thing, the truth. So, you destroy it, you remove it through the Abhyasa practice. Once you are established in the Vairagya, through the practice, through the steadiness in that Vairagya, you destroy that Avidya Vrittis. Avidya, etc., these vrittis. Iti ubhya adhinas chitta vritti nirodaha. So, the thought function, the control of the thought function is dependent on both these methods. You should not ask whether is it for, should I practice vairagya or should I practice abhyasa? It is not possible to ask this kind of question.
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2: 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In this, you are about to listen Essence of the Upanishads. 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
3: Sahanavavatu sahanau hunaktu sahaviryam karavavai tejasvinavadhitamas mavidvishavai. Om Shanti Shanti Shanti. Okay, bless itself in all adorations. Kathopanishad, in the second chapter, Valli number 5, mantra number 9. Lord Yama gives various illustrations, allegorical illustration, for explaining the nature of Brahman, the Absolute Self. 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The elements become the most effective symbols of Brahman, the Absolute Self. Sage Dattatreya Enka, enumerating various gurus, he mentions how he received teachings from the elements. The message is that it's there for everyone to draw spiritual insight. You have the Akasha element, the ether, space. Space permeates all and remains untouched. The deepest you, the real you, the Atman, is even subtler than Akasha. Akasha is space, that's effect of Brahman through Maya. If Akasha, space, can give you its miraculous properties, think of all the clouds in the sky. Space supports them. Silvery clouds, dark clouds. There is no objection from the point of view of the space. Akasha welcomes them. Allows them to do all their thunder, rain and lightning. And not only what happens in this up in the sky, down on the earth. Every action requires space. If you are a painter, working on a canvas, you need space for your hands to move. The space is all around you. You can very precisely paint a picture. And while you are striking your brush on the canvas, space is all around you. You can't put that brush on the nose of the sky. That's dramatizing to show the detached state of the sky. It is there. Without it, nothing can be done. And yet, all your actions cannot touch the sky. Fire is another element. It abides in all objects. In two pieces of wood, if you create friction, fire emerges. It emerges because it was hidden in all things of this world. Fire element has numerous expressions. You study Vedantic category of the elements. When we speak of element, it has two aspects. One is panchtanamatras, the subtlest form of elements. From Brahman arose akasha, the space, the ether. From ether arose air. From air, fire. Fire, water. Water, earth. But those names are not to be confused with the gross elements that you are aware of, because those elements have been the constituents of your mind, your intellect, your ego. A person is too irritable, we say it's more fire. A person is so full of affection and mindness, mamata, it's more water there, and so forth. And if mind is jumping all around, it's more air there. But come down to the very practical world. Those subtle elements have gone into a special combination and permutation to create gross elements. So you are dealing with gross elements, the akasha, the space. That space is different from the space, the subtle space that created the mind. But I'm not going into those details. The basic point that fire is everywhere on this earth, internally and externally. All living beings maintain a certain degree of temperature, especially human beings. It's fire. The body, therefore, is called deha, because dahyati. It's always on fire. It's cooking. Slow, simmering. It takes 70 years, 80 years, 100 years. But you don't see the form of fire. If you burn any fuel, the fire takes the form of the fuel. It can be circular, it can be straight, it can be bent. But fire in itself is neither circular nor bent. It's totally different from things that are consumed by fire. Similarly, the divine self permeates all, assumes the shape and form of all beings, and yet is beyond form, beyond name. In the case of fire, you need to rub two sticks, create friction. I'm not using the modern example of matches. But even there is the same principle, friction. So we give the example of fire in a mystical way. A disciple is one piece of wood. The guru is another piece of wood. They create friction. Fire emerges. Fire consumes them both. And there is nothing but fire. Fire is also symbolic of spiritual strength. If you are reciting mantras, if you do prayers, invoke powerful aspect of God, Hanuman, worshipper of sun god, or God, the God, any God is effulgent. There develops in you a mystical splendor called Tejas, Brahma Tejas, a divine radiation of mystical light that decks your personality. Also, Atmagyan, the knowledge of the self, is the greatest form of mystical fire. It consumes your subtle impressions of the unconscious, the vasanas. It burns down the forest of karmas. Therefore, fire has been the symbol of worshipping Brahman from ancient time. Fire is also described as all sarvabhakshi, eats up everything, most indiscriminate glutton. And whatever it eats up, purifies it. Fire is a symbol of pure consciousness. When you wake up from dream, your consciousness swallows up all your dream world, the three aspects of the dream, the seer, seen, and sight. And all that was good and bad in your dream world, all that was positive and negative. While in dream, you were a restricted, a limited individual. From dream subject point of view, there are things that are delectable, you can eat them, assimilate them, there are things that you can't eat. There are mountains, there are scorpions, there are snakes. And you can't deal with them exactly in the same way. But when you wake up, your consciousness nibbles them all. Sarva Bhakshi. In one gulp. And turns all of them into pure aware. They are subtle things to reflect upon, to understand what we mean by consciousness. What we mean by saying, I am Chaitanya, Chaitanya Swarup, the embodiment of pure awareness. How does that awareness enfold the three aspects of the world process? The seer, the subject, the world around you, and you're interacting with that world through your limited mind and senses. As long as your vision is trapped in the illusion of the triad, you are facing an enormous universe with countless multiplicities. But if you develop intuitive vision, intuition, then it's just like the difference between being in the dream world and waking. Similarly, you wake up. The waking awareness dawns upon you even while the dream may continue. Because sometimes people have that type of dream. You are dreaming and suddenly it dawns upon you, it is a dream. Then you become relaxed. But in the dream, the magic goes on. If you have been crying in your dream, tears still go on flowing. So that is the Atman, pure awareness. And all living beings are essentially that pure aware. And go one step further. All inert objects, all that exists in this universe is that pure aware. Simple illustration. All the world of your dream has evolved out of your own consciousness. The material aspect as well as living beings of your dream. Your own consciousness became inert objects as well as conscious beings. Apply that in relation to God. That divine consciousness is your essential nature. And that divine consciousness has become all living beings, and all that appears as the physical universe. Next illustration. Illustration of air. Vayuryathaiko bhuvanam pravishto rupam rupam prati rupo babhuva ekastatha sarvabhutantaratma rupam rupam prati rupo vahishya. Air, having entered the world, assumes the forms of the objects that it pervades. In the same way, the innermost self of all beings, though one, assumes different forms and abides in them. Gives you a simple way to understand how air is everywhere to sustain life. Though air has also subtler meaning. Air as cosmic energy that is all over the universe. But air in this atmospheric air, that's very vivid. Without it, no life can exist. Constantly you are breathing in and out. God in the form of air is maintaining your life, sustaining you, nourishing countless cells within your body, oxygenating them, and refreshing your body. And that air that passes through your nostrils is also passing through your enemy's nostrils. There's absolutely no attachment, absolutely untouched. Another aspect of air is prana, the vital forces. And prana is also all permeating entity. It is the prana that brings vitality, strength, beauty in every person. It carries the subtle ingredients that go to compose your astral body. That is, your karmas, your vasanas, all are conducted by prana. If your time to be in this body is over, the prana will gather all things move away from the body and enter into another. That's why we say, prana departs. When prana departs, the body becomes dead. It carries karmas, karmas that have been virtuous, fragrant, karmas that have been negative, foul. The wind carries all, prana carries all types, fragrance, foul. In itself, it remains untouched. So the more you become identified with prana within you, greater is your movement towards the knowledge, I am all. So the scriptures take you sometimes step by step. Remember, Bhrigu, a disciple, was told by his guru, Varuni. Bhrigu, a disciple, approaches the guru, and guru, he asks, teach me about Brahman. And guru says, guru gives a definition of Brahman. Brahman is that from whom the entire world has emanated, by whom the world is sustained, into whom the world dissolves. Try to meditate upon that, out of which all this has come, that which sustains all, into that all dissolves. That's Brahman. And the disciple reflects upon it, and after a certain passage of time, comes back to guru and says, I know Brahman. The guru asks, what do you know? And the disciple says, annam brahmeti vajanat. Matter, see, very easily the mind first catches the simple truth. All things, somehow, they are elaborations of matter. From matter they come, matter they are sustained, into matter they merge. The guru says, repeats the same thing, he says, tapo brahmeti, he says, austerity is Brahman. By austerity he meant meditation. More meditation, practice more reflection. Then he comes back after a while and says, pranam brahmeti vajana. I know prana is Brahman. Because he worked it out, he realized that within the body, if prana is not there, many things can't be explained. The way the vitality expresses itself in the body. And vitality goes away, the body becomes lifeless. And somehow he worked out all matter has its source in energy. And so he came up with the idea, prana is Brahman. And the guru tells him, prana is, do more tapas. Do more meditation. This time he comes back and says, mano brahmeti vajana. I know mind is Brahman. Because he worked out, if it is all just energy, you can't explain the intelligence aspect. Even in an atom, so many things are going on. But there is intelligence behind them. And so, the first stage of recognizing intelligence is the mind, presence of mind. Mind and senses, manomaya kosha. Of course, the guru asks him to go further reflection. Then he comes to, say, vijnanam, intellect, buddhi. And then furthermore, he comes to the grip of that state where ego plunges into nothing and disappears. It's ananda, pure bliss. In day-to-day life, you are dealing with all these levels. Physical body, you are aware of it. You are also aware that your physical body will mean nothing if you don't have vitality. You are also aware if your vitality won't mean anything unless there is a regulator of your vitality, a mental factor. Even that will not mean much if you don't have intellect behind it that can give a direction and a purpose. And nature leads you beyond, even beyond your ego, day by day. If you can sharpen your intellect, you understand that even when your ego drops away from you, you are in the best of condition. The entire world moves away from you. You have come closest to the Atman, Brahman, with a veil of ignorance. That becomes the most important point in Vedanta. try to work upon that and understand at the deepest level, you are not the mind, you are not the intellect, you are not the... Continuing this theme, Suryo yatha sarvalokasya chakshu na lipyate chakshu shair vahya doshai ekastatha sarvabhutantaratma na lipyate lokadhukhena vahya. The sun illumines the world and is unaffected by the eyes of various beings. In the same way, the innermost self of all beings is one, all-pervading, and is unaffected by the miseries of the world. Firstly, think of the role of the sun. The entire world, speaking in a figurative language, the earth planet is illumined by this. There is nothing but illumination of sun, but that illumination takes so many forms. Clouds dazzle. Countless reflections develop in wherever there is water. And even though in different parts that reflection of the sun undergoes changes, that is to say, in some part you look at it, it's clear, some it is very confused, shaking. But even though there are so many expressions of the reflected sun, and as you look at those in those parts, you can shed tears. How miserable the reflection. But all that does not affect the real sun. Chakshushai hevahe doshai. The defects of your eyes do not affect the objects. See, if your eyes suddenly start seeing double, that's real only for you, not for the real outside. Using as an illustration. Same way, countless minds are experiencing different experiences. Some are happy, some are miserable, some are sinking in karma, some are rising from it. They are all looking at the sun and interpreting it in countless ways. To some, that source of light in them is wonderful, magnanimous. That's those who are very advanced. To others, it is not so. People look at God or think of God in countless ways, but that is in any way affect God. The illustration, the sun, people have different views. They look at the sun in different ways. Early in the morning, the sun is so pleasant that Hanuman thought it was a fruit. During the midday, and you can't look at the sun. Solar plexus, most of the sun is gone. But all these are external, based on your way of looking at it. It is your defect. Same way, God, Brahman, the Antaratman, the innermost self in you, that inner self can become a source of immense joy, source of great support, can become your real life. But on the other hand, depending upon the degrees of ignorance that overcome your mind, and depending upon the way you look at the self within, the countless ways of looking at it, you can impose upon that self all the transient attributes of the world, but that self is untouched. It doesn't matter. You open your door and the suddenly sunlight and penetrates your eyes that have been sick, and begin to curse, what a red, what a cruel joke. All that has no bearing upon the sun. Talk to the owls, they say sun never existed.
4: Eko vashi sarvabhutantaratma ekam rupam bahudhaya karoti tamatmastham yenu pashyanti dhira tesham sukham shashvatam netaresham.
3: The divine self is one, absolute, non-dual. The controller of all living beings, the indweller in all heart. The term indweller, antaryamin, that term has been elaborated in the scriptures. He abides in every object as the indwelling self. In every human being, the real knower of your heart is not you, not your ego. The knower that regulates your body, regulates your senses, your nerves. You are constantly handled by the indwelling self, the controller of your karmas. And you don't know him. But that's your goal, to know him, to realize, I am that. Your real self, just like you look at the jar with reflected sun in water. The reflected sun is at the mercy of water and at the mercy of the real sun. But one subtle point is there, the reflected sun is linked to the real sun. If somehow the reflected sun were to inquire, who am I? Illusion will move away and there will be realization. That no matter how miserable it may appear in a jar, it is nothing but the sun. And no matter how pathetic may be the story of the jar, it has nothing, no bearing upon the sun. The Antaryam in God dwells in the sun. The solar orb doesn't know it. Dwelling within, that God rules over everything that the sun does. That's one illustration. Any object you choose in the world, think of a potato. The indwelling God dwells within it. Potato doesn't know it. Dwelling within, it controls the growth of the potato. Controls all, every fiber, every cell within. And that applies to all things in the universe, big and small. And the end of the story is that very self is you. The innermost self in you is not confined to your body. It is the indwelling self in all. That needs to be reflected upon. Your mind has to be guided by your reason. Instead of maintaining egoistic thoughts, ego-dominated feelings and thoughts, you go on impressing the mind with magnanimous view of the divine presence. Your Bhramar-kīt-nyāya. Bhramar-kīt-nyāya is, you see a caterpillar in a cocoon. The butterfly comes, sits over the cocoon, and this is dramatized in a poetic way. It goes on telling the caterpillar, you are me, butterfly. You're not in this. So, leave aside this caterpillar state. Don't be a kit. Don't be a worm. Come, fly. You allow the mind to assimilate the teachings of the scriptures. Listening, reflection. That teaching comes to you like the buzzing of the butterfly, buzzing of the bee. And as long as the intellect stays calm like a worm, listening to it, magic happens. Intellect suddenly becomes intuitional. But until then, listening and asserting day by day, constant affirmation in two aspects. If your intellect is not ready for profound inquiry, I am Brahman, then initiate your mind into bhakti, devotion, and go on instilling in your mind the idea, God is with me. He is the source of infinite love. He loves me most, and I am sustained by his presence. Therefore, nothing can go wrong. If you lead your mind constantly to surrender, then surrender opens the door to effacement of ego. Ego gets two treatment. One is a smooth treatment of surrender. Another, shedding light, igniting the matchbox. Jnana evaporates your ego. But ego has to be well treated by devotion. So it has become pliable, it has become tender, soft, speaking in a figurative language.
4: both must continue. The spirit of surrender, deha buddhya tu dasoham, as long as you are the body, in your practical world, mind is focused on your body. Always view yourself, I am a slave of God. May I live and move according to the will of God. Jiva buddhya tvadanshaka. And as your mind moves away from your body to have another level, that I am the soul, beyond time, beyond space, and birthless and deathless. I am a ray of God. God is like the sun, I am a ray. This is stage of bhakti. Now comes a stage, bhakti blossoms into jnana. I am that am I. All the three have to be worked upon in your personality. That's integral yoga. Never develop the idea that I have advanced enough, so no more of bhakti. I will just Brahman. Theoretically, it is wonderful. From a practical point of view, if you are practicing Aham Brahmasmi, that requires a special state of mind. The mind must be very quiet, very positive. It should not be burdened by little problems. Then you can open the mind to that inquiry. If you have chosen one-sided path, eccentric path, then you can't do any other sadhana unless the mind is in that level. So most of your time is being wasted. And for the mind to come to that level, to allow you to reflect, that will become remote. But if you are living a well-balanced movement, living your life, doing your karma yoga, I am an instrument in divine, discovering faith and strength within yourself because I am a ray of God. And then allowing your mind to get into higher level, I am that. He manifests his own non-dual form into the multiplicity of the world process. That I am has manifested in the form of the entire universe. Having realized that self, perceived the self within, an aspirant attains eternal bliss. There is no other way. First you have to develop all-consuming fire of viveka, discriminative knowledge. So that's what does this. When the sun arises, it consumes all the darkness. Not one by one, see, just in one gulp. Vivek Shakti within you, knowledge, the discriminative knowledge, the knowledge where you separate the self from the not self. The moment self is separated, not self doesn't exist. Therefore, it's called fire. Fire is symbol of Vivek. The next air, bhavana, feeling. Feeling expands like air. And all illuminating sun, jnana, wisdom. That self, which is described as fire, as air, as sun, is right within the cave of your heart. Once you discover it, yours is the eternal bliss, not to others. It is in that discovery lies eternal bliss, shashwat sukha. And with this we conclude. Om Shanti, Shanti, Shanti.
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5: Esha eva varosmakam nrityantam tvam sabhapatim lokayam tam umapakantam pashyema sharadakshatam. You know, I want to continue to look at this Sabhapati, this Nataraja Vigraham, This, your dance as Nataraja, I want to keep looking at this for 100 years. Sharadak Shatam. Shatam means 100. For 100 years, I have to keep looking. I want to continuously keep looking at your this dance of yours. And that's what the Nayanmars also say. I want to take repeated births and then come to Chidambaram and then worship your beauty. Worship your divine form as Nataraja. Worship your divine beautiful face and divine body. I have to keep taking repeated births and deaths for that and come to Chidambaram and worship you. Some of the Nayanmars also say. So that beautiful Mahadeva is Sundareshwara, the Lord of beauty. And then Charu Chami Karabhasam Gauri Kucha Patorasam Kadanu Lokayishyami Yuvanam Vishpatim Kavim. Now when will I see that Mahadeva, who is the Lord of everything, and who is charming like the luster of gold? And again he says, whose chest is always in contact with the breasts of Mata Parashakti. Bhakvenasam Mam Krita Punyalesham cha Dharmatim Svikarishyati Kim Nvisho Neela Grivo Vilohitaha. So he says, you know, he asks this question to Mahadeva himself. Oh Mahadeva, will you, who is that blue-necked lord Neela Grivo, Asavyo Vasarpati Neela Grivo Vilohitaha, comes in Rudram, very first Anuvakam of Rudram. Neela Griva also comes like 6 times in Rudram. Oh blue-necked lord, you have a special reddish complexion. Oh Mahadeva, I have committed many, many sins. Will you ever accept me? Jaimini Maharshi begs to Mahadeva. And then, Swastyastu Sakite Jihve Vidyada Turuma Patehe Stavam Uchataram Bruhi Jagatamiva Dundubihi. And he glorifies, he says, oh my tongue. You know, he requests his tongue to just glorify that Umapati. Always, oh my tongue, please glorify just Umapati, Ambikapati, Parvatipati, Parameshwara, who is the bestower of everything, Aishwaryam, Bhoga, Moksha, everything. And be as loud as the trumpet. He orders his tongue, actually. His stuti is very beautiful. One can melt in devotion by reading this. I have just selected some hymns. I have selected some verses only. I am not going through everything. There are like more than 100 verses. Due to short of time, I have just selected some verses. He orders his tongue to, you know, glorify that Umapati alone. And then be, oh my tongue, please be as loud as trumpet. When you are glorifying Lord Shiva. And then Mahamayukaya, Mahabhujaya, Mahashariraya, Mahambharaya, Mahakiritaya, Maheshwaraya, Maho Mahim, Sushtu Timi. Timirayami. Now I salute you who is greater than the greatest, and this is the best of all hymns. That's what Jaimini Maharshi says. And Maheshwara, whose resplendent ray is great. You have great tejas. You have a great body. You have great might. You have great arms. Oh Mahadeva, I glorify that personality. And then you have a crown. Jatamudi, the hair lockets of Mahadeva itself is the crown of Lord Shiva. Jatadara, whereas if Brahma, Vishnu and Indra, they have actually crowns on their head. But for Mahadeva, his Jatamudi itself is the crown. Sarpadi Rajosha Dinata Yuddha Kshubhya Jatamandala Gahvaraya Tubhyam Namak Sundara Tandavaya Yasminidam Sancha Vichaiti Sarvam. Oh Mahadeva, obeisance, prostrations to you who performs the Tandava dance with matted hair, beautiful matted locks of hair, and the king of serpents, Naga, Nagendra, the king of Nagas, Vasuki, is on your neck. And also the moon, you know, the moon and the snake, you know, they are like the North Pole and South Pole. And here, Jaimini Maharshi says, no, the king of serpents is at your neck and the moon is on your head. They always come to clash and they get agitated. They always come to clash and they get agitated. They are like North Pole and South Pole, but they are actually in control, under control of Mahadeva. When they are with Mahadeva, they are under control. So that's the thing. And then Murari Netrarchita. This is interesting.
4: Murari Netrarchita Pada Padma Umangri Laksha Parirattapanam Namami Devam Prashanila Kantam Hiranyadantam Shuchivarnamarat.
5: Murari is Vishnu.
4: Netra means eyes.
5: Archita, he is worshipping Lord Shiva with his netra. Murari, Vishnu is worshipping Lord Shiva with his netra. But which part of the body he is worshipping?
4: Pada Padma.
5: To his lotus feet. He is offering his eyes to the lotus feet of Lord Shiva. And this is a very beautiful story that is told everywhere in the Puranas, where, you know, Vishnu desires to destroy the Devas, but he doesn't have a weapon. So in order to aspiring for a very powerful weapon, he worships Mahadeva with 1,000 lotuses. And Mahadeva, in order to test his bhakti, he steals one of the lotuses. And then he offers his eyes. And because of that, Vishnu gets two things. He becomes, you know, Lord Shiva appears, and then he gives the Sudarshana Chakra, which is one of the most powerful weapons. And then also he gives Padma, he makes him Padma Lochana. From today onwards, you will be lotus eyed. So that's what. So Murari Netra Archita, with his Netra, he was worshipping the lotus feet of Paramashiva. And then Umangri Laksha. So your hands are actually reddish. So because you always caress the feet of Mata, it's like a husband and wife, you know, love. So the divine mother and father, it's like the divine father touching the feet and caressing the feet of Mata Parashakti, and your hands have become reddish by touching that, by caressing the feet of Mata Uma, which is actually Uma's feet is actually red in color. And your hands have become red, O Mahadeva, by caressing the feet of Mata. Very beautiful. And Hiranyadantam, Vrisha Neelakantam. So I missed that. Neelakantam, right? Trilochanam. 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Who is blue-throated? Comes in the Shiva Sankalpa Suktam also. And on account of drinking the Hala Hala poison, he became blue-throated. Hiranyadantam. He is the lord of Hiranya, he is the lord of gold. Namo Hiranya Bhagave Hiranya Varnaya Hiranya Rupaya Hiranya Pataye Mbika Pataya Uma Pataye Pashupataye Namo Namaha. So here, you know, he is the lord of gold. His hands are gold. He has golden locks of hair. Suvarnaksha, he is golden eyed. He has a golden body. And then golden effulgence is coming out of his body. Hiranmagena Patrena Ishavasya Upanishad, verse 15. Here, Jaimini Maharshi goes on to say, Hiranya Dantam, your teeth is also golden. Oh Mahadeva, Shuchir Varnamarat. And who is fair complexioned? Shuddha Spatika Sankasham, he is fair. Anantam Avyaktam Archityam Ekam Harantam Ashambharam Ambarangam Ajam Puranam Pranamami Yupam Anoraniyan Mahato Mahiyan. Every word in this verse itself has a connection. Anantam Avyaktam. Ananta comes in the Atharvashira Upanishad. Infinite. Mahadeva is infinite. So that is one of the names of Lord Shiva in the Atharvashira Upanishad. Mahanarayana Upanishad also says Anantam Avyak Anantam Avyayam Kavigum Samudrentam Vishwarupam. Anantam Avyayam Kavigum Samudrentam Vishvashambhuvam. Sorry. Yeah. Vishvashambhuvam. So Anantana Avyakta. So this also comes in the Kaivalya Upanishad. Achintyam Avyaktam Anantarupam. He has various forms. Sundareshwara, Dakshinamurti, Bhikshatana, Ardhanarishwara, Chidambara Natraja, Tiruvarur Tyagaraja, Panchamukha Parameshwara, Sharabeshwara, Kalabhairava, Veerabhadra, various divines, Saumya Rupam and Raudra Rupams he has. And then he is imperishable, unmanifest. And then beyond contemplation or thinking, Achintyam. So, and who is Ekam? Eko Rudro Nadvitiyaya. He is one without a second. There is none that is second to him. There is none that is even greater than him. And has the quarters for his garments. Digambara. It's very interesting. The north, east, south and west are present as the garments of Mahadeva. He has the elephant hide, he has the hide of Narasimha as his garment and also the directions as his garments. So all the devas are like wearing various, you know, clothes. But for Mahadeva, the quarters, the four quarters are the garments of Mahadeva. And then who is unborn? Ajam. Ajayamano bahudha vijayate. Puranam. Who is ancient? Purana means ancient. And whose body is the sky. So, this is also told, you know, Vyomakesha is one of the names that comes in the Shiva Ashtottaram. Vyomakesha means, oh Mahadeva, your hair is that sky. So here it says body, the body of Mahadeva is the sky. So we can also connect this with Neelato Yadamadhyastad Vidyulekeva Bhasvara. It's like the blue clouds are compared to Mata Parashakti and the lightning is actually Paramashiva. And also the in the seventh Anuvakam of Rudram, Lord Shiva is described as cloud personified and also lightning personified. Megya Yacha Vidyutya Yacha Megya. Megha means, Megha means the clouds, Megha. Vidyut means lightning. So you are that clouds and you are that lightning. And he is more. Anoraniyan Mahato Mahiyan. It exactly comes in the Upanishads. Anoraniyan Mahato Mahiyan Atma Guhayam Nihitosya Jantoho Tamakratam Pashyati Vita Shoko Dhatur Prasada Mahimanamisham. One who meditates on that personality who is greater than the greatest and smaller than the smallest within the heart and also who is present in the heart of all the living entities. He gets relieved of all the bhaya and shoka. He gets relieved of all the, you know, fear of this worldly existence. And then he eternally attains liberation. He goes back to Mahadeva. And then, Imam namami Ishvara Mindumaule Shivam Mahanandam Ashoka Dukkam Hridam Bhuje Tishtati Yak Paratma Yatascha Sarvah Pradishodishascha. I bow to this Mahadeva who is completely blissful and devoid of sorrow and pain. Everybody are bound by, you know, birth, old age, disease and death, which is the ultimate problem. And that can be resolved only by resorting to Mahadeva. You can get relieved of that by resorting to Mahadeva. 180th verse of the 154th chapter, Matsya Puranam, Narada Maharshi says, Brahma Vishnu Indra Munayor Janma Mrityu Jaraditaha. Everybody are bound by Janma, Mrityu and Jara. The sages Brahma, Narayana and Indra are bound by, even the Devas are bound by the birth, old age, disease and death. But Mahadeva is that ultimate. Mahadeva is alone beyond the birth, old age, disease and death. And Mahadeva alone is beyond the karma, anava, mala. Mahadeva alone is beyond the three modes of material nature. No one else. And who is the great Atman? Paratma, tasya, ashikaya, madhye, parama, atma, vyavastitaha. He is the supreme soul who stays in the lotus-like cavity of the heart. Who stays in the lotus of the heart, pundarikam. And then from whom everything originates. And then ragadika pat. Ragadika pat. Yasamudbhavena bhantam bhavakyena mahamayena vilokyamam palaya chandramaule bishaktamam tva bishajam shrinomi. Besha also, the bishak. So bishak also comes in Rudram. So which means that he is the greatest of all physicians. He is Vaidishvara or Vaidyanatha. So one is that, you know, we can look at this in two ways. So you are born, you know, you have a disease, a material disease that is affecting you, like cancer or, you know, something, or typhoid or something like that. And then you can worship Mahadeva to get relieved of that. Because if you want to engage in bhakti to Mahadeva, you need to be fit at the end of the day. You need to be healthy. And the other thing is that the biggest disease is actually the repeated cycles of birth and death. This samsara sagaram. How to get relieved of that samsara sagaram? He is the greatest physician who can give you the, you know, by resorting to him, you will attain, you will get relieved from the repeated cycles of birth and death. Bhave bhave nati bhave, Sadyojata mantram says. Don't put me into the repeated cycles of birth and death, Mahadeva. 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So that's the boon that they acquire. So he is, you know, he says, I'm fallen into the ocean of worldly existence. I'm extremely frightened. Like a frog stationed in an ant hill wherein a serpent dwells. Now this is like, we think we are enjoying this material world. But here our dear Jaimini Maharshi describes what is this material world. It's like a frog, you know, frog is actually we are stationed in an ant hill wherein actually a cobra resides. You know, so it's very dangerous for the frog, right? So that's where he compares. I feel like I'm a frog stationed in an ant hill wherein a serpent, cobra, dwells. Oh, Mahadeva. So this is that dangerous, this ocean of worldly existence. So please save me. Please protect me, oh, Mahadeva. Oh, personality. Oh, the Mahadeva with golden features. And charusmitam. చంద్ర కళావతంసం గౌరీ కటాక్ష రుహయుగ్మ నేత్రం ఆలోక్యయిష్యామి కదాను సాంభం ఆదిత్యవర్ణం తమసః పరస్తాత్. యు ఎంజాయ్ ఆల్వేస్ ద సైడ్ గ్లాన్సెస్ ఆఫ్ గౌరీ మాత, మహాదేవ, యూనో పరాశక్తి మాత. దట్ రొమాన్స్, డివైన్ రొమాన్స్ హ్యాపెన్స్ బిట్వీన్ పరాశక్తి మాత అండ్ పరమశివ. సో విత్ హర్ యునో she always wants to enjoy the beauty of Mahadeva. 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That beautiful is Mahadeva. So with her side glances, Gauri Mata enjoys the beauty of Lord Shiva. 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Shrikanta is one of the names of Lord Shiva. It is also one of the names of the Acharya, Shiva Vishishtadvaita Sthapanacharya. Sthapanacharya's name is Shrikanta. And then your feet is worshipped by the Lord of Shri. So Shripati is actually Vishnu. Shri actually refers to Mata Parashakti.

he was the one who was present in the beginning. But before that, no, Narayana, and before that Maheshwara. Maheshwara is that Adikarta, he is the original creator. So this also comes, you know, it says, Jaimini Maharshi says, Hiranyagarbha, who is described as the creator of the universe, oh Mahadeva, he originated from you only. And you gave him the knowledge to attain, to get Shiva Jnanam, you gave him the knowledge. He goes on to say, you have conquered, like everybody, you know, all the men and all the gods, and you reside in the just. So previously he glorified his tongue to just, you know, previously he was talking about his tongue to glorify only Lord Shiva. Here he actually glorifies the speech. The speech that comes out of the mouth should actually glorify Mahadeva. Bhavishyasi tvam pratimana hino vinirjita shesha naramarascha namaschate vani mahesham enam stuhishrutam gartasadam yuvanam. This also has a connection. So the vani, that, you know, the speech that comes out of our mouth should actually glorify Lord Shiva only and not anyone else. And eulogize, the glorify that well-known youth. Stukishrutam gartasadam yuvanam. The Rudram says, Stukishrutam gartasadam yuvanam mriganna bhimam upahatna mugram radacharitre rudrastapano anyante aspinniva pantusenaham. Stukishrutam. So, as I said, Vedapada, every verse has a connection to the Vedas and Upanishads. So, glorify that youth who is always present in the cavity of the heart. And then, Hiranyavarnam Maninupu Rangrim Prasanna Vaktram Shuka Padma Hastam Vila Vishala Netram Pranamami Gaurim Vacho Vidam Vacham Udirayantim. It's also important to glorify Mata Parashakti. She is also important. She is sitting in the left lap of Maheshwara. Wherever, in, if you see in the Vedas, she is described as one with Parameshwara. So he says, I bow down. Jaimini Maharshi says, I bow down to Gauri Mata, who is also, you know, golden in complexion. She is sometimes described as dark, sometimes blue, sometimes green, sometimes white, sometimes golden. Shvetashvatara Upanishad itself says, there is a verse which talks about this color, various colors of Mata. And then, whose color is that of gold? You have a golden complexion, and then you have a parrot, and then you have a lotus in your hands. Your eyes are large. You know, by looking at Mahadeva, your eyes become large. And that's what he says to when glorifying Uma Mata. And then, Namami Menata Nayama Meyam Imam Umam Kantim Atima Meyam Karotiya Bhuti Sitau Stanau Dvau Priyam Sakayam Parishas Vajanam. I bow down to the daughter of Menavati, that is Parvati Mata, who cannot be comprehended. Just like Mahadeva is Achintya, even Mata Parashakti is Achintya, who is full of splendor, who cannot be measured. And it's beautiful, again, like this is also divine. Your breasts are actually whitened. You know, your breasts become, you know, they are whitened by the basma when you are embracing the beloved Mahadeva. When you are embracing your beloved Mahadeva, your breasts are whitened by the basma that is on his body. O Mata, Jaimini Maharshi says. And then finally he ends by saying, Shive katam tvat samata kvadhiyate jagat kritihi keli rayam shivakpatihi haristu daso nacher. Haristu Dasaha Anuchari Indira Shachi Saraswati Vasubaga Dadirvasu. O Mata Parashakti, you know, how can I ever glorify you? How can I glorify you and Mahadeva? I'm just a Jivatma who is bound in the repeated cycles of birth and death. And then he goes on to explain. Jaimini Maharshi says, Shiva is your husband. You and Shiva rule this universe. The creation is your sport. Lokavattu Leela Kaivalyam Brahmasutra Bhashyam. Brahmasutram states, it is actually an instrument. This world is an instrument in the hands of Mata and Mahadeva. And then he goes on to say, everybody are your servants. You know, this doubt will

0: come right, if Shiva and Mahadevi and Mahadeva are the Lord, so is there anything that is greater than Mahadeva? So he, you know, he clarifies, Haristu Dasaha, Hari is your servant. And then Anuchari Indira Shachi Sarasvatim. Indira refers to Lakshmi. Indra means the king of heaven. Indira means Lakshmi. So Lakshmi is your maid servant. And so as Shachi, that is Indra's wife, and Saraswati, O Mata. And you are the bestower of all wealth. So you and Paramashiva rule the universe. With that, he ends the hymn. So these are only selected verses. Again, it's a very wonderful stuti, Vedapada hymn sung by Jaimini Maharshi, glorifying the Tandavam of Lord Shiva. So I wanted to connect that with the Nataraja episode. Since I spoke about Chidambara Nataraja, I wanted to connect that with this. So, and then Muhur Muhuhu Pibannisham Tandava Mrita Mangalam Sarvan Kamana Vapyante Ganapatyam Ivapaha. And after singing this wonderful stuti, Jaimini Maharshi, he has given us a wonderful stuti also to deliberate on and also to sing. All glories to the great soul, you know, after attaining all the desires, and then after seeing the divine cosmic dance, Tandavam of Ishvara, he attained the Ganadipatya. Atharva Shiras talks about Ganadipatyam. You attain the chief, you know, you become the chief of the Shiva Ganas, and then you go back to Parakailasha to eternally engage in service to Mahadeva. So, Ganapatyam Ivapaha, 143rd verse, 73rd chapter, Uttarabhagam, Narada Puranam, he attains that Sarupyam or Samipya Mukti, and he attains that, he becomes the chief of the Shiva Ganas, and then he attains Mukti. And then the, you know, this Stuti is not just for like moksham. Jaimini Maharshi says that it is also for, you know, attaining, you know, intellect, you know, attaining good knowledge, good memory power, or if you want splendor, prosperity, name, fame, anything that you want, you can, you know, whatever you want, you can sing this stuti. So, and you will get that in return. So you will get bhoga also, you will get moksha also. But you know, once we get bhoga, we should not forget Mahadeva. That's what is more important. The asuras, they get bhoga and they forget Mahadeva. But devotees do not forget Mahadeva. Everything happens by the grace of Mahadeva. Whatever, even if a blade of a grass has to move from one end to another end, or by, you know, by the wind, it moves from one place to another place, that also happens, you know, by with the permission of Lord Shiva. So everything happens by the grace of Lord Shiva. So that thing will be, should be there in the devotees. But this hymn can be sung, you know, when obtain, whichever we want to obtain, bhoga or moksha, you know, with bhakti if you sing, and with shraddha bhakti dhyana yoga davaihi kaivalya upanishad. Shraddha means faith, unflinching faith in Mahadeva. No, without Shraddha, nothing is going to happen. Without faith in Mahadeva, if we just, you know, sing, it's not going to happen. Then Shraddha and Bhakti, devotion to Mahadeva, is very, very important. So, that's about it. I hopefully, you know, I think it was a lengthy class, but I hope you enjoyed. I'll chant the Kshama Prarthana Mantra, and then we can, tomorrow what's the plan is, I'll be looking at some of the, you know, as I said before, some of the interesting verses in Bhagavad Gita and how it connects with Mahadeva. So that's what we'll be seeing tomorrow. As usual, the same time, I'll send out the links and then I'll keep you posted. Om Yadakshara Pada Brishtam Matrahinam Tuyad Bhave Tat Sarvam Shamyatam Deva Parameshvara Namostute Visarga Bindu Matrani Pada Pada Aksharani Cha Nyunani Cha Tiriktani Kshamasva Parameshvara Aparata 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
1: 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he tried to take part of the nectar which in the form of mohini vishnu is distributing so this fellow he took but sun and moon who were sitting by either side of this asura this demon they found he is not one among us they complained to vishnu immediately vishnu cut this demon's neck but he has taken this nectar already there is no death possible so his head is separated from the body so that head portion is traveling in the space with the tail portion in another end 180 degrees there will be a difference always it's a nodal point so there will be 180 degree difference so this fellow this head portion what happens is because of the anger he will try to eat the this is the mythology it tries this rahu tries to eat swallow up this sun and moon but there is no cover there is no close circuit there is no place so he goes through the mouth and comes out through the other portion the neck portion that is what we call the eclipse so maya rahu grasta divakara indu sadrusho like the divakara 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covering the self some achadana achadana means sheath covering maya samyak achadana totally covering there is not even a single gap left it is totally covering this self what is covering maya this 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That is why we say avidya. There is a sheath of avidya in the deep sleep. Otherwise, you experience both the ananda, you experience sat, chit, ananda in the three aspects of Brahman, the three nature, inherent nature of Brahman, sat, existence portion, chit, the knowledge portion, and ananda, the bliss portion. Among these three inherent natures, you have a different way of seeing Brahman. Among them, sat, the existent portion, is experience. You, in the sleep, you exist. You know you exist. Because when you come back, you say, I existed. Because of you existed, you saw the experience of sleep. I was happy. So, ananda is also experienced. But, chit, the knowledge, consciousness portion is not experienced. That is the problem. So, samyak achadanat, because of the maya, avidya, ignorance, this covers the self, you are not able to understand the truth in deep sleep. In this sleep of waking state, you don't understand the truth because of the same maya. Now, prag asvapsam iti pravoda samaye. But when you wake up from the deep sleep state, I was in deep sleep. Prak asvapsam, just now I was in deep sleep, you know. You have the experience. Yaha prabodha samaye, when you wake up, yaha pratyabhijnayate, one who remembers, I was in deep sleep. Who can remember? One who is the witness, sakshi for all the three states. When they say sakshi, Brahman is given this term sakshi, with reference to these three states. Otherwise, sakshi is also limited because it is witness. Only there is a vishaya, there is a witness. When there is nothing else other than Brahman, where can the sakshi exist also? Sakshi is also a superimposed idea. Brahman can never be sakshi for anything because there is nothing other than self. So, he is the one who experiences the three states and who remembers all the three states to that Dakshinamurti, who is the substratum for all the three states, I salute. 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Now, in the previous shloka we saw the deep sleep state. Now, he is presenting the wake-up state. In the wake-up state, that Dakshinamurti is sakshi for wake-up state also. So, to show that, he says, Balyadishu api, in the young age, when you are kid, Jagradadishu, in the wake-up state, you are understanding, say, I was kid, I was youth, I was this adolescent, I am old, these kind of experiences you go through. And you know, the same person who experienced the youth is the same person who experienced the young age, the child body, and the same person who experiences this adolescent and is the same person who experiences this old body, the oldness, elderliness. So, all these states which are superimposed on the self, which go, but I don't change. I, the experiencer of all these three points of bodies, is the same. And all the three planes, Jagradadishu, the wake up, dream and deep sleep state, that is same. And तथा सर्वासु अवस्था सपिन अस इंडिया और अदर अदर स्टेट्स ऑल्सो सी माई वेकअप ड्रीम डीप स्लीप स्टेट दीज थ्री स्टेट्स सेम पर्सन एक्सपीरियंस द सेम पर्सन एक्सपीरियंस द पास्ट प्रेजेंट एंड फ्यूचर द सेम पर्सन 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three ways space time and body now all these three are experienced the they are changes so this cannot be me whatever changes cannot be me I self so I negate these three states the divisions the limitation of bodies balyadishu the limitations of time jagradadishu limitations of body sarvasu avasthasapi all these three types of limitations I am the witness because I am the one who knows all the three limitations so I am the witness of all the three limitations because I am the knower of it vyavrtasu anuvartamanam how do you know they are different because I am seeing I am objectifying it the person who has the knowledge is different from the object so I objectify I cognize these objects of the world all these states so I am not that vyavrtasu I am different from that but anuvartamanasu I am the one who is there in all the states intertwined as though I exist in the balya I exist in the yavana I exist in the vruddhavastha all these avasthas the state of body I exist in the jagrata I exist in the swapna I exist in the shushupti all the three states of time I exist in that place I exist in this place I exist in other place so all these three spaces I am the one who existed who is intertwined in all these experiences time space body constraints so that self me aham iti antasphurantam sada this I know I experience I know I experience age time space this I who experiences who exists in all these three space time body constraints and experience all that as I swatmanam prakati karoti bhajatam and to one who salutes who prostrates who does puja to him bhajatam bhaja sevayam who does seva kayika manasika vachika all the three kinds of seva shastra pathana is the important seva here so swadhyayo adhyetavya vidhi is there niyama vidhi dese so swadhyaya adhyetavya through this you understand this one start to study one's own shastra veda part now at least now atato brahma jignyasa now we are in vedanta so atato brahma jignyasa after gaining the four prerequisites veka vairagya samadhi shatka sampatti and mokshatva you have to start inquiring about the self desire to know self no inquiry into the self jignyasa is to inquire so I have one who bhajatam one who does this inquiry that is the seva here mudraya bhadraya meditate on whom bhaja is also meditation bhaja is also worshiping bhaja is also inquiry meditation work inquiry worship of whom bhadraya mudraya yo bhadraya mudraya astiti one who exists in mudraya bhadra mudra bhadra is auspicious mudra is mudra that's same word they use in English yeah kind of expression so one who uses this auspicious mudra chin mudra is auspicious mudra of all the mudras so one who exists one who shows this bhadra mudra auspicious mudra whom if you worship you will gain this knowledge swatmanam 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How karya karana taya, as the karya and the karana. The whole jagat, what is jagat? Karya karanatmakam jagat. One is cause and the other is effect. Everything in the jagat is cause effect relationship only, in cause effect relationship. So karya karana taya and swaswami sambandhatah. Swa means one's wealth. Som ajnati dhanakshayam, so one's wealth, son, etc. Swa and swami, I am the owner of these things. In this relationship, whatever exists, that is jagat. So one sees the whole jagat in this relationship. Shishya acharya taya. So that is in relationship with the wealth, that is in relationship with the putra, etc. Not just that, the other loka, which is shishya acharya, that is bigger loka. If that is samsara, wife, kids and all that is samsara, then there is another bigger samsara, shishya acharya. Responsibility is more here. So shishya acharya taya tatha eva, in the same place, in the same way, putra pitru putra adi atmana bhedatah, in the different forms, putra pitru son, father, all these different forms, acharya, shishya, in different ways, everything. Sapne jagartiva, in the dream state, in the wake up state, in whichever state one sees, these differences manifest in the dream state or wake up state, in whichever state you see these things. Ya esha purusho maya paribhramitah. This purusha, because of maya's confusion, because of the confusion created by maya, he sees these different states, different bodies, different the difference. He experiences the difference because of the confusion created by maya. But whoever sees it, in whoever it exists, tasmi shri guru murtaye, that to that guru murti, dakshina murti, I salute. Because all these are superimposed on the self, and self is nothing but dakshina murti. 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So, ambhamsi. 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That order, he is presenting it in different order. So, anilaha. Vayuhu anilaha and ambara akasha. Ambaram ahar nathah himamshuhu uman himamshuh uman. So all these different is ahah. Aha means daytime, night. All these different dualities, the world of duality, whoever, in whoever, in whichever, puman, iti abhati, as though it exists, it shines. Chara, charatma, atmakamidam. What shines? These five elements and the planets, the animals, plants, etc., whatever. Chara means that which moves. Achara means that which does not move. The whole creation which moves and which does not move, which is superimposed on this self as though it exists. Idam yasiva murti ashtakam. And whom? In whose self these whole things are superimposed, all these things are superimposed, on whom these eight slokas are composed. Na anyat kinchana vidyate vimrshatam. There is nothing other than this self which exists. Vimrshatam yasmat parasmat bho, which you can do vimarsha of, explain. There is nothing to explain other than this self. There is nothing other than which is the creation. Vimrsha is also creation. So, there is nothing other than this self which can be called as creation. Yasmat parasmat vibho, which vibhu, vyapaka, all-pervading self, other than this self, this Dakshinamurti, there is nothing other than that we can call as Jagat. 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All that which exists is nothing but this self. So, idam sputikritam, this is very clearly presented here. Idam yasmat amushpinstave. This is the idea, knowledge which we have presented in this glorifying shloka. So, tena asya, because of this reason, asya, this shloka, shrava, if you hear, if you listen to it, tadarthamananat, if you meditate upon the meaning, if you inquire upon the meaning, dhyana, if you meditate upon this swarupa, Dakshinamurti, or sankirtana, if you do bhajana, if you chant this, sarvatmatva mahavibhuti sahitam. Since sarvatmatva is what we have explained in this, self is sarvatma, there is nothing other than self. So, if you do meditation chanting upon this self, you will gain that. Whatever you meditate upon, yad bhaviti tad bhavati. Whatever you meditate, you will become that. You meditate upon this self, Dakshinamurti, sarvatma, you will become that sarvatma. Maha vibhuti saitam, with all the vibhutis, glories. Syat ishvaratam satahan, you will yourself become Ishvara. Ishvara nasa, the all-knowingness, that Ishvara, what is Ishvara? Who is Sarvajna Sarvita? Yes, Sarvajna Sarvita. You will be the all-knowing. General knowledge and special knowledge, both that which exists, you will gain that. And Svatasiddhyeta, you don't need to, after knowing this truth, you don't need to work out to gain all these knowledges, to gain that Ishvaratva. It automatically happens. There is no gap in between. Svatasiddhyeta. And ashtada, how will this Ishvaratva be? Tad punaha ashtada parinatam. The eightfold different siddhi, supernatural powers. That is what is called Aishvarya. Aishwarya, the eight supernatural powers, Anima, Mahima, Lehima, etc., this will present itself without any trouble. The same point you gain the knowledge. But one thing you have to understand, all the people who have knowledge, may be they have siddhis, may not be they have siddhis. The siddhi they gain, see, siddhis they use because it is the result of the previous birth, the previous sadhana, sir. These people may become Ishvara and they can gain these siddhis, but they may not use because there is no karmas required, which are required for those siddhis to be used. So, they won't use it. So, you cannot, this is not a yardstick to understand the person, whether he is a realized person or not. Siddhis are not yardstick. A person can be having siddhis, but an idiot. A person can be knowledgeable, but no siddhis. There is no trouble in this. There is no contradiction in this. So, this is what the meaning of these shlokas are. You see. Om Purnamadah Purnamidam Purnat Purnamadachate Purnasya Purnamadaya Purnameva Vashishyate Om Shanti Shanti Shanti.
0: 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Philosophical Discourses and Periyapuranam Lectures in Tamil will be broadcast on Shivatattvam. 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
3: 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So the first day, 4 days, we have understood the importance of religion, the branches of Vedic religion, the authority of Vedas, how are they classified and how they pave a way. As an original track might be a bit too challenging to walk, but the first track has been laid by the Vedas. As an extension, the Vedantas, Itihasa Puranas, and how to be more specific to Shaivam religion, we have got the Agamas, which are directly inferred and pulled out as subjects from the Vedas without any ambiguity. The books that claim the Paratvam of Shiva and speaks about various ways to worship him, to rever him, to understand him, and are connect with him as a well laid out philosophy, protected by the timeless works of the acharyas, who have groomed this particular religion. We also understood how Shaivism is not restricted to India. It is a pan, it's an international concept. How in various civilizations, the worship of what looks like a Shivalingam has been there for several millennia now. And in our own country here in India, the oldest dated civilization, the Indus Valley civilization, we have seen how various excavations that were conducted in many sites have brought out, exposed to the outside world about the how Shaivism as a religion has been absorbed by the people starting from Indus Valley, worship of Shivalingam and Pasupati seals, Nandi emblems and all that. And we also saw about the way Parameshwara is celebrated in Vedas and in the timeless classics of Tamil Shangam works, which belongs to the southern part, more like a culture that has evolved here, and how Shaivism is a common, is one of the main many common aspects which bridges both these works, the works from both these languages, namely Sanskrit and Tamil. So as a pan-Indian concept, Shiva has been revered since time immemorial, accepted by peoples of various walks of life, and their greatness here in South India has been exposed best through the 63 celebrated Nayanmars. Yesterday's lecture was on the great devotees. So we, given the 1 hour time frame, we could only particularly get to know about a few of them. But as an overview, in general, the greatness of the Nayanmars, their selfless service, sticking on to their dharma, which they have taken up for themselves, expressing their love for Shiva and his devotees in the best way possible, given their constraints, social, economic, cultural constraints. How people from various different parts of South India, belonging to different castes and community, cutting across the spectrum of society, how they have expressed their love and devotion to Shiva and his devotees, and how their prayers have been answered. How Shiva, in order to bring them out, bring their type of devotion and their love out to us, has tested them till the final moment, and how they stood still in their vratam, and how Shiva granted them liberation finally. So that was about the great devotees. We come to know of these devotees through the works of Sundaramurthy Nayanar. We also saw about the greatness of Thiruthondar Thogai as an individual work. Finally, after getting to know about all these Nayanmars, yesterday's lecture, I had concluded it telling that out of all these 63 individual Nayanmars, three of them are celebrated more, referred to individually as Mover Mudaligal, along with Manikavachagar, the group of four very important devotees. In many temples of Shiva, especially here in South India, we see shrines where all the 63 Nayanmars plus the 9 group devotees are enshrined as Moola Vigraha and Utsava Vigraha, and their Guru Puja days are celebrated. And in some temples, there is also a practice of bringing them all out in a very grand procession as a part of the annual celebrations and all that. But in temples where there is a time space constraint, where all 63 of them cannot be accommodated, people ensure at least a separate shrine for these four people is enshrined. Now, this will not differentiate them from the remaining Nayanmars of the 63, or put them at a higher plane. That's never done. We don't compare and contrast or evaluate the devotees based on their devotion or otherwise. These devotees have left behind, these four especially, have left behind voluminous songs as works, bringing to light the philosophy that helps us who've come here after 1500 years of their time to understand, immerse ourselves in the Shaivite traditions, understanding the greatness of Shiva. They have simplified the quotations from Vedas and various other scriptures, the authorized scriptures, because all of that belongs to a language which is not understood by all of us. There are these kind of constraints. So they have made it extremely regional, removed parts that might cause confusion, removed parts that are best understood by scholars, and to make it more easy for all people at the same time, have given it out direct without any ambiguity into regional languages. Every region of India has such devotees who have brought out the philosophy in their own regional languages, but the oldest probably and the most vast collection of literature is from these four people with respect to Shaivite tradition. So they are celebrated as the Nalvar Perumakkal, and all four have exposed their devotion, have express their devotion in a different way to Shiva, and all that they knew was to do Shiva Bhakti and worship his devotees and bring out to the world, teach us as the Acharyas. That's why these four are referred to as the Samayacharyas. They are the Pradhana Acharyas when it comes to Shaiva Samaya. And the order generally chosen is Sambandhar, followed by Appar, followed by Sundarar and Manikavachakar. So these are the four most prominent ones. But please, once again, I reiterate, nothing is that they are special and others are, on a comparison scale and all. It is a great sin to compare between devotees or speak about why one person is important or otherwise and all. But we are celebrating them for a simple reason, that they have been Acharyas who have taken concern in us to leave behind all that they learnt from Parameshwara himself as works in a very simple language to help us understand. Even though they are not physically present here to clarify in other things, they are still pretty much active here. Speak to us through their revered works and help us clarify our doubts, know about Shiva and the religion. So Bhakti Marga and its greatness, we discussed about this yesterday, and how one of the aspects of following the Bhakti Marga is to celebrate the Bhaktas themselves. How it is very important to put them at par with Shiva, and worshipping the devotees, performing what is called as Maheshwara Puja, the Anushtanams to be followed for Maheshwara Puja. Maybe on the 10th day when we speak about traditions and rituals, I'll throw some light on it. But inviting them over, respecting them like Parameshwara has visited our house, offering them a seat and offering them food and gifts and taking their blessings, in simple, is Maheshwara Puja. So how the devotees are to be celebrated. How it has been an age-old practice to install murtis of these great devotees in various temples, celebrate their Guru Pujas, organize festivals, organize spiritual scholars, religious scholars to deliver lectures on the greatness of these people and about their works, and more importantly, sing their own compositions traditionally in front of Shiva. There are various schools in rendering and all that, but today we'll just see about their lives. Tomorrow is reserved for the 12 Thirumurais, where I'll cover more on their works exactly. So this is what makes these Nalvar more common, and time and again we think about them and put them as Samayacharyas, because they have taken the concern of an Acharya to think about us, who will come several thousand years later and have left behind the essence of their knowledge through their compositions. Now yesterday, in our lecture on Agamas, we discussed about the four parts that makes into an that goes into making an Agama, the Chariye, Kriye, Yogam and Jnanam, and how Appar, Sambandhar, Sundarar and Manikavachakar followed each of the path for their moksha. So I'm just following the same order of Appar followed by Sambandhar, Sundarar and then Manikavachakar. So their life histories, the charitrams of these great souls are to be understood from Pariya Puranam. So Appar Peruman, he was born in part of northern Tamil Nadu, what can be called as northern Tamil Nadu, in a small village called Thiruvamur, in the community of Vellalars, who were predominantly agriculturists, who were into cultivation and as a profession. So he was born in a family of great Shiva devotees, his father, his mother, everybody. And the childhood that probably he had has been extremely challenging. He had an elder sister called Tilakavatiya, a woman whom we all should remember and praise for a simple fact. Maybe if not for her, we are not sure if Appar Peruman would have been brought here. It was all the divine play of Parameshwara to use her as a tool to relieve him of all the bondages that held him over here, initiate him into Shaiva religion and make him as one of the stars in the constellation of Shaiva devotees. So Marunikiyar, as he is called, had a very, very challenging childhood. He lost his parents. A little before their death, his parents have engaged a suitable groom to their daughter, sister of Appar Peruman. He was a warrior who is gone, after the engagement, he has gone to fight a battle on the request of the king. Unfortunately, he also dies there. The sister and brother, both of them, they have lost their parents, and the person who was engaged for being to getting married to her. She has lost her also. And not sure what to do with all their wealth in hand, both sister and brother felt immensely worried. And her sister thought, after the death of someone who was engaged to her and having lost her parents and all that, thought of finishing her life at that level. But on the request of Upper Beruman, who said, like, I'm only dependent on you now. I don't have anyone else but for you. And that love held her from finishing her life off. Both sister and brother decided to part with their wealth, and they gave up all their wealth to the needy people. And the sister chose Buddhism as a healing sense to begin with, but again, as always, it was a divine command of Shiva to include her as one of his devotees. So she was born, they were living in Thiruvamur, which is very close to Thiruvadigai Veerattanam, one of the Veerasthalas where Shiva did the Tripura Samharam. So she went there, submitted herself to Veerattaneshwara, considered herself to be a servant to serve him day in and day out in the temple. So she took upon the Charya Marga too. She cleaned the temple, sweeped it, mopped it, made garlands for worship and all that. When she was into this, it was almost the same time, Upper Beruman, not knowing what to do, curious about the unstable nature of the world, not being taken over by wealth and all that, after having parted with their wealth, wanted to understand or find out answers, took on a journey to find out answers for his spiritual quest, all the questions that he had. So he went on a spiritual journey, and that's when, after understanding several religions,

Jain community there started considering him as an acharya, gave him the title Dharmasena. So that's one of the surnames that they take, that the Jain teachers take. So he was given the title, maybe an acharya diksha namam as Dharmasena, and he governed the Gurupeetam from here. And so he became a very popular teacher. So as time passed, sister has entered the Shaivite fold and had submitted herself totally to the Lord of Tiruvadigai Veerattam. And the brother has entered Jain fold and has become a celebrated scholar there, a very popular scholar, and learnt all the scriptures, so much so that he could oppose other religions. That was what was there. Her sister was worried that her brother is doing this, but took it as a divine play of Shiva and waited for Shiva's intervention, only prayed to him. And when the time was ripe to bring him back to the fold, Parameshwara started his divine play of making him worried about an ailment, through an ailment. He became medically weak, developed a kind of a pain in his stomach, which was terrible to put up with. The Jain tradition, which is several centuries old, and they have had a lot of scholars in it, they also have different branches wherein they practice schools like astrology, medicine and all that too. So they have their own tantric practices also. So they tried doing all the medications within their reach. They gave him actual medicines, traditional medicines probably, tried their hands on tantra and chanting different mantras to ward off the evil probably, to help him and all that. But if only anything, all these activities caused more pain to Upper Brahman. Insufferable, couldn't bear it. And the news of this reaches his sister, who was in Tiruvadigai, which is also close to Pataliputra. And when this news reached, and you know, when Upper Brahman wanted to see his sister, because he was failing to console himself, and the medicines didn't work, and it was getting unbearable day by day. So one fine night he thought, let me elope, go have a darshan of my sister, let me meet her. As a great religious scholar, probably he had given up on all his physical bond and all that, the relationship that he shared with his sister. But if only the religion and its teachings have been real, truthful and strong, this bondage, irrespective of the pain, would have still not sprung back. It wouldn't have reminded him that probably meeting his sister would console him. That is the difference between other religions. So the kind of help that Shaivism as a religion, as propagated by our acharyas, does is to help us come out of all these bondages. So given the fact that he was following Jainism till then, it was probably spiritually weak. He thought he could be healed by going and seeing his sister. But the people there, you know, considering his Shaivite background and other things, weren't probably ready to allow him. So he had to elope one night, and he probably reached Tiruvadigai. At twilight probably he started and reached Tiruvadigai early in the early hours, went straight to the matam where his sister was staying, fell at her feet flat, told her all that had happened, and all that her sister did was to walk him up to the front, to the temple, to the courtyard of the temple, prayed to Adigai Virataneshwara, gave him Vibhuti Basma, chanted the Panchashara Mantra, and told him this is the best medicine that she is aware of. What more does someone need when in pain but for the Panchaksharam and the Vibhuti Prasadam? So that healed Upper Brahman immediately, that he started singing. He was relieved of the pain which he was suffering in his abdomen, unbearable. And the moment Vibhuti went on his forehead and he started chanting the Panchaksharam, miraculously it cured him. There have been several occasions, even in the recent past, when Panchaksharam and properly worshipped Bhasma Prasadam of Parameshwara has healed several issues, both physical and mental. So this is only one such millions of examples. And that was good enough to bring Upper back, and he starts singing right then. That is probably the first level. He was initiated probably at that level, right in the front of the front courtyard of the temple of Tiruvadigai Veerattanam. He starts singing there. A very, very moving composition comes out right at that moment. And then Upper Brahman sets on a pilgrimage.
So when he was in Jainism and when there was

0: pain that was that he couldn't bear, he was reminded of his sister. But once into Shaivam, these bondages never was a concern for him. He was just in search of Shiva, and he starts on a very long pilgrimage, and he visits Chidambara Kshetram, stayed there, got involved in the beautiful form of Natarajamurti, spends his days there doing a lot of service in the temple, singing the praise of Parameshwara. After some time, he gets to know about Jnanasambandha Peruman, who was living in Sirgadi, very close by, wanted to see this Sivajnana, the child which is just immersed in Sivajnana. So he made a trip to Sirgadi and was welcomed by Jnanasambandha Peruman. Both of them together worshipped Thoni Appar. Then Appar Peruman takes leave, only to be joined by Jnanasambandha later. Goes on a very long pilgrimage, visits several hundreds of shrines all across India, the length and breadth of India, and his compositions have been documented through various his compositions have been documented. So the complete journey that Appar Peruman did is all documented by Shekhara. So he goes on a long journey. En route, he performs a lot of miracles in many places, all for the benefits of other Shiva devotees. All the miracles that these Jnanacharyas did through their compositions have always been for the betterment of other individuals or the community as a whole. So their thought has always been wellness of the whole universe. There is nothing, absolutely there is nothing that they look out for themselves. After performing several miracles like that of bringing back to life the little kid of Appu the Adigal who was poisoned by a snake bite and more like that. But even before all of this, there were other miracles which strengthened the confidence of Appar Peruman. The moment he came out of Jainism, ventured into Shaivam and started propagating it, the Jain scholars who were dependent on him probably from Pataliputram weren't very happy with this, approached the king, told him that this is very necessary now to set it right, because our religion, the king was also a Jain probably, and it was a very common trend during the Pallava periods. A few of them have been Jains, and unofficially it was more like a state religion. And so, a lot of Shaivite temples couldn't even function, and a lot of endowments created for Shaivite temples weren't happening. So under such circumstances, the Jain scholars decided to take it up with the king, tell him that this is not a very healthy move. If Appar Peruman has shifted over to Shaivam from being a Jain now, it might have a repercussion on the popularity of our religion. So under the king's supervision in a few cases, under his command, the Jainas went on to cause a lot of trouble to Appar Peruman, trying their best to give him a lot of pain by making him drink poison in the Rajadarbar, burying him in soil and making a roaring elephant to knock off his head, making him sit in a kiln through night, lime kiln, which causes unbearable heat, and it can kind of burn you off. And finally, when nothing worked, because in every case his meditation on Shiva's holy feet helped him from any damage being caused or any trouble being caused, finally they thought they'll bundle him up with a rock and throw him in the ocean, and they actually did it. And again, it was the mahima of the Panchakshara, the great Panchakshara mantram, that saved him, washed him ashore, and he was relieved again. The king thought this is much beyond our capacity to understand as to why this is happening this way, and so he gave up on questioning Appar Peruman. So that's how he was relieved from the pains that they caused. So Appar Peruman went on a long journey, stayed some days in Sirgadi with Sambandha, then went on to do a lot of miracles in various shrines, and he accompanied Sambandha Peruman at the phase also. They both travelled together, and they were also accompanied by Muruganayanar and a few others up until Vedharanyam, where both of them performed the miracle of opening the temple doors and closing it back. So that happened. And then Appar Peruman, Jnanasambandha Peruman had a role in Madurai, so he had to go there. So they both split at Vedharanyam. Appar Peruman continued his journey and ventured to make a yatra to Kailasha. So he went on, cut across today's Andhra, Karnataka, Madhya Pradesh, all these areas, took a dip in all the sacred rivers, worshipped Shiva in all those shrines on en route, went to Varanasi, took a dip in the Ganges, sung the praise of Vishwanatha, then ventured into the most challenging Kailasha Yatra. The Kailasha Yatra performed by Appar Peruman as detailed out by Shekhar is extremely moving. It can, I mean, the kind of challenges that we face as Yatrikas to Kailash, even today, with all these comforts in travel and logistics and all that, people know, people who traveled will know about it. Imagine something like that happening 1400 years back. Someone from a remote village in Tamil Nadu walking all this way up to Kailasha with extreme confidence and a sankalpa not to turn back without the darshan of Kailash. So he tried his best and tested, I mean, he was tested to the maximum extent possible, that he lost whatever little liking probably he had for his physical self. Of course, he didn't carry anything like that. So he was not worried about his physical self just wearing down and falling apart. So when he couldn't walk, he started crawling. When he couldn't crawl, he started rolling. Did all that he could do. And after testing him to the maximum extent possible, Parameshwara appeared in front of him, told him that it is quite a challenge to go up to the Kailasha, asked him as a rishi, he came in front of him as a rishi and echoed that he can take a dip in the pond which was nearby. And he said he'll get the Kailashaya darshan by doing that. And he took a dip in the pond, only to come out of a pond in Trivayyaru, Panchanadeshwara Kshetram, where it was the full moon, the new moon day of the month of Adi, Shravana Masa, and that is when the unparalleled darshan of Kailasha, Shiva and Parvati on the Rishabha, surrounded by all the other Shivaganas there, and Rishis and all of them, Upper Brahman got a divine glimpse of it and documented that also. Then he again continued his pilgrimage, visited several places, and came back to Tirupugalur, where he did Udavara Pani, which is to clean the temple and to sweep and mop and all that. And he spent his last days in Tirupugalur to worship the Murti there and attained moksham there. So his compositions, which according to our scholars runs into several thousand titles, but we haven't got all of them. The process of how we got all this, probably in tomorrow's lecture we will see, but we didn't, in all the cases, we didn't get the complete set of Devarams composed by all three of them. So in Upper Varumans, whatever we have got, we have managed to get, it has been compiled into three Thirumurais by Nambirandar Nambi. Of the 12, the 3rd, 4th and 5th Thirumurai, which is called as Devaram, contains the compositions, all of that of Upper Varuman. So that's about Upper.
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3: So that's what Sundara Murthy Nayanar would say. So all these Adiyargal were known for their Thiruthondu Neri, come what may. Even if their heads be chopped off, they will persist in this Thiruthondu Neri. So you have enormously beautiful examples of devotees of the Lord behaving in most incomprehensible manner, but you will explain it by only saying that that is service to God. Arandai Thirkum Adiyavar. Sekhar will say, na id adiyargal na solradanala and adiyargal patti ella solla vendirkinga. Arandai Thirkum Adiyavargal, those who will remove the distress of every other soul. Arandai na thunbam, arandai Thirkum Adiyavar, agila loga nayagar thal panivar. These are all the characteristics of those who constitute the punidar peravai. Agila loga nayagan thal panivar, they are the people who put surrender themselves to the holy feet of the Lord. Agila loga logam alvar kuriyavar, they are the people who are competent of ruling the whole world, ruling the whole universe, because they have the power to do so. They have the power to do so. They have the power of creation. They have the power of sustenance. They have the power of involution. They have as much power as God can exercise. But they will not exercise. They will choose not to exercise. They will themselves be unaware that they are in possession of such power, because they are not thinking in terms of this power. They are all the time thinking only in terms of the divinity. They cannot think of anything apart from divinity. And therefore, there is no question of their ever contemplating their powers. Still, they are potentially capable. Vallalar says, you have given me all this power. and yet it is not for me to exercise. அகில லோக நாயகன் தாழ் பணிவர், அகில லோகம் ஆழ்வதற்குரியவர், ஈர நெஞ்சினார் யாதும் குறைவிலார். They are the people from whom love flows like river, it flows out of their hearts, it fills the whole humanity. யாதும் குறைவிலார், they are not of any blemish. You cannot name a blemish as relating to them, as concerning them. கேடும் ஆக்கமும் கெட்ட திருவினார், ஓடும் செம்பனும் ஒக்க நோக்குவர். 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They are the most auspicious people, they are the divine people, they are close to God, whom nothing affects. ஓடும் செம்பனும் ஒக்க நோக்குவர். Their sense of balance is such that they can make no distinction between a diamond, let us say, and a stone. Towards the end of his life, Saint Appa was staying in Tirupugalur, praying to God, waiting for his time to come, and God tests him. Why should he test him? That's what books say. But God does not test him, but nevertheless it happens. God knows him, as if he does not know him. And so, it is the habit of Saint Appa to keep sweeping the prahararams of the temple every day where he was living. And so one day, along with the dust, he notices tremendous amount of diamond and gold and gems and things like that strewn all over. But what does it matter to Appa? It matters least. And so he sweeps them by the carpet all along and he keeps moving. Kedum akkamum ketta thiruvinar, odum sembonum okka nokkuvar. And what is he inspired by? He is inspired by nothing but the love of God. கூடும் அன்புடன் கும்பிடுதலே அன்றி வீடும் வேண்டாம் பெர்லின் அமர்ந்தாரே. கூடும் அன்புடன், தட் லவ் விச் ஸ்வேஸ் தெம், தட் லவ் விச் ஃபில்ஸ் தர் ஹார்ட், ஆஸ் அ 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So these are the ones which are the adiyarhul, the devotees of the Lord. They are the ones who constitute this Thirukootam. They are the ones whom Sekhidhar would say, Thiruk Punidhar Peravai. And their acts are very interesting. And whichever way you try to describe them, ultimately you will see that they reach God. Yerpagi Nayana. God wants to, he is a man who gives away everything. And so God wants to make it clear to the world what kind of man he is. And when it comes to Adiyar, he will sacrifice everything. And so God comes as an old man and he says, I want to ask you something, I hope you won't mind. He says, what do you mean mind? He does not know he is God, he is an old man. He says, whatever you want, if there is possible, if there is something that I have, I will give it to you. No, I only want your wife. Please send her with me. Is that all that you need, my Lord? Please take her. And the beauty is that the lady goes, because she does not murmur, because she knows her husband. And so they go. But when the relations of Yerpagi Nayanar come to know about it, they try to come, they get running, trying to attack this old man. The old man feigns as though he is in great danger, and he is none other than Lord Shiva. He feigns as though he is in great danger and he says, please help me, my Lord, please help me. The lady says, don't worry, Yerpagai Vellum. He will take care of you, don't worry. Eribathanayanar. At the first time I told you about Sivagami Andar. He was a devotee of the Lord whose habit was to take flowers from the garden, Nandavanam, and decorate the Lord in the temple. So one day he was carrying a basket of flowers tied to a pole and he was walking along the street, narrow street, when suddenly this happens in Karur. Orayur Thalaimunaram, ana Karur nenikiren. The Pattathiyanai, that elephant belonging to the king, after having had its morning bath, comes out ferociously and looks at this little limb, Sivagami Andar, walking ahead, pulls that basket of flowers from his hand and puts it under his feet and tramples it. The man who was walking behind this Eribathanayanar, he always carries an axe on him, with him. He was a woodcutter, but a deep devotee of the Lord, but a man of fierce habits when it comes to worshipping God is concerned. He sees this and he gets indignant. the moment he sees this happening, he gets on top of the the elephant, breaks its head and kills it on the spot. Not only does he kill it on the spot, he kills the 2-3 other yanepagargal around there, and he kills them also. He has all done it in a fit of rage, and having done that, he says, "My lord, what have I done?" In the meanwhile, this news spreads to the king, and the king, who will kill the Pattathiyane excepting the enemy himself? And so the king thinks that the enemy has come to the heart of the town, and he gathers all his army and reaches this place and comes to this spot where the elephant is dead and the other people are dead and this man with a bloody axe trembling in his hand. Eribatanayanar. That's the greatness of this king. And he also is an adiya. He is also a devotee. Purchodanayanar. He sees the whole thing. Within a moment, he comprehends what had happened. He says, Eribatanayanar, a devotee of the Lord, would not have done anything wrong. If he had done this, it only means that the elephant was wrong. And so what does he do? He falls at the feet of Eribatanayanar and he says, "My Lord, is there anything that this elephant, I think, has done something wrong, and what you have done is not enough? Please take charge of this sword, and I am here, I am responsible, this elephant belongs to me, please cut my head." You see, these are very incomprehensible from our ordinary point of view. நாம கோவிலேருந்து வாங்கின பூவை வைத்து எங்க எடுத்து வைக்கிறோம் வீட்டில், அடுத்த நாளைக்கு அது வேஸ்ட் பேப்பர் பாஸ்கெட்டுக்கு போறது இல்லையா? பட் திஸ் இஸ் டிஃபரெண்ட் மேன், திஸ் இஸ் அ கிங் ஹூ பிஹேவ்ஸ் திஸ் வே. My, this Eribatanayanar loses himself. My, what is happening here? He is utterly confused. And here is a man ready to, gives him the sword, ready to kill him. But very tactfully, Eribatanayanar collects that sword from him, lest this man applies it himself. And so he collects the sword and he says, "My, all this is because of me. So I should put an end to my life." And so he puts the sword on his neck and starts doing this. And Lord Shiva appears before him. He saves them. He saves all of them. He gives life back to all of them. This is Eribatanayanar Puranam. He is one of our most important ideas. But he was not an educated person. What is it that he did? He expressed his great longing for God in a which normal human beings will not understand. But this Puhachodan is a great personality. Later on, in a battlefield, that's very important. In a battlefield, where he attacks his enemy or defeats him, there are hundreds of deaths. So he walks along the battlefield looking at the various dead bodies and so on. Suddenly he sees a head cut and head is lying separately, and he sees Thiruniru on the forehead of this head. "My God, what has happened? My people have taken the life of a Sivanadiya. What greater disaster can there be?" He calls everybody. He raises a sacrificial fire. He goes around the fire. He enters the fire saying, "This is the end of myself because this has happened." 63 நாயன்மார்கள்ல புகழ்ச்சோழ நாயன்மாரும் ஒருவர். And there are so many instances of these நாயன்மார் who have done this kind of thing. But வல்வினைன்னு சொல்றது இது. வல்வினை is an act by which they express themselves in a somewhat crude manner. Here was a Kannappan, who hunter, but who was a fully enlightened soul. And when he saw blood coming from the eye of that Kudimitheva, what does he do? He puts his foot upon the eye in order to stop the bleeding. That's what he does. Besides feeding Lord with all the non-vegetarian food. So, அடியார்கள் என்று சொல்லும் போது, whichever way they had adopted their life, there is one overriding principle. That overriding principle is devotion to God and devotion to and service of the people. And wherever they see a Siva Vedam, they will say that there is God in it. There is a great story of Seraman Peruman Nayana, who which you should also know. Seraman Peruman was a great friend of Sundaramurthy Nayana. And he was in Cheranadu. He was in Kodungallur, Thiruvanjaikulam. Kodungallur is a place where the Mahadeva temple still exists. He was a great devotee of the Mahadeva there. And before he became a king, he was worshipping God there. So the astrologers and his ministers came and told him, look, you have been appointed king, and so come to Kodungallur and take charge of administration. And so God, he prays to God, and in his mind, it appears that he could assume this office, and so he gets ready to go to Kodungallur. He gets on top of the elephant as usual, and he's going some distance, when on the opposite direction, he sees somebody coming. That man was only wearing a kovanam. And his body was strewn with ash. It was ashen. The moment he saw an ashen body walking towards the elephant, towards in front of him, he immediately steps down from the elephant, goes to that man, and prostrates completely before him. And that man trembles. The man could not understand what's happening. I'm a vanna, or a yere vanna. And he said, my soldier, adiyan, a yere vannan. I'm only a poor washerman. You are a king. What is it that you are doing? And he said, this man gets up and then says, don't worry. I am King Cheraman. But வேடத்தை பார்த்தது வேட வாரம் பார்த்ததும் இறைவன் என்று நான் உங்களை தெரிந்து கொண்டேன். மூமெண்ட் ஐ சா யூ இன் திஸ் மேனர் ஐ தாட் இட் வாஸ் நோபல் லெஸ் தன் காட் அண்ட் ஸோ ஐ ப்ரோஸ்டேட்டட் பிஃபோர் யூ யூ கேன் கேரி ஆன். அது என்னன்னா ஊர் மண்ணு. ஊர் மண்ணுங்கிறது இஸ் த ஒயிட் ஒயிட் மட் பை விச் தே யூஸ் டு க்ளோ வாஷ் கிளாத். திஸ் மேன் வாஸ் ஃபுல் ஆஃப் திஸ் மட், திஸ் ஒயிட் மட். And so he looked as though it was ashen, and he had put the tiruniru all over the body. Sekhara was such a pure, such a fine devotee of the Lord. He will satisfy every such qualification laid down here. There are beautiful places in Periyapuranam where he gives expressions to his own sense of devotion. There are plenty of places. Sundaramurthi Tirunagara Chirappu endru solli, where he is describing the glories of Tiruvarur, he will, at one place he will say, Tiruvarur, as you all know, is a very fertile area. The paddy crop apparently at the time was in full bloom and ready for harvest, and each one of those stalk is now appearing as though heavy laden grains is making it bend a little. So every such stalk is bending somewhat like this. So say to the beautiful devotional eye of Sekhara, it appears as though that each devotees are greeting one another. Devotees are greeting one another in this man. That's what strikes his mind when he looks at this full-grown paddy stalks in the field. And so Sundaramurthi Nayanar goes to Chidambaram. And there is a fort around Chidambaram, and there's a moat around Chidambaram, and beautiful lotus flowers. And these bees, little bees, are playing on the lotus flowers. And the dust, you know, the white dust of the lotus flowers, and they are in the bed, and therefore their body is full of this kind of white dust. And to Sundaramurthi Nayanar, it appears as though that they are all they are applied all over their body, it's Lord Shiva's sacred ashes. This is the kind of thing which comes spontaneously to them. In their thought, in their mind, in their word, in their action, they are inspired by only one idea, the idea of God. That's why they are Adiyarhul. Nin Adiyar Odallal, Naan Nallen. I will not seek the company. Nallen endral natpu korudal. Seek the company. I will not seek the company of anybody else. Excepting your devotees. Because in their company, what happens in their company, when I am with them, then I am part of them. I have no consideration of the world. I have no consideration of the matter. I have no consideration of anything else excepting love of God. அதனாலதானே திருச்சங்கம் சங்கம் த கான்செப்ட் இஸ் பிகம் சோ பாப்புலர் இன் ஆல் ரிலிஜன். இன் புத்தா தெர் இஸ் அ சங்கம், இன் புத்திசம் தெர் இஸ் 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Then அஞ்சுதலுக்கு ஒன்றுமில்லை, அஞ்சுவதற்கு யாவும் இல்லை இஸ் வாட் அப்பர் பெருமான் வுட் சே. அப்பர் பெருமான் வாஸ் புட் டு வேரியஸ் ப்ராப்ளம்ஸ் பை தி பல்லவா கிங் ஹூ பிலாங் டு சமணா ஃபெய்த், தி ஜெயின் 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But all these things he withstood and he came away. When he was facing the elephant as it was coming charging him, he sings the song which ends by saying anjuvadarku yaadum ondrum illai, there's nothing to be afraid of. What is there to be afraid of? And the elephant comes slows down, goes round him, falls at his feet, prostrates before him and withdraws. Not merely does it withdraw, it goes and charges the people who brought him to the spot. So, Anjain, that's what he will say. So, Anayum Pirappuk Anjain, that's what this saint himself will say. Ultimately, one should be afraid, not of all these external happenings, but one should be afraid of the internal happening. The internal happening that ties you to the world, to the world of senses, to the world of pleasures, to the joys and sorrows, which make possible this cyclical existence, as a result of which you are going farther and farther away from the holy feet of God. That's what one should really be afraid of. When that of fear is no longer in anybody's heart, all these other external fears do not appeal to people at all, to these devotees at all. So, illen thiruvarulale irukkapperin naragam puginum illen. 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in this world in some manner or the other. But I want to go beyond that. When I want to go beyond that, I have got to go beyond these gods themselves, beyond these gods and beyond these experiences with the gods, beyond the sorrows and pleasures which these gods may bring upon me when I propitiate them. But I am wanting to go beyond them. When therefore I want to go beyond them, I am no longer interested in any other god excepting you. When Prophet Moses asked God, who are you? Who you are? He is, I am that I am. That's the God. I am that I am. That's the God which Manika Vasikar is interested. Shiva is the name. Shivam ennum naamum thanakke uriya semmeyan, thanakke petta semmeyani amman. Shivam means auspicious. Shivam means divine. Shivam means good. Shivam means all those attributes which would be called the noble attributes. And therefore, ullen piradaivam unnayallal, no other divinity do I contemplate except you. Engal uttamane, this word uttaman is a very important word. We should say something about it next time, I think. Vallalar uses this word very often. Vallalar uses this word in the evolution of human beings, in the evolution of the soul. Uttaman, Ongudal, and things like that constitute steps in the evolutionary hierarchy. Uttaman is a supreme position. Ongadal is a position which is a high pedestal in soul's evolution. God is Uttaman. He is par excellence. He is supreme. He is beyond anything. The noblest of qualities are attributable to him. But Uttaman, if you use Vallalar's power, if you use this word in Vallalar's concept of things, relates to a Turiyadidam state. A state where he calls it Siva Turiyadidam. That's the state where the soul feels one with God. The soul has become a God. The soul has become inseparable from God. Sivamakya situation. A situation in which God, the soul has become and has assumed, has taken on all the attributes of Lord Shiva. So, Engal Uttamane, my Lord, Kollen Purandaran Malayan, Varvu Kudigadanum, Nallen, Ninadu Adiyarodu Allal, Narakampokinum Ellen, Thiruvarulale, Irukkapperin Irewa, Ullen Peradevum Unayallal, Engal Uttamane. So, in this second stanza, the central theme which he wants to highlight is that he would like to be in the company of the holy, in the company, in holy community, in the company of holy people. So that is the manifestation of bhakti. That is also a consequential situation with regard to vairagyam. So you will see both bhakti and vairagyam are manifested here. When you are in the midst of holy people, the saints, the adiyars. So, bhakti vairakyam is experienced in holy company. So, he therefore makes this as a central point in the second stanza. So, friends, I think we should stop here and go to the third stanza on the next occasion. Now, the Meyunardal is the subtitle, and this follows the comprehension of reality. When there is a comprehension of reality, the untruth is exposed and the soul is no longer interested in pursuing untruth. When that happens, the soul gives expression to certain sentiments. Some of the sentiments are as a consequence of the soul's comprehension of the reality. So I think I should stop here since it is going to be nearly 8. Thank you very much.
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0: Namah Shivaya. 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
1: Respected dear family members, we are studying about Hindu Dharma, Indian heritage, and Sanatana values and Sanatana Dharma that we are doing through understanding the Vedas and Vedic message. Matra Devo Bhava, Pitra Devo Bhava, Acharya Devo Bhava, Atithi Devo Bhava are the messages given in our Vedas, where the mother, father, teacher, and our nation, they are divine, holy, sacred in our mind. Today, I would like to go slightly deeper into the subject. One group of psychologists from California, it appears to us that one connected with California University, they have conducted a series of in-depth study on how the terrorism gets evolved in certain group, certain section, certain religious part in different part of the world. Certain community is highly attracted towards terrorism. Certain other communities neither support nor involve nor start nor instigate terrorism. Why this happened? The study went on for years together, and finally they concluded in one statement informing that where the individual consciousness, social consciousness, and cosmic consciousness do not conflict, do not contradict, do not confuse, and where the individual consciousness, social consciousness, and cosmic consciousness exist complementary to each other, coexisting to each other, cooperating to each other, there terrorism will not come into existence. In that group where individual consciousness, social consciousness, cosmic consciousness contradict each other, there the possibility of terrorism is highest. They are complementing each other, there the possibility of terrorism is minimum. Now, through the Vedic angle and through the scientific angle, if we are analyzing what these three are, what is individual consciousness, whether we take human beings or animals or plant, any living being, you can see that each of them would like to live for long period, would like to enjoy the life, would like to have a positive approach, and would like to acquire more money, more wealth, more comfort, more food, and more enjoyment and propagation through the

0: through the creating next generation. Every tree, every animal, every human beings would like to flourish. That is the individual consciousness. That is the social consciousness. As a society, if you are seeing the Animal Planet channel, you can see the buffaloes, the bisons, the cows, the dogs, the birds, the butterflies, and the same type of plants. They coexist, move together. You can see elephants' herd. So they cooperate each other, complement each other, support and protect each other. They care and they share and they cure. So this is social consciousness for coexisting, cooperating and progressing, developing and getting the feeling of security, safety from the attack of other systems. So individual consciousness, whether plant or animal or human being, want to flourish individually. Social consciousness, the society would like to flourish as a group. That is why we can see many religious group come together, many caste group come together, many people working in the same factory come together, many people like passengers association and nurses association, doctors association, they all wanted to associate and flourish. Social consciousness. And what is cosmic consciousness? You can see just like the fish of the same family exist together, in the cosmic system, always the cosmic power allows coexistence, cooperation and collaboration and complementation. That is what the cosmic system allows others to do. Like hundreds, billions and billions of planets, solar systems, galaxies, they do not contradict each other. They always cooperate, never collide each other. And in the cosmic system, you can see the sun gives light to all plants, all animals, all the living and non-living system. The sun without partiality gives light and heat. And the cosmic system always perform unbiased and impartial way. When the rain falls, the water is uniformly distributed. When the air comes, the oxygen is uniformly distributed. The moonlight is uniformly distributed. The fruit of the plant is uniformly distributed by the cosmic system. And you can see in all the three, individual consciousness, social consciousness and cosmic consciousness, always constructive approaches are there, not destructive approaches. Always progressing is there, not a retrogression. Always development is there, not a degradation. Always motivation and appreciation is there, not a demotivation and a depreciation. Now, individual consciousness wise, elevating up, the Vedas tell you, Tejosi Tejomayi Dehi, Viryamasi Viryamayi Dehi, Balamasi Balamayi Dehi, Ojosi Ojomayi Dehi, Manyurasi Manyumayi Dehi, Sahosi Sahomayi Dehi, Mahosi Mahomayi Dehi. As an individual, O God, O nature, you are great. Make me great. You are famous. Make me famous. You tolerate everything. You give me the power to tolerate everything. And you have got endurance power. You give me endurance power. And you are impartial. Make me impartial. And you are known to everyone. O nature, you make me also known. So, ojosi ojomayi dehi, tejosi tejomayi dehi, manyurasi manyummayi dehi, mahosi mahomayi dehi, vidyamasi, you are bold, so make me bolder. So, I want to elevate, progress, because I am the manifestation of the divine power. Aham brahmasmi. So, I want to elevate myself, always. I want to progress myself. That is individual consciousness. And you know, Srinvandu Vishwe Amritasya Putra, Vedic message. All human beings are the children of immortal. We never called any human being a sinner. Calling a sinner is the greatest sin in the world. Now you know, Pope in Vatican has agreed that it is Darwin's theory through which human got evolved. So the question of Adam and Eve story got wiped out. So the sin committed by the first human being got erased off. That story itself become like unrealistic, non-scientific, irrational. So human beings are not sinners. Srinvandu Vishwe Amritasya Putra, the son of immortality. Krinvando Vishwam Adhyam, Vedic message. Make every human being glorious. So I am the manifestation of God. This individual consciousness in Vedas give you extremely positive approach. Only positive approach. Elevating the individual being with the confidence. Telling him that you are the manifestation of the God. And in the social consciousness, we say, Swasti prajabhya paribalayandam nyayena margena machim machisha gobhyamanebhya shubhamastu nityam loka samasta sugino bhavandu. We never said, I should become happy. We said loka samasta, social consciousness, for positive approach. Loka samasta sugino bhavandu. We never said bharatiyaha samasta sugino bhavandu. We never said haindavaha samasta sugino bhavandu. We said loka samasta sugino bhavandu. Let you be a Christian or a Muslim or a communist or a Congress or BJP or American or Russian or Chinese or Sri Lankan or Indian. Let you be anyone in the world. Let you all be happy. Whether you follow Jesus or you follow Allah or you follow Lord Krishna, you be happy. We never said only my book is correct. We never said only my God is correct. We never said only those who worship Lord Krishna and Lord Rama will go to heaven. Others will go to hell. And we never said only Mahavishnu is the only savior. We never said in Vedas. What we said to the people, you know, Sarve Bhavandu Suginaha. Let everyone become happy whether you follow my religion or your religion. Sarve bhavantu niramaya. Sarve santu niramaya. Let you become healthy with a strong mind and body. Sarve bhadrani pashyantu. It's a Vedic message. Let everyone living a glorious life. Sarve bhadrani pashyantu. Ma kaschit dukkha bhave. Not even a single individual in this world should become sorrow or unhappy. They should never suffer the pain. They should always be happy. So, social consciousness wise, we say that Tattvamasi, you are also the manifestation of God. I am the manifestation of God. You are also the manifestation of the God. So, you should flourish in this world. You should live a glorious life in this world. And we always prayed that Pashyema Sharadashadam, let us meet each other for 100 years. Jivema Sharadashadam, let us live for 100 years. Srinvama Sharadashadam, let us listen you for 100 years. Babruvama Sharadashadam, let us discuss for 100 years. Modema Sharadashadam, let us enjoy this life for 100 years. Not I alone, not my family alone, but we all. So we want to see that 100 years we live an extremely happy life. You know Gayatri Mantra, Om Bhor Bhavasvaha Tat Savitur Varenyam Bhargo Devasya Dhimahi Dhiyo Yo Na Prachodayat. All the four Vedas contain this Gayatri Mantra. And see that, O Sun God, God Sun, you are giving light to all the celestial bodies. So you enlighten us, not me. You enlighten us. Whether we are Hindus, Christians or Muslims, enlighten us. Whomsoever chant Gayatri Mantra, Dhiyo Yo Naha Prachodayat. Naha means Aham Avam Vayam Mama Avam Nau Asmagam Naha. Naha, we people. Enlighten ourselves. Make our life glorious with wisdom. Dhiyo Yo Naha. Dhi means wisdom. That's Veda Mantra tell you to do that. So Veda Mantra, social consciousness. Akashat Padidam Doyam Yada Gacchadi Sagaram Sarvadeva Namaskaram Keshavam Prati Gacchadi. Like water falling from the sky, become small stream, channels, river, and then ends in the ocean. All the human endeavor finally ends in the divine power. So individual consciousness, we say, extremely positive. It is not at all contradictory to social consciousness. Both flourishing together. Sarve bhavantu suginaha. So, dharmenaiva praja sarve rakshandisma parasparam. Through dharmic pathway, we cooperate, complement and protect each other. Rakshandisma parasparam. Rakshandi, protect each other. 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Let us all have glorious, courageous, bold children for protecting our country. Let us have enough cows. Let us have enough horses. Let us have enough people to support each other. Let us live a glorious life. So you can see individual consciousness, social consciousness complementary to each other. And see glorious pathways of the celestial consciousness. Vishwadas chakshuruta vishwado om go vishwado bhaguruta vishwadas padam tam bhagubhyam namadhi sambhadatraihi dhyava pradivijana yande vayika. The one God and the only one God which create all the system and told them to coexist and cooperate. So, Mitro Jananyadhayadi Bhruvano Mitro Dhadara Pradivi Udadhyam Mitra Krishtira Nivishapi Cheshte Mitraya Havyam Grida Madhyuhoda Prasamitra Martovastu Prayaswan Yasta Aditya Shikshate Vladena Nahanyadena Jiyate Tondona Inamam Ghoshnotyam Di Tonadura Ada. O Sun, you are protecting this earth. You are protecting everything belonging to this earth and the celestial system. And we fold our hand and salute you. We offer these to you through the Havya Vahana Agni. You protect everything. And we protect you and worship you. So the cosmic consciousness, we protect, as I told you yesterday, we are told to protect air by considering air as the divine manifestation. Namaste Vayo Tomeva Pratyaksham Brahmasi. Because air is common to all plants, all animals, all human beings. Dvipade Sam Chatushpade. Dvipade, all two-legged animals. Chatushpade, four-legged animals. You are giving that air to us. Balanced air. When carbon dioxide comes up, that will be taken by the plants. Oxygen will be released. That oxygen, utilizable for everyone in this world. Cosmic consciousness. No partiality. Sun has never said, S-U-N, sun has never said that I am giving the light only for a section of people, only for Hindus. Sun never said. Sun never said I am giving light only for Americans. Never said. And Varuna Devata, the god of rain, that never said my water should not be taken by leftist. My water should not be taken by Congress people, or it should be taken only by BJP or DMK. They never said. So cosmic consciousness giving opportunity for everything to flourish. Cosmic consciousness. Here you can see the individual consciousness. Hindus never said only my religion is correct. Hindus never said only my book is correct. Even as I told in the beginning, even Muhammad Ghazni invaded for burglary, for torturing Hindus. Still, Atithi Devo Bhava principle adopted by Hindus for giving them food and other things. You know, Saint Francis Xavier, he was so adamant that only through Jehovah, Jesus, Hindus can go to heaven. Those who were reluctant to convert into Christianity, he killed 40,000 Hindus in Goa and nearby area and started new branch of Christianity, Latin Christians. 1,410 temples were crashed by him. Temples, Hindu temples. Still Indian Christians made him saint. In spite of his killing the Hindus for not accepting his God. We never did that. Hindus never did that. And you know, Shia and Sunni always fighting on the basis of religion. Protestant and Catholics fight on the basis of religion. Hindus never fought on the basis of religion. Why? Individual consciousness, social consciousness, cosmic consciousness, they exist complementary to each other. Kochi Maharaja welcomed the Jews from Israel and protected for 2000 years. India is the only country where Jews got protection. And they got assimilated, mingled with the Hindu society. And the missionaries were welcomed to India. You know, Portuguese missionaries and so on. Why? Any concept of God is acceptable here. But they did the negative. You can see the Christian history, I am not telling anything against anybody. Muslim history, you can see the religious war. In the name of God, in the name of one book, in the name of Jehovah. Just to go through Bible and Quran, You can see God killed millions of people in this. After reading these two books, I am telling you. But in India, Dharma and Adharma battle was there. Not on the basis of religion. Not on the basis of God. Not on the basis of religious literature. Not for making you accept my religion. Not for making you accept my God. Not for making you accept my religious book. So Vedas tell you that individual consciousness should be Om Shanti. Social consciousness, Shanti. Cosmic consciousness, Shanti. Om Shanti, Shanti, Shanti. We prayed Loka Samasta Sugino Bhavantu. Sai Baba devotees used to say, Samasta Loka Sugino Bhavantu. You can do anything. So we enjoy the fruit of cooperation. That is what I told you day before yesterday. And yesterday, Sahana Bhavatu, plural. Let us exist together. Let me and my family exist together. We never say. Even when the daughter-in-law comes to my home, we say, Samratni Bhava Nanandari Bhava Samratni. For all my people, you should become the queen. Told to the daughter-in-law, you should become the queen for my people. So the new entrant has given a positive message. And accordingly, the Vedic message got demonstrated through the life of Sri Rama, through the life of Lord Krishna, demonstrated through the life of Pandavas, demonstrated through the message of Rishis. So our Puranas are demonstrative textbook of Vedas. Our Itihasas are historical experiences of our Vedic messages. And you can see us, as Sri Narayana Gurudeva said, we never kicked anybody out, we only pulled everybody in. We allowed the Muslims to flourish in India. But Muslims did not allow the Hindus to flourish in Pakistan. Muslims did not allow to flourish the Hindus in Bangladesh. Even in Kashmir they did not allow. They are not allowing. And Christians do not allow Hindus to flourish. Because individual consciousness of their religion do not complement the social consciousness. Social consciousness wise, they say to the society, you only accept my God, my book, my pathway, my religion, my church, my priest, my Jehovah, my Jesus, or my Allah, my Prophet, my Quran, my Kaaba. Hindus never said, you should go only to Kailas, only to Amritsar, only to Amarnath. You go anywhere. Hindus never converted anybody to Hindu Dharma. Why? Every pathway leads to ultimate truth. Even though it is becoming a weakness of Hindus nowadays, as a demonstration of their cowardness, I would like to say, these three messages you should remember. Individual consciousness, as every individual is Amritasya Putra, Krinvando Vishwam Adyam, cosmic consciousness, social consciousness, Vishwam Bhavatyeganidam. Let this world become the nest of the birds, where all type of birds are there. All type of animals are living together in the surface of the globe. Yes. I am Mata Prithvi, Putroham Prithivya. This earth is our mother. And we are all cows, horses, lions, chicken, everything. The children of the mother, Mother Earth. And we pray to the sun god,
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0: 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Veda mantras are chanted in NASA. Veda mantras are chanted in the parliament session inauguration in America for the last 7 years. American parliament session. All the parliament members chant Veda mantras during Deepavali day. And 14 provincial assemblies in America chant Veda Mantra when the assembly session starts. Many people are told to listen Veda Mantras. When you are driving the car, for reducing your tension when you drive the very busy street, you are told to listen Veda Mantras. As I told in the beginning, the musical effect of Veda Mantra and the message of Veda Mantra, two-pronged benefits are there for the Veda Mantra. My request to you Hindus, you Christians and you Muslims, world over including atheists, listen to Veda Mantras. Even though it may be difficult for you to understand initially the meaning, but I request you should listen Veda Mantra. We have uploaded Indian Institute of Scientific Heritage, www.iishorg. All the Vedas are uploaded. Freely download and listen. So many other people have also uploaded that. You have to listen. You can listen. It is not contradictory to Jehovah or Jesus or Christianity. It is not opposing Allah, Prophet or Quran. It is not opposing anything. If you tell your people that you should not be heard, it is because of your fear complex. Only because of your inferiority complex, only because of you want to impress your people that only your religion is correct, that creates the inferiority complex and insecurity, and you tell your people that they should not read, they should not listen to Vedas. I tell you, the moment you listen Veda Mantra, even without knowing the meaning of that, it will change your mind. It will. Mana eva manushyanam karanam bandham okshayoho bandhaya vishaya asattam muktam nirvishayam smritam. That mind, the thoughts from the mind, the action from the thoughts, the result from the action, the reward from the result will become positive. Not because of the blessings of the God, but because of the messages given in the Vedas. You will be flourishing. I'm sure I'm not a blind believer of anything. Due to the experiential knowledge, due to the experiments conducted by tens and thousands of scientists on Vedas, I'm giving you that explanation. With these words, I would like to express my thanks to you. Thank you very much.
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4: Shri Gurubhyo Namaha. 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That thought impression in a later state, a day later or a month later, in a later stage when it is remembered, that is called as smriti. 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So there is an impression, pot, there is a vritti, pot, because of that there is a samskara, pot. There is a thought function of pot, because of that there is a thought impression called pot. There is a knowledge of pot, and because of that there is a knowledge of pot, impression. So what does the mind remember? When I say smriti, what does the mind remember? Does it remember the bird, the thought function, or the knowledge? If you ask, grahya uparaktah pratyayah grahya grahana ubhayakara nirbhasah. So grahya uparakta pratyayah, the mind, when it registers a thought function, it registers it with the knowledge of that object. So because of that grahya grahana ubhayakara nirbhasah, it gains the thought of grahya and grahana. It has a thought function of grahya and grahana. The means, grahana is the means and the grahya is the object. With both there is an impression, thought impression, samskara, which is generated. And that tatha jatikam samskaram arabhate. It, when you see a pot, the experience that this is pot and I have the knowledge of pot, that both goes hand in hand and gets registered. So sa samskarah swavyanjaka anjanah tad akaram eva. So that samskara, that thought impression, when there is a trigger ready for that thought impression to be invoked, it invokes that thought impression with the object related to that thought inflection, that information, thought information, that thought function, whatever thought information processed, with the object it remains. So, smrtim janati, that kind of remembering you gain. Tatra grahana akara purva buddhihi, grahya akara purva smrtihi. The grahana is the means of buddhi and the grahya, in the grahya akara rupa, the grahana akara rupa, the means, in that form the buddhi functions, buddhi exists. And in the form of the object, the mind exists. Sacha dvayi, bhavi, bhavita smrtavyacha, abhavita smrtavyacha. And that smriti is of two types. One is bhavita smartavya and the other is abhavita smartavya. Bhavita smartavya means that which is kalpita, that which is not existing. Whatever you remember which does not, which is of not an existing object is called bhavita smartavya. And whatever you are reminded of the thing which existed, which you have experienced is called abhavita smartavya. Like in the dream state, whatever you see, whatever you remember is of the object which does not exist. And in the wake-up state, whatever you see and whatever you remember is of the object that which you have experienced. Svapne bhavita smartavya, jagrat samedu abhavita smartavya iti. In the dream state, you see the bhavita smartavya, because in the dream state, it is only an imagination. The objects are imagined there. Therefore, because of that, there is a samskara which is generated. Thought function is generated. So, that is why in Tarka also, we saw smriti also of two types. Yatartha and Ayatartha smriti. Anubhava dividaha yatartha anayatartha scheti. And once you start Ayatartha and Ayatartha, yatartha jnanam prama ityuchate, Ayatartha jnanam brahma ityuchate. Then, after, then you are started about the pramana. And pramana, pratyaksha anumana, upamana shabdaha. Then, pramakaranam pramanam. Then you started saying, pratyaksha anumiti upmana shabda, then pratyaksha anumana upmana shabda asti pramaka pramana means. So after that you started explaining all the pramanas. Once you finish the pramanas, you started with where you left, which is smriti, ayatartha and then smriti. Yatartha smriti and ayatartha smriti. Smriti is of also two types. Yatartha smriti and ayatartha smriti. Then yatartha smriti prama. Ayatartha smriti brahma. Yatartha smriti is that which is generated, which is a samskara, thought impression created by yatartha jnana, the right knowledge. And ayatartha smriti, wrong remembering, is a samskara which is created by wrong knowledge. Ayatartha jnana. So he says, జాగ్రత్త సమయే స్వభావిత స్వభావిత స్మర్తవ్యేతి సర్వా స్మృతయః. స్వప్నే భావిత స్మర్తవ్యేతి, జాగ్రత్త సమయే తు అభావిత స్మర్తవ్యేతి సర్వా స్మృతయః. ప్రమాణ విపర్య వికల్ప నిద్రా స్మృతీనాం అనుభవాత్ 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And all these thought functions, because of each of these kleshas, whatever happened, the remembering, the vrittis, all these thought functions, pramana, etc., all these thought functions are of three types. 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Sampragnya Samadhi, thought functions are not totally controlled. Asampragnya Samadhi, thoughts are eliminated. But in Sampragnya Samadhi, thoughts are not totally eliminated because you have Sthula Alambana, Sukshma Alambana. You have the grosser object which is object of meditation or the subtle object which is the object of meditation or there is Ananda and Asmita, the experience, the bliss. Or the existence itself as the object of meditation. So there is a thought function there always. There is a thought function there in the Samprajna Samadhi. When you gain the Vairagya, the ultimate dispassion, you give up the identification with that. When you give up the identification with that state also, you will be able to gain Asamprajna Samadhi. So thought functions exist. And that is why it is said, asa asa nirodhaka upaya iti. So, to control those thought functions in all these states, there should be a means, method. This is fit for yoga, this is fit for moksha, this jnana marga also, knowledge portion or Vedanta also, it's same. What is the method to control the thought functions? Because controlling the mind is one key ingredient. One key means to gain the moksha. Here, they control the mind. They keep the mind in control. They make the mind controlled. But there, we make the mind, we destroy the mind. We make the mind non-existent. Amanasko bhutva is the keyword there. Here, mind exists, but it is controlled. There, the mind is no mind. You gain the no mind state. So, what is the method to gain this no mind state? Or the mindless state? What is that? He says, Asa asam nirodheka upayah iti. So, these thought functions should be controlled, eliminated. That is true. So, what is the method? He says, Abhyasa vairagya abhyam tan nirodah. అభ్యాం తన్ నిరోధః అభ్యాస వైరాగ్యాభ్యాం తన్ నిరోధః అభ్యాస వైరాగ్యాభ్యాం తన్ నిరోధః యు హావ్ టు రిమెంబర్ దిస్ సూత్ర ఇట్స్ అ వెరీ ఇంపార్టెంట్ సూత్ర అభ్యాస 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what you are saying. I don't think you understand what you are talking about. Why? Controlling of mind is the difficultest thing. It is maybe easy to control the flow of air in the open space. Maybe I can control the sea from making waves. That is all possible, but it is very difficult to control mind, he says. So, Bhagavan accepts. You talk like someone who is very intelligent. But that's not the case. Why? He gives a method. This is the method to control the mind. Asamshayam mahabaho manordur nigraham chalam abhyasena tu kaunteya vairagyena cha grishyate അഭ്യാസേന തു കൗന്തേയ വൈരാഗ്യേന ച ഗൃഹ്യതേ. അഭ്യാസേന തു കൗന്തേയ വൈരാഗ്യേന ച ഗൃഹ്യതേ. അഭ്യാസ വൈരാഗ്യാഭ്യാം തന്നിരോധ. സെയിം ടീച്ചിംഗ്. യെസ്, വാട്ട് യു സേസ് റൈറ്റ്. ദി മൈൻഡ് ഇസ് ചഞ്ചല, ടെർബുലന്റ് ഓൾവേസ്, ട്രൂ. ബട്ട് അഭ്യാസേന, ബൈ പ്രാക്ടീസ് and through vairagya you can control the mind, there is no doubt. 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Both the methods, abhyasa vairagya abhyam, dual case it is said, both you have to follow, both. It's not choice, either abhyasa or vairagya, it is not, both. How you we'll see ചിത്തനദീ നാമ ഉഭയതോ വാഹിനി വഹതി കല്യാണായ വഹതി പാപായ ച. ചിത്തനദീ, ദി മൈൻഡ് ഇസ് എ ഫ്ലോ, ഇറ്റ് ഇസ് ലൈക്ക് എ റിവർ. ദി മൈൻഡ് വിച്ച് ഇസ് ലൈക്ക് എ റിവർ, അക്കിൻ ടു എ റിവർ, ഇറ്റ് ഇസ് എ റിവർ വിച്ച് ഫ്ലോസ് ഇൻ ടു ഡിറക്ഷൻസ്. വൺ, ടു ഗിവ് യു ഓസ്പീഷ്യസ്നെസ്, ടു ഗിവ് യു ദി ഗുഡ് തിങ്സ്, the right way. 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Vahati papaya cha, and it flows in the wrong direction to give you the downfall. So this mind, the river called mind, flows in two directions. One takes you to, leads you to the right path, the yoga and moksha, kaivalya. The other leads you to the wrong path, papa, birth and death. Tu yatu kaivalya pragbharaha viveka vishaya nimnaha sa kalyanavaha, auspicious path, kalyanavaha, the auspicious path. What is that? That which thought function which is generated in the mind, that which mind exists or dependent or fully involved in the kaivalya, in the moksha, the method of moksha, kaivalya pragbharaha, the method to gain the moksha, that mind is called that mind, veka vishaya nimna, that mind which is immersed in the veka vishaya, in the knowledge portion, veka khyati, that mind which generates the Viveka Khyati, or that which generates the thought functions of Viveka Khyati, the Bheda Buddhi, that business trend, or that mind which is established in that Kalyanavaha, that is called Kalyanavaha, auspicious path. And again, the other mind, Samsara Pragbharaha, Avivake, Avivake Vishaya Nimnaha, Papa Vahaha, and that mind which is involved, immersed in the Samsara Vishaya, and that which is immersed, involved in the avyeka, ignorance, the non-discrimination, that mind is papavaha. That mind is that which takes one to the papa, the sins. Tatra vairagena vishaya srotaha khili kriyate വിവേകദർശനാഭ്യാസേന വിവേകസ്രോത ഉദ്ഘാട്യത്തെ. സോ ത്രൂ ദി വൈരാഗ്യ അഭ്യാസ വൈരാഗ്യാഭ്യാം, ത്രൂ ദി വൈരാഗ്യ വാട്ട് യു ഹാവ് ടു ഡു ഫസ്റ്റ്, ത്രൂ ദി ഡിസ്പാഷൻ യു ഹാവ് ടു ഗിവ് അപ് ദി അറ്റാച്ച്മെന്റ് ടു, യു ഹാവ് ടു കൺട്രോൾ, കൺട്രോൾ ദി ഖിലി ക്രിയത്തെ മീൻസ് കൺട്രോൾ, യു മേക്ക് ഇറ്റ് ലെസ്. വാട്ട്? 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What is vairagya? Iha amutra phala bhoga viragaha, the experiences of this world and the experiences of the other world, whatever that may be, whatever experiences you will be able to gain, whatever the results you will be able to gain, non-attachment to those kind of experiences is called vairagya. So, through the vairagya, you control, you lessen, you reduce the thought function involved with the vishayas, objects of the sense organ, objects of the world. And viveka darshana abhyasena, by the practice of veka darshana, by the practice of veka darshana means this veka srota, through the practice of the knowledge, discriminative knowledge, abhyasena veka srotah udghatyate. Veka srotah means the samyak jnana, you gain the knowledge of the right thing, the truth. So you destroy it, you remove it through the abhyasa practice. Once you are established in the vairagya, through the practice, through the steadiness in that vairagya, you destroy that avidya vrittis, avidya etc., these vrittis. Iti ubhya adhinas chitta vritti nirodaha. So the thought function, the control of the thought function is dependent on both these methods. You should not ask whether is it for, should I practice vairagya or should I practice abhyasa. It is not possible to ask this kind of question.
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3: Sahanavavatu sahanau bhunaktu saha viryam karavavahai tejasvinavadhitamast mavidvishavahai Om Shanti Shanti Shanti. Bless itself in all iterations. Kathopanishad, in the second chapter, Valli number 5, Mantra number 9. Lord Yama gives various illustrations, allegorical illustrations, for explaining the nature of Brahman, the Absolute Self. 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The elements become the most effective symbols of Brahman, the Absolute Self, says Dattatreya. And enumerating various gurus, he mentions how he received teachings from the elements. The message is that it's there.

supports them. Silvery clouds, dark clouds. There's no objection from the point of view of the space. Akasha welcomes them, allows them to do all their thunder, rain, and lightning. And not only what happens in this up in the sky, down on the earth, every action requires a space. If you are a painter working on a canvas, you need space for your hands to move. The space is all around you. You can very precisely paint a picture. And while you are striking your brush on the canvas, space is all around you. You can't put that brush on the nose of the sky. That's dramatizing to show the detached state of the sky. It is there. Without it, nothing can be done. And yet, all your actions cannot touch the sky. Fire is another element. It abides in all objects. In two pieces of wood, if you create friction, fire emerges. It emerges because it was hidden in all things of this world. Fire element has numerous expressions. If you study Vedantic category of the elements, when we speak of element, it has two aspects. One is panchtanamatras, the subtlest form of elements. From Brahman arose Akasha, the space, the ether. From ether arose air. From air, fire. Fire, water. Water, earth. But those names are not to be confused with the gross elements that you are aware of, because those elements have been the constituents of your mind, your intellect, your ego. A person is too irritable, we say it's more fire. A person is so full of affection and mindness, mamata, it's more water there, and so forth. And if mind is jumping all around, it's more air there. But come down to the very practical world. Those subtle elements have gone into a special combination and permutation to create gross elements. So you are dealing with gross elements, the Akasha, the space. That space is different from the space, the subtle space that created the mind. But I'm not going into those details. The basic point that fire is everywhere on this earth, internally and externally. All living beings maintain a certain degree of temperature, especially human beings. It's fire. The body, therefore, is called deha, because dahyati is always on fire. It's cooking, slow, simmering. It takes 70 years, 80 years, 100 years. But you don't see the form of fire. If you burn any fuel, the fire takes the form of the fuel. It can be circular, it can be straight, it can be bent. But fire in itself is neither circular nor bent. It's totally different from things that are consumed by fire. Similarly, the divine self permeates all, assumes the shape and form of all beings, and yet is beyond form, beyond name. In the case of fire, you need to rub two sticks, create friction. I'm not using the modern example of matches. But even there is the same principle, friction. So we give the example of fire in a mystical way. A disciple is one piece of wood. The guru is another piece of wood. They create friction. Fire emerges. Fire consumes them both. And there is nothing but fire. Fire is also symbolic of spiritual strength. If you are reciting mantras, if you do prayers, invoke powerful aspect of God, Hanuman, worshipper of sun god, or God, the God, any God is effulgent. There develops in you a mystical splendor.
called tejas.

0: Brahmatejas, a divine radiation of mystical light that decks your personality. Also, Atmagyan, the knowledge of the self, is the greatest form of mystical fire. It consumes your subtle impressions of the unconscious, the vasanas. It burns down the forest of karmas. Therefore, fire has been the symbol of worshipping Brahman from ancient time. Fire is also described as all sarvabhakshi, eats up everything, most indiscriminate glutton. And whatever it eats up, purifies it. Fire is a symbol of pure consciousness. So when you wake up from dream, your consciousness swallows up all your dream world, the three aspects of the dream, the seer, seen, and sight. And all that was good and bad in your dream world, all that was positive and negative. While in dream, you were a restricted, a limited individual. From dream subject point of view, there are things that are delectable, you can eat them, assimilate them. There are things that you can't eat. There are mountains, there are scorpions, there are snakes, and you can't deal with them exactly in the same way. But when you wake up, your consciousness nibbles them all, sarvabhakshi, in one gulp, and turns all of them into pure aware. They are subtle things to reflect upon, to understand what we mean by consciousness. What we mean by saying, I am Chaitanya, Chaitanya Swarup, the embodiment of pure awareness. How does that awareness enfold the three aspects of the world process? The seer, the subject, the world around you, and your interacting with that world through your limited mind and senses. As long as your vision is trapped in the illusion of the triad, you are facing an enormous universe with countless multiplicities. But if you develop intuitive vision, intuition, then it's just like the difference between being in the dream world and waking. Similarly, you wake up. The waking awareness dawns upon you even while the dream may continue. Because sometimes people have that type of dream. You are dreaming and suddenly it dawns upon you, it is a dream. Then you become relaxed. But in the dream, the magic goes on. If you have been crying in your dream, tears still go on flowing. So that is the Atman, pure awareness. And all living beings are essentially that pure aware. And go one step further. All inert objects, all that exists in this universe is that pure aware. Simple illustration. All the world of your dream has evolved out of your own consciousness. The material aspect as well as living beings of your dream. Your own consciousness became inert objects as well as conscious beings. Apply that in relation to God. That divine consciousness is your essential nature. And that divine consciousness has become all living beings, and all that appears as the physical universe. Next illustration. Illustration of air. Vayuryathaiko bhuvanam pravishto rupam rupam prati rupo babhuva ekastatha sarvabhutantaratma rupam rupam prati rupo vahishcha. Air, having entered the world, assumes the forms of the objects that it pervades. In the same way, the innermost self of all beings, though one, assumes different forms and abides in them. Gives you a simple way to understand how air is everywhere to sustain life. though air has also subtler meaning. Air as cosmic energy that is all over the universe. But air in this atmospheric air, that's very vivid. Without it, no life can exist. Constantly you are breathing in and out. God in the form of air is maintaining your life, sustaining you, nourishing countless cells within your body, oxygenating them, and refreshing your body. And that air that passes through your nostrils, it's also passing through your enemy's nostrils. There's absolutely no attachment, absolutely untouched. Another aspect of air is prana, the vital forces. And prana is also all permeating entity. It is the prana that brings vitality, strength, beauty in every person. It carries the subtle ingredients that go to compose your astral body. That is, your karmas, your vasanas, all are conducted by prana. If your time to be in this body is over, the prana will gather all things, move away from the body and enter into another. That's why we say, when prana departs, the body becomes dead. It carries karmas, karmas that have been virtuous, fragrant, karmas that have been negative, foul. The wind carries all, prana carries all types, fragrance, foul. In itself, it remains untouched. So the more you become identified with prana within you, greater is your movement towards the knowledge, I am all. So the scriptures take you sometimes step by step. Remember, Bhrigu, a disciple, was told by his guru, Varuni. Bhrigu, a disciple, approaches the guru, and guru, he asks, teach me about Brahman. And guru says, guru gives a definition of Brahman. Brahman is that from whom the entire world has emanated, by whom the world is sustained, into whom the world dissolves. Try to meditate upon that, out of which all this has come, that which sustains all, into that all dissolves. That's Brahman. And the disciple reflects upon it, and after a certain passage of time, comes back to guru and says, I know Brahman. The guru asks, what do you know? And the disciple says, Annam Brahmeti Vajanat. Matter. See, very easily the mind first catches the simple truth. All things somehow, they are elaborations of matter. From matter they come, matter they are sustained, into matter they merge. The guru says, repeats the same thing. He says, Tapo Brahmeti, he says, austerity is Brahman. By austerity he meant meditation, more meditation, practice more reflection. Then he comes back after a while and says, Pranam Brahmeti Vajana. I know prana is Brahman, because he worked it out. He realized that within the body, if prana is not there, many things can't be explained. The way the vitality expresses itself in the body. And vitality goes away, the body becomes lifeless. And somehow he worked out all matter has its source in energy. And so he came up with the idea, prana is Brahman. And the guru tells him, prana is, do more tapas. Do more meditation. This time he comes back and says, Mano Brahmeti Vajana. I know mind is Brahman, because he worked out. If it is all just energy, you can't explain the intelligence aspect. Even in an atom, so many things are going on. But there is intelligence behind them. And so, the first stage of recognizing intelligence is the mind, presence of mind. mind and senses, Manomaya Kosha. Of course, the Guru asks him to go further reflection. Then he comes to say Vijnanam, intellect, Buddhi. And then furthermore, he comes to the grip of that state where ego plunges into nothing and disappears. It's ananda, pure bliss. In day-to-day life, you are dealing with all these levels. Physical body, you are aware of it. You are also aware that your physical body will mean nothing if you don't have vitality. You are also aware if your vitality won't mean anything unless there is a regulator of your vitality, a mental factor. Even that will not mean much if you don't have intellect behind it that can give a direction and a purpose. And nature leads you beyond, even beyond your ego, day by day. If you can sharpen your intellect, you understand that even when your ego drops away from you, you are in the best of condition. The entire world moves away from you. You have come closest to the Atman, Brahman, with a veil of ignorance. That becomes the most important point in Vedanta. Try to work upon that and understand at the deepest level, you are not the mind, you are not the intellect, you are not the ego. Continuing this theme, Suryo yatha sarvalokasya chakshu na lipyate chakshu shairvahya doshai ekastatha sarvabhutantaratma na lipyate lokadhukhe na bahya. The sun illumines the world and is unaffected by the eyes of various beings. In the same way, the innermost self of all beings is one, all-pervading, and is unaffected by the miseries of the world. Firstly, think of the role of the sun. The entire world is speaking in a figurative language. The earth planet is illumined by this. There is nothing but illumination of sun, but that illumination takes so many forms. Clouds dazzle. Countless reflections develop in wherever there is water. And even though in different parts that reflection of the sun undergoes changes, that is to say, in some part you look at it, it's clear, some it is very confused, shaking. But even though there are so many expressions of the reflected sun, and as you look at those in those parts, you can shed tears. How miserable the reflection! But all that does not affect the real sun. Chakshushaiha vahaya doshai. The defects of your eyes do not affect the objects. See, if your eyes suddenly start seeing double, that's real only for you, not for the real outside. Using as an illustration. Same way, countless minds are experiencing different experiences. Some are happy, some are miserable, some are sinking in karma, some are rising from it. They are all looking at the sun and interpreting it in countless ways. To some, that source of light in them is wonderful, magnanimous. That's those who are very advanced. To others, it is not so. People look at God or think of God in countless ways, but that is in any way affect God. The illustration, the sun. People have different views. They look at the sun in different ways. Early in the morning, the sun is so pleasant that Hanuman thought it was a fruit. During the midday, and you can't look at the sun. Solar plexus, most of the sun is gone. But all these are external, based on your way of looking at it. It is your defect. Same way, God, Brahman, the Antaratman, the innermost self in you, that inner self can become a source of immense joy, source of great support. can become your real life. But on the other hand, depending upon the degrees of ignorance that overcome your mind, and depending upon the way you look at the self within, the countless ways of looking at it, you can impose upon that self all the transient attributes of the world, but that self is untouched. It doesn't matter. You open your door and suddenly sunlight and penetrates your eyes that have been sick and begin to curse. What a red, what a cruel joke. All that has no bearing upon the sun. Talk to the owls, they say sun never existed. Eko vashi sarvabhutantaratma ekam rupam bahudhaya karoti tamatmastham yenu pasyanti dhira tesham sukham shashvatam netaresham. The divine self is one, absolute, non-dual, the controller of all living beings, the indweller in all heart. The term indweller, antaryamin, that term has been elaborated in the scriptures. He abides in every object as the indwelling self. In every human being, the real knower of your heart is not you, not your ego. The knower that regulates your body, regulates your senses, your nerves. You are constantly handled by the indwelling self, the controller of your karmas, and you don't know him. But that's your goal, to know him, to realize, I am that. Your real self, just like you look at the jar with reflected sun in water. The reflected sun is at the mercy of water and at the mercy of the real sun. But one subtle point is there, the reflected sun is linked to the real sun. If somehow the reflected sun were to inquire, who am I? Illusion will move away and there will be realization. That no matter how miserable it may appear in a jar, it is nothing but the sun. And no matter how pathetic may be the story of the jar, it has nothing, no bearing upon the sun. The Antaryamin God dwells in the sun. The solar orb doesn't know it. Dwelling within, that God rules over everything that the sun does. That's one illustration. Any object you choose in the world, think of a potato. The indwelling God dwells within it. Potato doesn't know it. Dwelling within, it controls the growth of the potato. Controls all, every fiber, every cell within. And that applies to all things in the universe, big and small. And the end of the story is that very self is you. The innermost self in you is not confined to your body. It is the indwelling self in all. That needs to be reflected upon. Your mind has to be guided by your reason. Instead of maintaining egoistic thoughts, ego-dominated feelings and thoughts, you go on impressing the mind with magnanimous view of the divine presence. Your Bhramar-kīt-nyāya. Bhramar-kīt-nyāya is, you see a caterpillar in a cocoon. The butterfly comes, sits over the cocoon, and this is dramatized in a poetic way. It goes on telling the caterpillar, you are me, butterfly. You're not in this. So, leave aside this caterpillar state. Don't be a kit. Don't be a worm. Come, fly. You allow the mind to assimilate the teachings of the scriptures. Listening, reflection. That teaching comes to you like the buzzing of the butterfly, buzzing of the bee. And as long as the intellect stays calm like a worm, listening to it, magic happens. Intellect suddenly becomes intuitional. But until then, listening and asserting day by day, constant affirmation in two aspects. If your intellect is not ready for profound inquiry, I am Brahman, then initiate your mind into bhakti, devotion, and go on instilling in your mind the idea, God is with me. He is the source of infinite love. He loves me most, and I am sustained by His presence. Therefore, nothing can go wrong. If you lead your mind constantly to surrender, then surrender opens the door to effacement of ego. Ego gets two treatment. One is a smooth treatment of surrender. Another, shedding light, igniting the matchbox. Jnana evaporates your ego. But ego has to be well treated by devotion. So it has become pliable, it has become tender, soft, speaking in a figurative language. Both must continue. The spirit of surrender, deha buddhyatu dasoham, as long as you are the body, in your practical world, mind is focused on your body. Always view yourself, I am a slave of God. May I live and move according to the will of God. Jiva buddhya tvadanshaka. And as your mind moves away from your body to have another level, that I am the soul, beyond time, beyond space, and birthless and deathless. I am a ray of God. God is like the sun, I am a ray. This is stage of bhakti. Now comes a stage, bhakti blossoms into jnana. I am that am I. All the three have to be worked upon in your personality. That's integral yoga. Never develop the idea that I have advanced enough, so no more of bhakti. I will just Brahman. Theoretically, it is wonderful. From a practical point of view, if you are practicing Aham Brahmasmi, that requires a special state of mind. The mind must be very quiet, very positive. It should not be burdened by little problems. Then you can open the mind to that inquiry. If you have chosen one-sided path, eccentric path, then you can't do any other sadhana unless the mind is in that level. So most of your time is being wasted. And for the mind to come to that level, to allow you to reflect, that will become remote. But if you are living a well-balanced movement, living your life, doing your karma yoga, I'm an instrument in divine, discovering faith and strength within yourself because I'm a ray of God, and then allowing your mind to get into higher level, I am that. He manifests his own non-dual form into the multiplicity of the world process. That I am has manifested in the form of the entire universe. Having realized that self, perceived the self within, an aspirant attains eternal bliss. There is no other way. First, you have to develop all-consuming fire of viveka, discriminative knowledge. So that's what does this. When the sun arises, it consumes all the darkness. Not one by one, see, just in one gulp. Viveka shakti within you, knowledge, the discriminative knowledge, the knowledge where you separate the self from the not-self. The moment self is separated, not-self doesn't exist. Therefore, it's called fire. Fire is symbol of viveka. The next air, bhavana, feeling. Feeling expands like air. And all illuminating sun jnana, wisdom. That self, which is described as fire, as air, as sun, is right within the cave of your heart. Once you discover it, yours is the eternal bliss, not to others. It is in that discovery lies eternal bliss, Shashwat Sukha. And with this we conclude. Om Shanti, Shanti, Shanti.
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2: 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The title is Lord Shiva, The Essence of Bhagavad Gita, Part 9, presented by Sri Karthik Ramachandran. 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
3: Esha eva varosmakam nrityantam tvam sabhapatim lokayam tam umapakantam pashyema sharadakshatam. You know, I want to continue to look at this sabhapati, this Nataraja vigraham, this your dance as Nataraja. I want to keep looking at this for 100 years. Sharadak Shatam. Shatam means 100. For 100 years, I have to keep looking. I want to continuously keep looking at your this dance of yours. And that's what the Nayanmars also say. I want to take repeated births and then come to Chidambaram and then worship your beauty, worship your divine form as Nataraja, worship your divine beautiful face and divine body. I have to keep taking repeated births and deaths for that and come to Chidambaram and worship you. Some of the Nayanmars also say. So that beautiful Mahadeva is Sundareshwara, the Lord of beauty. And then Charu Chami Karabhasam Gauri Kucha Patorasam Kadanu Lokayishyami Yuvanam Vishpatim Kavim. Now when will I see that Mahadeva, who is the Lord of everything, and who is charming like the luster of gold? And again he says, whose chest is always in contact with the breasts of Mata Parashakti. Bhakvenasam Mam Krita Punyalesham cha Dharmatim Svikarishyati Kim Nvisho Neelagrivo Vilohitaha. So he says, you know, he aspires, he asks this question to Mahadeva himself. Oh Mahadeva, will you, who is that blue-necked lord Neelagrivo, Asavyo Vasarpati Neelagrivo Vilohitaha, comes in Rudram, very first Anuvakam of Rudram. Neelagriva also comes like 6 times in Rudram. Oh blue-necked lord, you have a special reddish complexion. Oh Mahadeva, I have committed many, many sins. Will you ever accept me? Jaimini Maharshi begs to Mahadeva. And then, Swastyastu Sakite Jihve Vidyada Turuma Patehe Stavam Uchataram Bruhi Jagatamiva Dundubihi. And he glorifies, he says, oh my tongue. You know, he requests his tongue to just glorify that Umapati. Always, oh my tongue, please glorify just Umapati, Ambika Pati, Parvati Pati, Parameshwara, who is the bestower of everything, Aishwaryam, Bhoga, Moksha, everything. And be as loud as the trumpet, he orders his tongue actually. His stuti is very beautiful. One can melt in devotion by reading this. I have just selected some hymns, I have selected some verses only, I have not going through everything. There are like more than 100 verses. Due to short of time, I've just selected some verses. He orders his tongue to, you know, glorify that Umapati alone. And then be, oh my tongue, please be as loud as trumpet. When you're glorifying Lord Shiva. And then Mahamayukaya, Mahabhujaya, Mahashariraya, Mahambharaya, Mahakiritaya, Maheshwaraya, Maho Mahim, Sushtu Timi, Timirayami. Now I salute you who is greater than the greatest, and this is the best of all hymns. That's what Jaimini Maharshi says. And Maheshwara, whose resplendent ray is great, you have great tejas, you have a great body, you have great might, you have great arms. O Mahadeva, I glorify that personality. And then you have a crown. Jatamudi, the hair lockets of Mahadeva itself is the crown of Lord Shiva. Jatadara, whereas if Brahma, Vishnu and Indra, they have actually crowns on their head. But for Mahadeva, his Jatamudi itself is the crown. Sarpadi Rajosha Dinata Yuddha Kshubhya Jata Mandala Gahvaraya Tubhyam Namak Sundara Tandavaya Yasminidam Sancha Vichaiti Sarvam. O Mahadeva, obeisance, prostrations to you who performs the Tandava dance with matted hair. Beautiful matted locks of hair, and the king of serpents, Naga, Nagendra, the king of Nagas, Vasuki, is on your neck. And also the moon, you know, the always actually the moon and the snake, you know, they are like the North Pole and South Pole. And here, Jaimini Maharshi says, you know, the king of serpents is at your neck and the moon is on your head. They always come to clash and they get agitated. They always come to clash and they get agitated. They are like North Pole and South Pole, but they are actually in control, under control of Mahadeva. When they are with Mahadeva, they are under control. So that's the thing. And then Murari Netrarchita. This is interesting. Murari Netrarchita Pada Padma Umangri Laksha Parirektapanim Namami Devam Prashanila Kantam Hiranyadantam Shuchivarnamarat. Murari is Vishnu. Netra means eyes. Archita, he is worshipping Lord Shiva with his Netra. Murari, Vishnu is worshipping Lord Shiva with his Netra. But which part of the body he is worshipping? Padapadma, to his lotus feet. He is offering his eyes to the lotus feet of Lord Shiva. And this is a very beautiful story that is told everywhere in the Puranas, where, you know, Vishnu desires to destroy the Devas, but he doesn't have a weapon. So in order to aspiring for a very powerful weapon, he worships Mahadeva with 1,000 lotuses. And Mahadeva, in order to test his bhakti, he steals one of the lotuses. And then he offers his eyes. And because of that, Vishnu gets two things. He becomes, you know, Lord Shiva appears and then he gives the Sudarshana Chakra, which is one of the most powerful weapons. And then also he gives Padma, he makes him Padma Lochana. From today onwards, you will be lotus eyed. So that's what. So Murari Netrarchita, with his Netra, he was worshipping the lotus feet of Paramashiva. And then Umangri Laksha. So your hands are actually reddish. So because you always caress the feet of Mata, it's like a husband and wife, you know, love. So the divine mother and father, it's like the divine father touching the feet and caressing the feet of Mata Parashakti, and your hands have become reddish by touching that, by caressing the feet of Mata Uma, which is actually Uma's feet is actually red in color. And your hands have become red, O Mahadeva, by caressing the feet of Mata. Very beautiful. And Hiranyadantam. Vrishanilakantam. So I missed that. Nilakantam, right? 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Who is blue-throated? Comes in the Shiva Sankalpa Suktam also. And on account of the drinking, on account of drinking the Halahala poison, he became blue-throated. Hiranyadantam. He is the lord of Hiranya, he is the lord of gold. Namo Hiranya Bhagave Hiranya Varnaya Hiranya Rupaya Hiranya Patayem Bika Pataya Uma Pataye Pashupataye Namo Namaha. So here, you know, he is the lord of gold. His hands are gold. He has golden locks of hair. Suvarnaksha, he is golden eyed. He has a golden body. And then golden effulgence is coming out of his body. Hiranmayena Patrena Ishavasya Upanishad, verse 15. Here, Jaimini Maharshi goes on to say, Hiranya Dantam, your teeth is also golden. O Mahadeva, Shuchir Varnamarat. And who is fair complexioned? சுத்த ஸ்பட்டிக சங்காஷம் ஹி இஸ் ஃபேர். அனந்தம் அவ்யக்தம் அர்ச்சித்யம் ஏக்கம் ஹரந்தம் ஆஷாம்பரம் அம்பராங்கம் அஜம் புராணம் பிரணமாமி யூபம் அனோரணீயான் மகதோமஹியான். எவ்ரி வேர்ட் 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So this also comes in the Kaivalya Upanishad. 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He has various forms. Sundareshwara, Dakshinamurti, Bhikshatana, Ardhanarishwara, Chidambara Natraja, Tiruvarur Tyagaraja, Panchamukha Parameshwara, Sharabeshwara, Kalabhairava, Veerabhadra, various divines, Saumya Rupam and Raudra Rupams he has. And then he is imperishable, unmanifest. And then beyond contemplation or thinking, achintyam. So, and who is Ekam, Eko Rudro Na Dvitiyaya, he is one without a second. There is none that is second to him. There is none that is even greater than him. And has the quarters for his garments. Digambara is very interesting. The north, east, south and west are present as the garments of Mahadeva. He has the elephant hide, he has the hide of Narasimha as his garment and also the directions as his garments. All the devas are like wearing various, you know, clothes. But for Mahadeva, the quarters, the four quarters are the garments of Mahadeva. And then who is unborn? Ajam. Ajayamano bahudha vijayate. Puranam. Who is ancient. Purana means ancient. And whose body is the sky. So, this is also told, you know, Vyomakesha is one of the names that comes in the Shiva Ashtottaram. Vyomakesha means, oh Mahadeva, your hair is that sky. So here it says body, the body of Mahadeva is the sky. So we can also connect this with Neelatoyadamadhyastad Vidyullekeva Bhaswara. It's like the blue clouds are compared to Mata Parashakti and the lightning is actually Paramashiva. And also in the 7th Anuvakam of Rudram, Lord Shiva is described as cloud personified and also lightning personified. Megya yacha vidyutya yacha megya. Megha means, megam means the clouds, mega. Vidyut means lightning. So you are that clouds and you are that lightning. And he is more. Anoraniyan mahatomahiyan. It exactly comes in the Upanishads. Anoraniyan mahatomahiyan atma guhayam nihitosya jantoho tamakratam pashyati vitashoko datur prasada. Mahimanamisham, one who meditates on that personality who is greater than the greatest and smaller than the smallest within the heart and also who is present in the heart of all the living entities, he gets relieved of all the bhaya and shoka. He gets relieved of all the, you know, fear of this worldly existence and then he eternally attains liberation. He goes back to Mahadeva. And then imam namam. இமம் நமாமீஸ்வர விந்துமௌலே சிவம் மகானந்தம் அசோக துக்கம் ஹிருதம் புஜே திஷ்டதி யஹ் பராத்மா யதஸ்ச சர்வா பிரதிஷோ திசஸ்ச. ஐ போ டு திஸ் மகாதேவா ஹூ இஸ் கம்ப்ளீட்லி பிளிஸ்ஃபுல் அண்ட் டிவாய்ட் ஆஃப் சாரோ அண்ட் பெயின். எவ்ரிபடி ஆர் பவுண்ட் பை, யூ நோ, பர்த், ஓல்ட் ஏஜ், டிசீஸ் அண்ட் டெத், விச் இஸ் த அல்டிமேட் ப்ராப்ளம். அண்ட் தட் கேன் பி ரிசால்வ்ட் ஒன்லி பை ரிசார்ட்டிங் டு மகாதேவா. 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Everybody are bound by Janma, Mrityu and Jara. The sages Brahma, Narayana and Indra are bound by, even the Devas are bound by the birth, old age, disease and death. But Mahadeva is that ultimate. Mahadeva is alone beyond the birth, old age, disease and death. And Mahadeva alone is beyond karma, anava, mala. Mahadeva alone is beyond the three modes of material nature. No one else. And who is the great Atman? Paratma. Tasya ashikaya madhye parama atma vyavastitaha. He is the supreme soul who stays in the lotus-like cavity of the heart. Who stays in the lotus of the heart. Pundarikam. and then from whom everything originates. And then ragadika pat, ragadika pat yasamudbhavena bhantam bhavakyena mahamayena vilokyamam palaya chandramaule bishaktamam tva bishajam shrinomi. Besha also, the bishak, bishak. So bishak also comes in rudram, so which means that he is the greatest of all physicians. He is Vaidishvara or Vaidyanatha. So one is that, you know, we can look at this in two ways. So you are born, you know, you have a disease, a material disease that is affecting you, like cancer or, you know, something, or typhoid or something like that. And then you can worship Mahadeva to get relieved of that. Because if you want to engage in bhakti to Mahadeva, you need to be fit at the end of the day. You need to be healthy. And the other thing is that the biggest disease is actually the repeated cycles of birth and death. This samsara sagaram. How to get relieved of that samsara sagaram? He is the greatest physician who can give you the, you know, by resorting to him, you will attain, you will get relieved from the repeated cycles of birth and death. Bhave bhave nati bhave, Sadhyojata mantram says. Don't put me into the repeated cycles of birth and death, Mahadeva. And then, Kroshantam isham patitam bhavabdau nakusta manduka mivati bhitam kadanumam rakshati devadevo hiranyarupaksa hiranyasandrik. Again, he uses the word Hiranya. So, oh Mahadeva, the lord of all the devas, who has golden features and golden vision, please protect me. I am shouting loud to you, oh lord. I am fallen into this ocean of worldly existence. I am not able to get up. I feel like my mind will go behind something or the other and it will forget you. Now, what will a devotee fear is that a true Shiva Bhakta will fear, or what he will fear is that, you know, that fear when he forgets Mahadeva and he goes behind material things. You know, that it's very, very, the Maya of Mahadeva is very powerful. Mayam to Prakritam Vidya, Mayinam to Maheshwaram. It is under his control. If you want to win over Maya, you have to surrender to Mahadeva. So true Shiva Bhakta will fear that, oh, you know, I don't want to forget Mahadeva at any cost. And that's why we see Nandi and Upamanyu always, they dedicate themselves to Lord Shiva, worshipping Mahadeva, and they ask, if I have to worship, it should be only you, nobody else. So that's the boon that they acquire. So he is, you know, he says, I'm fallen into the ocean of worldly existence. I'm extremely frightened. Like a frog stationed in an ant hill wherein a serpent dwells. Now this is like, we think we are enjoying this material world, but here our dear Jaimini Maharshi describes what is this material world. It's like a frog. You know, frog is actually we are stationed in an ant hill wherein actually a cobra resides. You know, so it's very dangerous for the frog, right? So that's where he compares. I feel like I am a frog stationed in an ant hill wherein a serpent cobra dwells, O Mahadeva. So this is that dangerous, this ocean of worldly existence. So please save me, please protect me, O Mahadeva. Oh, personality. Oh, the Mahadeva with golden features. And Charusmitam Chandra Kalavatam Sam Gauri Kataksha Ruhayugma Netram Alokya Ishyami Aloka Ishyami Kadanu Sambham Aditya Varnam Tamasak Parastad. You enjoy always the side glances of Gauri Mata, Mahadeva, you know, Parashakti Mata. That romance, divine romance happens between Parashakti Mata and Paramashiva. So with her, you know, she always wants to enjoy the beauty of Mahadeva. So there is also a beautiful verse, Chudaya Gauri Nayanotsavaya. Chudaya Gauri Nayanotsavaya, which means Gauri Mata, with her eyes, she is drinking the beauty of Lord Shiva. That beautiful is Mahadeva. So with her side glances, Gauri Mata enjoys the beauty of Lord Shiva. And then Aditya Varnam, who is described as having the color and the luster of the sun, who is beyond darkness, Tamasak Parastha, Kaivalya Upanishad says. Aditya Varnam, you know, Samasta Saksham Tamasak Parastha, புருஷ சுத்தம் சேஸ் ஆதித்ய வர்ணம் தமசக் பரஸ்தாத் ஹூ ஸ்மைல்ஸ் ஆர் சாமிங் அண்ட் தென் தெர் ஆர் மெனி மெனி வர்சஸ் பட் ஐ ஜஸ்ட் லைக் டேக் ஒன் ஆர் டூ 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object of meditation, you are the only object of glory. You are Shri Kanta. Shri Kanta means, Shri Kanta. Kanta means throat. Shri means beautiful. So your throat is very beautiful. Shri Kanta is one of the names of Lord Shiva. It is also one of the names of the Acharya. Shiva Vishishtadvaita Sthapanacharya. Sthapanacharya's name is Shri Kanta. And then your feet is worshipped by the Lord of Shri. So Shripati is actually Vishnu. Shri actually refers to Mata Parashakti because the giver of prosperity, Shriye Ruchanaha, the Vedas say. So Shriye Ruchanaha is actually told in the Vedas for Lord Shiva. He is the giver of ultimate prosperity. But so the Shripati in general, it means Vishnu. So Vishnu is actually serving your feet eternally. And he bestows prosperity to his devotees by your grace, O Mahadeva. And then Suputra Kama Apiye Manushya Yuvanamenam Girisham Yajantam Yatak Swayambhur Jagato Vidata Hiranya Garbak Samavartata Gre. So the Hiranya Garbha Suktam in the Vedas, that is for Brahma, Hiranya Garbha Samavartata Gre Bhutasya Jataha Patireka Asit, which talks about Hiranya Garbha. All the Jivas originate from Brahma. Patireka Asit, he was the one who was present in the beginning. But before that, no, Narayana, and before that, Maheshwara. Maheshwara is that Adikarta, he is the original creator. So this also comes, you know, it says, Jaimini Maharshi says, Hiranyagarbha, who is described as the creator of the universe, oh Mahadeva, he originated from you only. And you gave him the knowledge to attain, to get Shiva Jnanam, you gave him the knowledge. He goes on to say, you have conquered like everybody, you know, all the men and all the gods, and you reside in the just so previously he glorified his tongue to just, you know, previously he was talking about his tongue to glorify only Lord Shiva. Here he actually glorifies the speech. The speech that comes out of the mouth should actually glorify Mahadeva. பவிஷ்யசி த்வம் பிரதிமான ஹீனோ வினிர்ஜிதா சேஷ நராமரஸ்ச நமஸ்ச தே வாணி மகேஷம் ஏனம் ஸ்துஹிஸ்ருதம் கர்த்தசதம் யுவானம் இஸ் ஆல்சோ ஹேஸ் 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She is sometimes described as dark, sometimes blue, sometimes green, sometimes white, sometimes golden. Shvetashvatara Upanishad itself says, there is a verse which talks about this color, various colors of Mata. And then, whose color is that of gold? You have a golden complexion and then you have a parrot. And then you have a lotus in your hands. Your eyes are large. You know, by looking at Mahadeva, your eyes become large. And that's what he says to when glorifying Uma Mata. அந்த நமாமி மேநாத நயாம மேயாம் இமாம் உமாம் காந்தின் அதிம மேயாம் கரோதியா பூதி சிதௌ ஸ்தனௌ த்வௌ பிரியம் சகாயம் பரிஷஸ் பஜானாம். ஐ போ டவுன் டு த டாட்டர் 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மகாதேவா. When you are embracing your beloved Mahadeva, your breasts are whitened by the basma that is on his body. O Mata, Jaimini Maharshi says. And then finally he ends by saying, Shive katam tvat samata kva dhiyate jagat kritihi keli rayam shivakpatihi haristu daso nachar haristu dasaha anuchari indira shachi saraswati vasubhaga dadirvasu. ஓ 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And then she, and then he goes on to say, everybody are your servants. You know, this doubt will come, right? If Shiva and Mahadevi and Mahadeva are the Lord, so is there anything that is greater than Mahadeva? So he, you know, he clarifies, Haristu Dasaha, Hari is your servant. And then Anuchari Indira Shachi Saraswatim. Indira refers to Lakshmi. Indra means the king of heaven. Indira means Lakshmi. So Lakshmi is your maid servant. And so as Sachi, Shachi, that is Indra's wife, and Saraswati, O Mata. And you are the bestower of all wealth. So you and Paramashiva rule the universe. With that he ends the hymn. So these are only selected verses again. It's a very wonderful stuti, Vedapada hymn sung by Jaimini Maharshi, glorifying the Tandavam of Lord Shiva. So I wanted to connect that with the Nataraja episode. Since I spoke about Chidambara Nataraja, I wanted to connect that with this. So, and then, Muhur Muhuhu Pibannisham Tandava Mrita Manganam Sarvan Kamana Vapyante Ganapatyam Ivapaha. And after singing this wonderful stuti, Jaimini Maharshi, he has given us a wonderful stuti also to deliberate on and also to sing. All glories to the great soul, you know, after attaining all the desires, and then after seeing the divine cosmic dance, Tandavam of Ishvara, he attained the Ganadipatya. Atharva Shiras talks about Ganadipatyam, you attain the chief, you know, you become the chief of the Shiva Ganas, and then you go back to Parakailasha to eternally engage in service to Mahadeva. So, Ganapatyam Ivapaha, 143rd verse, 73rd chapter, Uttarabhagam, Narada Puranam, he attains that Sarupyam or Samipya Mukti, and he attains that, he becomes the chief of the Shiva Ganas, and then he attains Mukti. And then the, you know, this Stuti is not just for like moksham. Jaimini Maharshi says that it is also for, you know, attaining, you know, intellect, you know, attaining good knowledge, good memory power, or if you want splendor, prosperity, name, fame, anything that you want, you can, you know, whatever you want, you can sing this stuti. So, and you will get that in return. So you will get bhoga also, you will get moksha also. But you know, once we get bhoga, we should not forget Mahadeva. That's what is more important. The asuras, they get bhoga and they forget Mahadeva. But devotees do not forget Mahadeva. Everything happens by the grace of Mahadeva. Whatever, even if a blade of a grass has to move from one end to another end, or by, you know, by the wind, it moves from one place to another place. That also happens, you know, by with the permission of Lord Shiva. So everything happens by the grace of Lord Shiva. So that thing should be there in the devotees. But this hymn can be sung, you know, can obtain whichever we want to obtain, bhoga or moksha. Now with bhakti, if you sing, and with shraddha,

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1: Rahu Grasta Divakarendu Sadrusho Maya Samachadanatam सन्मात्रकर्णोपसंहरणतो यो भूत सुषुप्तः पुमान् प्राक् अस्वाप्सम् इति प्रबोध समये यः प्रत्यभिज्ञायते तस्मै श्रीगुरुमूर्तये नमः इदं 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neck below the neck, whatever exists, that is Ketu. So this Rahu, because sun and moon, this Rahu Ketu, this person, he sat in between sun and moon and tried to take this is the story of Kumbh Mela. He tried to take part of the nectar which in the form of Mohini Vishnu is distributing. So this fellow, he took, but sun and moon, who were sitting by either side of this asura, this demon, they found he is not one among us. They complained to Vishnu. Immediately Vishnu cut this demon's neck, but he has taken this nectar already. There is no death possible. So his head is separated from the body. So that head portion is traveling in the space with the tail portion in another end. 180 degrees, there will be a difference always. It's a nodal point, so there will be 180 degree difference. So this fellow, this head portion, what happens is, because of the anger, he will try to eat the, this is the mythology, Rahu tries to swallow up this sun and moon, but there is no cover, there is no close circuit, there is no place. So he goes through the mouth and comes out through the other portion, the neck portion. That is what we call the eclipse. So Maya Rahu Grasta Divakara Indu Sadrusho, like the Divakara and Indu, the sun and moon, which is eaten up by the Rahu, which is covered by this Rahu, crashed by this Rahu, Maya Samachadanat, similar to that Sadrushaha, Maya Samachadanat, because of this Maya, which is covering the self, some Achadanat. Achadana means sheath, covering. Maya Samyak Achadanat, totally covering. There is not even a single gap left. It is totally covering this self. What is covering? Maya. This Maya is covering. Because of that, Sanmatra Karna Upasamkrataha. Sanmatra, just this existence. Karna Upasamkrataha. All the sense organs are controlled, are retrieved. Yo Abhut Sushuptaha. Because the sense organs don't function, they are retrieved, they are settled in the mind, and the mind has settled in the self. Yo abhut sushuptaha puman, this person is in deep sleep. He is referred to as a person in deep sleep. When your mind is engulfed, if the self is engulfed as though by this Maya, you go into deep sleep. That's why we say avidya. There is a sheath of avidya in the deep sleep. Otherwise, you experience both the ananda. You experience sat, chit, ananda in the three aspects of Brahman, the three nature, inherent nature of Brahman, sat, existence portion, chit, the knowledge portion, and ananda, the bliss portion. Among these three inherent natures, you have a different way of seeing Brahman. Among them, sat, the existence portion, is experience. You, in the sleep, you exist. You know you exist. Because when you come back, you say, I existed. Because of you existed, you saw the experience of sleep. I was happy. So, ananda is also experienced. But, chit, the knowledge, consciousness portion is not experienced. That is the problem. So, samyak achadanat, because of the maya, avidya, ignorance, this covers the self, you are not able to understand the truth in deep sleep. In this sleep of waking state, you don't understand the truth because of the same maya. Now, prag asvapsam iti pravodha samaye. But when you wake up from the deep sleep state, I was in deep sleep. Prak asvapsam. Just now I was in deep sleep. You know. You have the experience. Yaha prabodha samaye. When you wake up, yaha pratyabhijnayate. One who remembers, I was in deep sleep. Who can remember? One who is the witness, sakshi for all the three states. When I say sakshi, Brahman is given this term sakshi with reference to these three states. Otherwise, sakshi is also limited because it is witness. Only there is a vishaya, there is a witness. When there is nothing else other than Brahman, where can the sakshi exist also? Sakshi is also a superimposed idea. Brahman can never be sakshi for anything because there is nothing other than self. So, he is the one who experiences the three states and who remembers all the three states to that Dakshinamurti, who is the substratum for all the three states, I salute. 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Now, he is presenting the wake-up state. In the wake-up state, that Dakshinamurti is sakshi for wake-up state also. So, to show that, he says, Balyadishu api, in the young age, when you are kid, Jagradadishu, in the wake-up state, you are understanding, say, I was kid, I was youth, I was this adolescent, I am old. These kind of experiences you go through. And you know, the same person who experienced the youth is the same person who experienced the young age, the child body. And the same person who experiences this adolescent is the same person who experiences this old body. The oldness, elderliness. So, all these states which are superimposed on the self, which go, but I don't change. I, the experiencer of all these three points of bodies, is the same. And all the three planes, Jagradadishu, the wake up, dream, and deep sleep state, that is same. And Tatha sarvasu avasthasu api as in the other states also. See, my wake up, dream, deep sleep state. These three states the same person experienced. The same person experienced the past, present and future. The same person experienced the previous place, next place and the present place. All these things, space constraints, time constraints, body constraints, all this, because anything can be constrained, limited by three things, three ways: space, time and body. Now all these three are experienced, they are changes, so they cannot be me. Whatever changes cannot be me, I self. So I negate these three states, the divisions, the limitation of bodies, balyadishu, the limitations of time, jagradadishu, limitations of body, sarvasu avasthasapi. All these three types of limitations, I am the witness, because I am the one who knows all the three limitations. So I am the witness of all the three limitations, because I am the knower of it. Vyavrittasu anuvartamanam. How do you know? They are different, because I am seeing, I am objectifying it. The person who has the knowledge is different from the object. So I objectify, I cognize these objects of the world, all these states. So I am not that. Vyavrittasu, I am different from that. But anuvartamanasu, I am the one who is there in all the states, intertwined as though. I exist in the balya, I exist in the yavana, I exist in the vruddhavastha, all these avasthas, the state of body. I exist in the jagrata, I exist in the swapna, I exist in the shushuti, all the three states of time. I exist in that place, I exist in this place, I exist in the other place. So all these three spaces. I am the one who existed, who is intertwined in all these experiences. Time, space, body, constraints. So, that self, me, aham. Iti antaspurantam sada. This I know, I experience. I know, I experience. Age, time, space. This I who experiences, who exists in all these three space, time, body constraints and experience all that as I swatmanam prakati karoti bhajatam. And to one who salutes, who prostrates, who does puja to him, bhajatam, bhaja sevayam, who does seva, kayika, manasika, vachika, all the three kinds of seva. Shastra pathana is the important seva here. So swadhyayo adhyetavya vidhi is there. Niyama vidhi, they say. So swadhyaya adhyetavya, through this you understand this. One should have to study one's own shastra, veda part. Now at least now athato brahma jignyasa. Now we are in Vedanta. So athato brahma jignyasa, after gaining the four prerequisites, veka, vairagya, samadhi, shatka, sampatti and mukshatva, you have to start inquiring about the self. Desire to know self, no, inquiry into the self. Jignyasa is to inquire. So I have one who bhajatam, one who does this inquiry, that is the seva here. Mudraya bhadraya, meditate on whom? Bhaja is also meditation. Bhaja is also worshipping. Bhaja is also inquiry. Meditation, work, inquiry, worship of whom? Bhadraya mudraya, yo bhadraya mudraya astiti. One who exists in mudraya bhadraya. Bhadra mudra. Bhadra is auspicious. Mudra is mudra. That's same word they use in English. Yeah? Kind of expression. So, one who uses this auspicious mudra. Chin mudra is auspicious mudra of all the mudras. So, one who exists, one who shows this bhadra mudra, auspicious mudra, whom if you worship, you will gain this knowledge. Swatmanam prakati karoti, presents himself. Swatmanam prakati karoti means he just presents himself. his own self. 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The whole Jagat, what is Jagat? Karya karanatmakam Jagat. One is cause and the other is effect. Everything in the Jagat is cause-effect relationship only, in cause-effect relationship. So, karya karana taya and swaswami sammandataha. Swa. Swa means one's wealth. Som ajnati dhanakshayam, so one's wealth, son, etc. Swa. And swami, I am the owner of these things. In this relationship, whatever exists, that is Jagat. So, one sees the whole Jagat in this relationship. Shishya acharya taya. So, that is in relationship with the wealth, that is in relationship with the putra, etc. Not just that, the other loka, which is Shishya Acharya, that is bigger loka. If that is samsara, wife, kids and all that is samsara, then there is another bigger samsara, Shishya Acharya. Responsibility is more here. So, Shishya Acharya Taya Tatha Eva, in the same place, in the same way, Pitru Putra Adi Atmana Bhedataha, in the different forms, Putra, Pitru, son, father, all these different forms, acharya, shishya, in different ways, everything. Sapne jagartiva, in the dream state, in the wake-up state. In whichever state one sees, these differences manifest in the dream state or wake-up state. In whichever state you see these things, ya esha purusho maya paribhramitaha. This purusha, because of maya's confusion, because of the confusion created by maya, he sees these different states, different bodies, different the difference. He experiences the difference because of the confusion created by maya. But whoever sees it, in whoever it exists, tasmi shri guru murtaye, that to that guru murti, dakshina murti, I salute. Because all these are superimposed on the self, and self is nothing but dakshina murti. 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So, ambhamsi. So, water, then analaha, fire, anilaha, prithvi, akasha, akashat vayu, vayur agni, that order he is presenting it in different order. So, anilaha, vayu, anilaha, and ambara, akasha. Ambaram, Ahar Nathaha Himamshuhu Uman Himamshuh Uman. So all these different is Ahaha. Aha means daytime, night. All these different dualities, the world of duality, whoever, in whoever, in whichever, Puman, iti abhati, as though it exists, it shines. Chara, charatma, atmakamidam. What shines? These five elements, and the planets, the animals, plants, etc., whatever. Chara means that which moves. Achara means that which does not move. The whole creation which moves and which does not move, which is superimposed on this self, as though it exists. Idam yasiva murtyashtakam, and whom, in whose self these whole things are superimposed, all these things are superimposed, on whom these eight shlokas are composed. Na anyat kinchana vidyate vimrshatam, there is nothing other than this self which exists. Vimrshatam yasmat parasmat bho, which you can do vimarsha of, explain. There is nothing to explain other than this self. There is nothing other than which is the creation. Vimrsha is also creation. So, there is nothing other than this self which can be called as creation. Yasmat parasmat vibho, which vibhu, vyapaka, all-pervading self, other than this self, this Dakshinamurti, there is nothing other than that we can call as Jagat. 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All that which exists is nothing but this self. So, idam sputi kritam, this is very clearly presented here. Idam yasmat amushpinstave, this is the idea, knowledge which we have presented in this glorifying shloka. So, tena asya, therefore, because of this reason, asya, this shloka, shrava, if you hear, if you listen to it, tadartha mananat, if you meditate upon the meaning, if you inquire upon the meaning, dhyana, if you meditate upon this swarupa, Dakshinamurti, or sankirtana, if you do bhajana, if you chant this, sarvatmatva mahavibhuti sahitam, since sarvatmatva is what we have explained in this, self is sarvatma, there is nothing other than self. So, if you do meditation chanting upon this self, you will gain that. Whatever you meditate upon, yad bhaviti tad bhavati. Whatever you meditate, you will become that. You meditate upon this self, Dakshinamurti, sarvatma, you will become that sarvatma. Mahavibhuti saitam, with all the vibhutis, glories. Syat ishvaratam satahan, you will yourself become Ishvara. Ishvaranas, the all-knowingness, that Ishvara, what is Ishvara? Who is Sarvajna Sarvita? Yes, Sarvajna Sarvita. You will be the all-knowing. General knowledge and special knowledge, both that which exists, you will gain that. And Swatasiddhyeta, you don't need to, after knowing this truth, you don't need to work out to gain all these knowledges, to gain that Ishvaratva. It automatically happens. There is no gap in between. Svatasiddhyeta, and ashtada, how will this Ishvarata be? Tad punaha ashtada parinatam, the eightfold different siddhi, supernatural powers. That is what is called Aishvarya. Aishwarya, the eight supernatural powers, Anima, Mahima, Lehima, etc., this will present itself without any trouble. The same point you gain the knowledge. But one thing you have to understand, all the people who have knowledge, maybe they have siddhis, may not be they have siddhis. The siddhi they gain, siddhis they use because it is the result of the previous birth, the previous sadhana, sir. These people may become Ishvara and they can gain these siddhis, but they may not use because there is no karmas required, which are required for those siddhis to be used. So, they won't use it. So, you cannot, this is not a yardstick to understand the person, whether he is a realized person or not. Siddhis are not yardstick. A person can be having siddhis, but an idiot. A person can be knowledgeable, but no siddhis. There is no trouble in this. There is no contradiction in this. So, this is what the meaning of these shlokas are. You see. Om Purnamadah Purnamidam Purnat Purnamadachate Purnasya Purnamadaya Purnameva Vashishyate Om Shanti Shanti Shanti.
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4: 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So the first day, 4 days, we have understood the importance of religion, the branches of Vedic religion, the authority of Vedas, how are they classified and how they pave a way. As an original track might be a bit too challenging to walk, but the first track has been laid by the Vedas. As an extension, the Vedantas, Itihasa Puranas, and how to be more specific to Shaivam religion, we have got the Agamas, which are directly inferred and pulled out as subjects from the Vedas without any ambiguity. The books that claim the Paratvam of Shiva and speaks about various ways to worship him, to rever him, to understand him, and are connect with him as a well laid out philosophy protected by the timeless works of the acharyas who have groomed this particular religion. We also understood how Shaivism is not restricted to India. It is a pan, it's an international concept. How in various civilizations, the worship of what looks like a Shivalingam has been there for several million years now. And in our own country here in India, the oldest dated civilization, the Indus Valley civilization, we have seen how various excavations that were conducted in many sites have brought out, exposed to the outside world about the how Shaivism as a religion has been absorbed by the people starting from Indus Valley, worship of Shivalingam and Pasupati seals, Nandi emblems and all that. And we also saw about the way Parameshwara is celebrated in Vedas and in the timeless classics of Tamil Sangam works, which belongs to the southern part, more like a culture that has evolved here, and how Shaivism is a common, is one of the main many common aspects which bridges both these works, the works from both these languages, namely Sanskrit and Tamil. So as a pan-Indian concept, Shiva has been revered since time immemorial, accepted by peoples of various walks of life, and their greatness here in South India has been exposed best through the 63 celebrated Nayanmars. Yesterday's lecture was on the great devotees. So we, given the 1 hour time frame, we could only particularly get to know about a few of them. But as an overview, in general, the greatness of the Nayanmars, their selfless service, sticking on to their dharma, which they have taken up for themselves, expressing their love for Shiva and his devotees in the best way possible, given their constraints, social, economic, cultural constraints. How people from various different parts of South India, belonging to different castes and community, cutting across the spectrum of society, how they have expressed their love and devotion to Shiva and his devotees, and how their prayers have been answered. How Shiva, in order to bring them out, bring their type of devotion and their love out to us, has tested them till the final moment, and how they stood still in their vratam, and how Shiva granted them liberation finally. So that was about the great devotees. We come to know of these devotees through the works of Sundaramurthy Nayanar. We also saw about the greatness of Thiruthondar Thogai as an individual work. Finally, after getting to know about all these Nayanmars, yesterday's lecture I had concluded it telling that out of all these 63 individual Nayanmars, three of them are celebrated more, referred to individually as Mover Mudaligal, along with Manikavachagar, the group of four very important devotees. In many temples of Shiva, especially here in South India, we see shrines where all the 63 Nayanmars plus the 9 group devotees are enshrined as Moola Vigraha and Utsava Vigraha, and their Guru Bhuja days are celebrated. And in some temples, there is also a practice of bringing them all out in a very grand procession as a part of the annual celebrations and all that. But in temples where there is a time space constraint, where all 63 of them cannot be accommodated, people ensure at least a separate shrine for these four people is enshrined. Now, this will not differentiate them from the remaining Nayanmars of the 63, or put them at a higher plane. That's never done. We don't compare and contrast or evaluate the devotees based on their devotion or otherwise. These devotees have left behind, these four especially, have left behind voluminous songs as works, bringing to light the philosophy that helps us who've come here after 1500 years of their time to understand, immerse ourselves in the Shaivite traditions, understanding the greatness of Shiva. They have simplified the quotations from Vedas and various other scriptures, the authorized scriptures, because all of that belongs to a language which is not understood by all of us. There are these kind of constraints. So they have made it extremely regional, removed parts that might cause confusion, removed parts that are best understood by scholars, and to make it more easy for all people at the same time, have given it out direct without any ambiguity into regional languages. Every region of India has such devotees who have brought out the philosophy in their own regional languages, but the oldest probably and the most vast collection of literature is from these four people with respect to Shaivite tradition. So they are celebrated as the Nalvar Perumakkal, and all four have exposed their devotion, have express their devotion in a different way to Shiva. And all that they knew was to do Shiva Bhakti and worship his devotees and bring out to the world, teach us as the Acharyas. That's why these four are referred to as the Samayacharyas. They are the Pradhana Acharyas when it comes to Shaiva Samaya. And the order generally chosen is Sambandhar, followed by Appar, followed by Sundarar and Manikavachakar. So these are the four most prominent ones. But please, once again I reiterate, nothing is that they are special and others are, you know, on a comparison scale and all. It is a great sin to compare between devotees or speak about why one person is important or otherwise and all. But we are celebrating them for a simple reason, that they have been Acharyas who have taken concern in us to leave behind all that they learnt from Parameshwara himself as works in a very simple language to help us understand. Even though they are not physically present here to clarify in other things, they are still pretty much active here. Speak to us through their revered works and help us clarify our doubts, know about Shiva and the religion. So Bhakti Marga and its greatness, we discussed about this yesterday, and how one of the aspects of following the Bhakti Marga is to celebrate the Bhaktas themselves. How it is very important to put them at par with Shiva and worshipping the devotees, performing what is called as Maheshwara Puja, the Anushtanams to be followed for Maheshwara Puja. Maybe on the 10th day when we speak about traditions and rituals, I'll throw some light on it. But inviting them over, respecting them like Parameshwara has visited our house, offering them a seat and offering them food and gifts and taking their blessings, in simple, is Maheshwara Puja. So how the devotees are to be celebrated. How it has been an age-old practice to install murtis of these great devotees in various temples, celebrate their Guru Pujas, organize festivals, organize spiritual scholars, religious scholars to deliver lectures on the greatness of these people and about their works, and more importantly, sing their own compositions traditionally in front of Shiva. There are various schools in rendering and all that, but today we'll just see about their lives. Tomorrow is reserved for the 12 Thirumurais, where I'll cover more on their works exactly. So this is what makes these Nalvar more common, and time and again we think about them and, you know, put them as Samayacharyas, because they have taken the concern of an Acharya to think about us who will come several thousand years later and have left behind the essence of their knowledge through their compositions. Now yesterday in our lecture on Agamas, we discussed about the four parts that makes into an that goes into making an Agama, the Chariye, Kriye, Yogam and Jnanam, and how Appar, Sambandhar, Sundarar and Manikavachakar followed each of the path for their moksha. So I'm just following the same order of Appar followed by Sambandhar, Sundarar and then Manikavachakar. So their life histories, the charitrams of these great souls are to be understood from Periya Puranam. So Appar Peruman, he was born in part of northern Tamil Nadu, what can be called as northern Tamil Nadu, in a small village called Thiruvamur, in the community of Vellalars, who were predominantly agriculturists, who were into cultivation and as a profession. So he was born in a family of great Shiva devotees, his father, his mother, everybody. And the childhood that probably he had has been extremely challenging. He had an elder sister called Tilakavatiya, a woman whom we all should remember and praise for a simple fact. Maybe if not for her, we are not sure if Appar Peruman would have been brought here. It was all the divine play of Parameshwara to use her as a tool to relieve him of all the bondages that held him over here, initiate him into Shaiva religion and make him as one of the stars in the constellation of Shaiva devotees. So Marunikiyar, as he is called, had a very, very challenging childhood. He lost his parents. A little before their death, his parents have engaged a suitable groom to their daughter, sister of Appar Peruman. He was a warrior who is gone. After the engagement, he has gone to fight a battle on the request of the king. Unfortunately, he also dies there. The sister and brother, both of them, they have lost their parents, and the person who was engaged for being to getting married to her. She has lost her also. And not sure what to do with all their wealth in hand, both sister and brother felt immensely worried. And her sister thought, after the death of someone who was engaged to her and having lost her parents and all that, thought of finishing her life at that level. But on the request of Upper Brahman, who said, like, I'm only dependent on you now. I don't have anyone else but for you. And that love held her from finishing her life off. Both sister and brother decided to part with their wealth, and they gave up all their wealth to the needy people. And the sister chose Buddhism as a healing sense to begin with, but again, as always, it was a divine command of Shiva to include her as one of his devotees. So she was born, they were living in Thiruvamur, which is very close to Thiruvadigai Virattanam, one of the Virasthalas where Shiva did the Tripura Samharam. So she went there, submitted herself to Virataneshwara, considered herself to be a servant to serve him day in and day out in the temple. So she took upon the Charya Marga too. She cleaned the temple, sweeped it, mopped it, made garlands for worship and all that. When she was into this, it was almost the same time, Upper Brahman, not knowing what to do, curious about the unstable nature of the world, not being taken over by wealth and all that, after having parted with their wealth, wanted to understand or find out answers, took on a journey to find out answers for his spiritual quest, all the questions that he had. So he went on a spiritual journey, and that's when, after understanding several religions, he thought that there is solace in the Jain religion. So he approached one of the leading schools of Jainism in those days in a place called Pataliputram, which is almost close to or a part of today's Kadalur town in the state of Tamil Nadu. So he comes here, decides to stay here, very close to Kadalur probably. He decides to stay there in this very popular school of Jainism, wherein he is initiated into the religion, taught all the scriptures. He becomes a scholar in the religion. People who opposed him, like schools of Buddhism and others who opposed him in debates, lost. So in a very short while, he went on to become a celebrated scholar within the Jain fold, to such an extent that the Jain people, the Jain community there, started considering him as an Acharya, gave him the title Dharmasena. So that's one of the surnames that they take, that the Jain teachers take. So he was given the title, maybe an Acharya Diksha Namam, as Dharmasena, and he governed the Gurupitam from here. And so he became a very popular teacher. So as time passed, sister has entered the Shaivite fold and had submitted herself totally to the Lord of Thiruvadigai Virattam, and the brother has entered Jain fold and has become a celebrated scholar there, a very popular scholar, and learned all the scriptures, so much so that he could oppose other religions. That was what was there. Her sister was worried that her brother is doing this, but took it as a divine play of Shiva and waited for Shiva's intervention, only prayed to him. And when the time was ripe to bring him back to the fold, Parameshwara started his divine play of making him worried about an ailment, through an ailment. He became medically weak, developed a kind of a pain in his stomach, which was terrible to put up with. The Jain tradition, which is several centuries old, and they have had a lot of scholars in it, they have also have different branches wherein they practice schools like astrology, medicine and all that too. So they have their own tantric practices also. So they tried doing all the medications within their reach. They gave him actual medicines, traditional medicines probably, tried their hands on tantra and chanting different mantras to ward off the evil probably, to help him and all that. But if only anything, all these activities caused more pain to Upper Brahman. Insufferable, couldn't bear it. And the news of this reaches his sister, who was in Thiruvadigai, which is also close to Pataliputra. And when this news reached, and you know, when Upper Brahman wanted to see his sister, because he's failing to console himself, and the medicines didn't work, and it was getting unbearable day by day. So one fine night, he thought, Let me elope. Go have a darshan of my sister. Let me meet her. As a great religious scholar, probably he had given up on all his physical bond and all that, the relationship that he shared with his sister. But if only the religion and its teachings have been real, truthful and strong, this bondage, irrespective of the pain, would have still not sprung back. It wouldn't have reminded him that probably meeting his sister would console him. That is the difference between other religions. So the kind of help that Shaivism as a religion, as propagated by our acharyas, does is to help us come out of all these bondages. So given the fact that he was following Jainism till then, it was probably spiritually weak. He thought he could be healed by going and seeing his sister. But the people there, you know, considering his Shaivite background and other things, weren't probably ready to allow him. So he had to elope one night, and he probably reached Tiruvadigai. At twilight probably he started and reached Tiruvadigai early in the early hours, went straight to the matam where his sister was staying, fell at her feet flat, told her all that had happened, and all that her sister did was to walk him up to the front, to the temple, to the courtyard of the temple, prayed to Adigai Virataneshwara, gave him Vibhuti Basma, chanted the Panchakshara mantra, and told him this is the best medicine that she is aware of. What more does someone need when in pain but for the Panchaksharam and the Vibhuti Prasadam? So that healed Upper Virman immediately, that he started singing. He was relieved of the pain which he was suffering in his abdomen, unbearable. And the moment Vibhuti went on his forehead and he started chanting the Panchaksharam, miraculously it cured him. There have been several occasions, even in the recent past, when Panchaksharam and properly worshipped Bhasma Prasadam of Parameshwara has healed several issues, both physical and mental. So this is only one such millions of examples. And that was good enough to bring Upper back, and he starts singing right then. That is probably the first level. He was initiated probably at that level, right in the front of the front courtyard of the temple of Tiruvadigai Virattanam. He starts singing there. A very, very moving composition comes out right at that moment. And then Upper Virman sets on a pilgrimage. So when he was in Jainism, and when there was pain that he couldn't bear, he was reminded of his sister. But once into Shaivam, these bondages never was a concern for him. He was just in search of Shiva, and he starts on a very long pilgrimage, and he visits Chidambara Kshetram, stayed there, got involved in the beautiful form of Natarajamurti, spends his days there doing a lot of service in the temple, singing the praise of Parameshwara. After some time, he gets to know about Jnanasambandha Peruman, who was living in Sirgadi, very close by, wanted to see this Sivajnana, the child which is just immersed in Sivajnana. So he made a trip to Sirgadi and was welcomed by Jnanasambandha Peruman. Both of them together worshipped Thoni Appar. Then Upper Peruman takes leave, only to be joined by Jnanasambandha later. Goes on a very long pilgrimage, visits several hundreds of shrines all across India, the length and breadth of India, and his compositions have been documented through various his compositions have been documented. So the complete journey that Upper Virman did is all documented by Shekhar. So he goes on a long journey. En route, he performs a lot of miracles in many places, all for the benefits of other Shiva devotees. All the miracles that these Jnanacharyas did through their compositions have always been for the betterment of other individuals or the community as a whole. So their thought has always been wellness of the whole universe. There is nothing that they look out for themselves. After performing several miracles like that of bringing back to life the little kid of Apudi Adigal who was poisoned by a snake bite and more like that. But even before all of this, there were other miracles which strengthened the confidence of Upper Virman. The moment he came out of Jainism, ventured into Shaivam, and started propagating it, the Jain scholars who were dependent on him probably from Pataliputram weren't very happy with this, approached the king, told him that this is very necessary now to set it right, because our religion, the king was also a Jain probably, and it was a very common trend during the Pallava period. So few of them have been Jains, and unofficially it was more like a state religion. And so, you know, a lot of Shaivite temples couldn't even function, and a lot of endowments created for Shaivite temples weren't happening. So under such circumstances, the Jain scholars decided to take it up with the king, tell him that this is not a very healthy move. If Upper Varuman has shifted over to Shaivam from being a Jain now, that might have a repercussion on the popularity of our religion. So under the king's supervision in few cases, under his command, the Jainas went on to cause a lot of trouble to Upper Varuman, trying their best to give him a lot of, cause a lot of pain by

0: originally they thought they'll bundle him up with a rock and throw him in the ocean, and they actually did it. And again, it was the Mahima of the Panchakshara, the great Panchakshara Mantram, that saved him, washed him ashore, and he was relieved again. The king thought, this is much beyond our capacity to understand as to why this is happening this way, and so he gave up on questioning Upper Brahman. So that's how he was relieved from the pains that they caused. So Upper Brahman went on a long journey, stayed some days in Chirgadi with Sambandha, then went on to do a lot of miracles in various shrines, and he accompanied Sambandha Brahman at the phase also. They both traveled together, and they were also accompanied by Muruganayanar and a few others up until Vedharanyam, where both of them performed the miracle of opening the temple doors and closing it back. So that happened. And then Upper Brahman, Nyanasambandha Brahman had a role in Madurai, so he had to go there. So they both split at Vedharanyam. Upper Brahman continued his journey and ventured to make a yatra to Kailasha. So he went on, cut across today's Andhra, Karnataka, Madhya Pradesh, all these areas, took a dip in all the sacred rivers, worshipped Shiva in all those shrines en route, went to Varanasi, took a dip in the Ganges, sung the praise of Vishwanatha, then ventured into the most challenging Kailasha Yatra. The Kailasha Yatra performed by Upper Brahman, as detailed out by Shekhar, is extremely moving. The kind of challenges that we face as Yatrikas to Kailash, even today, with all these comforts in travel and logistics and all that, people who traveled will know about it. Imagine something like that happening 1400 years back. Someone from a remote village in Tamil Nadu walking all this way up to Kailasha with extreme confidence and a sankalpa not to turn back without the darshan of Kailash. So he tried his best and tested to the maximum extent possible, that he lost whatever little liking probably he had for his physical self. Of course, he didn't carry anything like that, so he was not worried about his physical self just wearing down and falling apart. So when he couldn't walk, he started crawling. When he couldn't crawl, he started rolling. Did all that he could do. And after testing him to the maximum extent possible, Parameshwara appeared in front of him, told him that it is quite a challenge to go up to the Kailasha. Asked him as a rishi, he came in front of him as a rishi and echoed that he can take a dip in the pond which was nearby, and he said he'll get the Kailasha darshan by doing that. And he took a dip in the pond only to come out of a pond in Trivayyaru, Panchanadeshwara Kshetram, where it was the full moon, the new moon day of the month of Adi, Shravana Masa, and that is when the unparalleled darshan of Kailasha, Shiva and Parvati on the Rishabha, surrounded by all the other Shivaganas there and Rishis and all of them, Upper Brahman got a divine glimpse of it and documented that also. Then he again continued his pilgrimage, visited several places and came back to Tirupugalur, where he did Udavara Pani, which is to clean the temple and to sweep and mop and all that. And he spent his last days in Tirupugalur to worship the Murti there and attained moksham there. So his compositions, which according to our scholars runs into several thousand titles, but we haven't got all of them. The process of how we got all this, probably in tomorrow's lecture we will see, but in all the cases we didn't get the complete set of Devarams composed by all three of them. So in Upper Brahman's, whatever we have got, we have managed to get, it has been compiled into three Thirumurais by Nambiyandar Nambi. Of the 12, the 3rd, 4th and 5th Thirumurai, which is called as Devaram, contains the compositions, all of that of Upper Brahman. So that's about Upper.
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3: So that's what Sundaramurthy Nayanar would say. So all these Adiyarhal were known for their Tiruthondu Neri. Come what may, even if their heads be chopped off, they will persist in this Tiruthondu Neri. So you have enormously beautiful examples of devotees of the Lord behaving in most incomprehensible

0: comprehensible manner, but you will explain it by only saying that that is service to God. அறந்தை தீர்க்கும் அடியவர் சேக்கிரார் வில் சே. நான் இது அடியார்கள்னு சொல்றதுனால அந்த அடியார்களை 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Agila loga logam aalvar kuriyavar, they are the people who are competent of ruling the whole world, ruling the whole universe, because they have the power to do so. They have the power to do so. They have the power of creation, they have the power of sustenance, they have the power of involution, they have as much power as God can exercise. But they will not exercise, they will choose not to exercise, they will themselves be unaware that they are in possession of such power, because they are not thinking in terms of this power, they are all the time thinking only in terms of the divinity. They cannot think of anything apart from divinity, and therefore there is no question of their ever contemplating their powers. Still, they are potentially capable. Vallalar says, you have given me all this power, and yet it is not for me to exercise. அகிலலோக நாயகன் தாழ் பணிவர், அகில லோகம் ஆழ்வதற்குரியவர், ஈர நெஞ்சினார் யாதும் குறைவிலார். தே ஆர் த பீப்புள் ஃப்ரம் 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Nothing affects them, neither sorrow nor happiness. Kedum akkamum ketta thiruvina, they are beyond them. They are the most auspicious people, they are the divine people, they are close to God whom nothing affects. Odum sembanum okka nokkuvar, their sense of balance is such that they can make no distinction between a diamond, let us say, and a stone. Towards the end of his life, Saint Appa was staying in Tirupugalur, praying to God, waiting for his time to come, and God tests him. Why should he test him? That's what books say. But God does not test him, but nevertheless it happens. God knows him, as if he does not know him. And so, it is the habit of Saint Appa to keep sweeping the prahararams of the temple every day where he was living. And so one day, along with the dust, he notices tremendous amount of diamond and gold and gems and things like that strewn all over. But what does it matter to Appa? It matters least. And so he sweeps them by the carpet all along and he keeps moving. Kedum akkamum ketta thiruvinar, odum sembonum okka nokkuvar. And what is he inspired by? He is inspired by nothing but the love of God. Kudum anbudan kumbidudale andri vidum vendam perlin amandare. Kudum anbudan, that love which sways them, that love which fills their heart, as a result of which love they are able to extend a helping hand to humanity, that is the kind of love they are interested in. Not even in mukti, not even in liberation, not even in nirvana. So that's the kind of thing in which they were interested. Whatever way I can be of help to people. So these are the ones which are the adiyarhul, the devotees of the Lord. They are the ones who constitute this thirukkootam. They are the ones whom Sekhidhar would say, Thiru Punidhar Peravai. And their acts are very interesting. And whichever way you try to describe them, ultimately you will see that they reach God. Yerpagi Nayana, God wants to, he is a man who gives away everything. And so God wants to make it clear to the world what kind of man he is. And when it comes to Adiyars, he will sacrifice everything. And so God comes as an old man and he says, I want to ask you something, I hope you won't mind. He says, what do you mean mind? He does not know he is God, he is an old man. He says, whatever you want, if there is possible, if there is something that I have, I will give it to you. No, I only want your wife. Please send her with me. Is that all that you need, my Lord? Please take her. And the beauty is that the lady goes, because she does not murmur, because she knows her husband. And so they go. But when the relations of Yerpaginayanar come to know about it, they try to come, they get running, trying to attack this old man. The old man feigns as though he is in great danger, and he is none other than Lord Shiva. He feigns as though he is in great danger, and he says, "Please help me, my lord, please help me." The lady says, "Don't worry, Yerpagai Vellum. He will take care of you, don't worry." Eribathanayanar. And the first time I told you about Sivagami Andar. He was a devotee of the Lord whose habit was to take flowers from the garden, Nandavanam, and decorate the Lord in the temple. So one day he was carrying a basket of flowers tied to a pole, and he was walking along the street, narrow street, when suddenly this happens in Karur. Urayur Thalaimanaram, and Karur Nanikana. The Pattathiyani, that elephant belonging to the king, after having had its morning bath, comes out ferociously and looks at this little imp, Sivagami Andar, walking ahead, pulls that basket of flower from his hand and puts it under his feet and tramples it. The man who was walking behind this, Eribathanayanar, he always carries an axe on him, with him. He was a woodcutter, but a deep devotee of the Lord, but a man of fierce habits when it comes to worshipping God is concerned. He sees this and he gets indignant. The moment he sees this happening, he gets on top of the elephant, breaks its head and kills it on the spot. Not only does he kill it on the spot, he kills the 2-3 other yanepagargal around there. And he kills them also. He has all done it in a fit of rage, and having done that, he says, "My lord, what have I done?" In the meanwhile, this news spreads to the king, and the king, who will kill the Pattathiyane excepting the enemy himself? And so the king thinks that the enemy has come to the heart of the town, and he gathers all his army and reaches this place and comes to this spot where the elephant is dead and the other people are dead, and this man with a bloody axe trembling in his hand. Eribathanayanar. That's the greatness of this king. And he also is an adiya. He is also a devotee, Pochodanayanar. He sees the whole thing. Within a moment, he comprehends what had happened. He says, Eribathanayanar, a devotee of the Lord, would not have done anything wrong. If he had done this, it only means that the elephant was wrong. And so what does he do? He falls at the feet of Eribathanayanar and he says, "My Lord, is there anything that this elephant, I think, has done something wrong, and what you have done is not enough? Please take charge of this sword, and I am here, I am responsible, this elephant belongs to me, please cut my head." You see, these are very incomprehensible from our ordinary point of view. Nama kovil enna vaangina poova vittu enga eduthu vekkira veetla adutha naalikku adu waste paper basket ku poradhu illaya. But this is different man. This is a king who behaves this way. Eribathanayanar loses himself. What is happening here? He is utterly confused. And here is a man ready to, gives him the sword, ready to kill him. But very tactfully, Eribathanayanar collects that sword from him, lest this man applies it himself. And so he collects the sword and he says, all this is because of me. So I should put an end to my life. And so he puts the sword on his neck and starts doing this. And Lord Shiva appears before this. He saves them. He saves all of them. He gives life back to all of them. This is Eribathanayanar Puranam. He is one of our most important ideas. But he was not an educated person. What is it that he did? He expressed his great longing for God in a which normal human beings will not understand. But this Puhachodan is a great personality. Later on, in a battlefield, that's very important. In a battlefield, where he attacks his enemy or defeats him, there are hundreds of deaths. So he walks along the battlefield looking at the various dead bodies and so on. Suddenly he sees a head cut and head is lying separately, and he sees Thiruniru on the forehead of this head. My God, what has happened? My people have taken the life of a Sivanadiya. What the greater disaster can there be? He calls everybody. He raises a sacrificial fire. He goes around the fire. He enters the fire saying, "This is the end of myself because this has happened." 63 நாயன்மார்கள்ல புகழ்ச்சோழ நாயன்மாரும் ஒருவர். And there are so many instances of these Nayanmars who have done this kind of thing. But Valvinai in solradhu idhe. Valvinai is an act by which they express themselves in a somewhat crude manner. Here was a Kannappan, who hunter, but who was a fully enlightened soul. And when he saw blood coming from the eye of that Kudimitheva, what does he do? He puts his foot upon the eye in order to stop the bleeding. What he does, besides feeding Lord with all the non-vegetarian food. So, Adiyarhal, endru sollumbodhu, whichever way they had adopted their life, there is one overriding principle. That overriding principle is devotion to God and devotion to and service of the people. And wherever they see a Siva Vedam, they will say that there is God in it. There's a great story of Seraman Peruman Nayanar, which you should also know. Seraman Peruman was a great friend of Sundaramurthy Nayanar. And he was in Cheranadu. He was in Kodungallur, Thiruvanjaikulam. Kodungallur is a place where the Mahadeva temple still exists. He was a great devotee of the Mahadeva there. And before he became a king, he was worshipping God there. So the astrologers and his ministers came and told him, look, you have been appointed king, and so come to Kodungallur and take charge of administration. And so God, he prays to God, and in his mind, it appears that he could assume this office, and so he gets ready to go to Kodungallur. He gets on top of the elephant as usual, and he's going some distance when on the opposite direction he sees somebody coming. That man was only wearing a kovanam, and his body was strewn with ash. It was ashen. The moment he saw an ashen body walking towards the elephant, towards in front of him, he immediately steps down from the elephant, goes to that man and prostrates completely before him. And that man trembles. The man could not understand what's happening. Avan oru vanna, oru yele vanna. Then he said, I'm only a poor washerman. You are a king. What is it that you are doing? And he said, this man gets up and then says, don't worry, I'm King Seraman. But வேடத்தை பார்த்தது வா வேட வாரம் பார்த்ததும் இறைவன் என்று நான் உங்களை தெரிந்து கொண்டேன். மூமெண்ட் ஐ சா யூ இன் திஸ் மேனர் ஐ தாட் இட் வாஸ் நோபல் லெஸ் தேன் காட் அண்ட் சோ ஐ ப்ரோஸ்டேட்டட் பிஃபோர் யூ யூ கேன் கேரி ஆன். அது என்னன்னா ஊர் மண்ணு. ஊர் மண்ணுங்கிறது இஸ் த ஒயிட் மட் பை விச் தே யூஸ் டு வாஷ் கிளாத். திஸ் மேன் வாஸ் ஃபுல் ஆஃப் திஸ் மட், திஸ் ஒயிட் மட். அண்ட் சோ ஹி லுக்ட் ஆஸ் தோ இட் வாஸ் ஆஷன். 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Sekhar was such a pure, such a fine devotee of the Lord. He will satisfy every such qualification laid down here. There are beautiful places in Periyapuranam where he gives expressions to his own sense of devotion. There are plenty of places. There is Sundaramurthy Thirunagara Chirappu endru solli, where he is describing the glories of Thiruvaru. He will, at one place he will say, Thiruvarur, as you all know, is a very fertile area. The paddy crop apparently at the time was in full bloom and ready for harvest. And each one of those stalk is now appearing as though heavy laden grains is making it bend a little. So every such stalk is bending somewhat like this. So say to the beautiful devotional eye of Sekhar, it appears as though that each devotees are greeting one another. Devotees are greeting one another in this manner. That's what strikes his mind when he looks at this full grown paddy stalks in the field. And so Sundaramurthy Nayanar goes to Chidambaram. And there is a fort around Chidambaram, and there is a moat around Chidambaram, and beautiful lotus flowers. And these bees, little bees, are playing on the lotus flowers. And the dust, you know, the white dust of the lotus flowers, and they are in the bed, and therefore their body is full of this kind of white dust. And to Sundaramurthy Nayanar, it appears as though that they are all, they applied all over their body, it's Lord Shiva's sacred ashes. This is the kind of thing which comes spontaneously to them. In their thought, in their mind, in their word, in their action, they are inspired by only one idea, the idea of God. That's why they are adiyarhul. Nin adiyar odallal naan nallen. I will not seek the company. Nallen endral natpu korudal. Seek the company. I will not seek the company of anybody else, excepting your devotees. Because in their company, what happens in their company, when I am with them, then I am part of them. I have no consideration of the world. I have no consideration of the matter. I have no consideration of anything else excepting love of God. Analagane Tirichangam, Sangam, the concept has become so popular in all religions. In Buddha, there is a Sangam. In Buddhism, there is Sangam. This is part of it. In Christianity, there is a church. The church is the holy of holies, where people gather, inspired by one thought, and that thought of devotion to God. Inge, it is Sivabirmanudaya Punidar Peravai. Nallen Ninadu Adiyarodu Allal. Ahave Kollen Purandaran Malayan. 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நரகம் புகினும் எல்லேன், even if I have to enter the hell, எல்லேன் means I will not think low, I will not think poor. இகழ்தல் I will not think badly of that situation, should that situation happen to me. But he knows it will not happen to him, because Thiruvarulale Irukkapperin is more as an indication to a possibility which is common to human beings on the whole. But he is a gifted soul, and so for him, he is suffused with the grace, and the grace of Lord is with him. Therefore, there is no question of his entering Narakam in any manner. But the sense of that fearlessness is on account of the fact that there is grace. Anjudalukku ondrumillai, anjuvadarku yavumillai is what Upper Varman would say. Upper Varman was put to various problems by the Pallava king who belonged to Samana faith, the Jain faith. After Upper Varman came away from the Jain religion and became a follower of Lord Shiva, this king gave him no end of trouble, inspired by his own Jain sadhus. So they made him stand before a rogue elephant. He put him in a lime-clean chamber. He gave him poison, and ultimately he tied him to a stone and dropped him by the Bay of Bengal. But all these things he withstood, and he came away. When he was facing the elephant, as it was coming, charging him, he sings the song which ends by saying, Anjuvadarkku yadum ondrumillai. There's nothing to be afraid of. What is there to be afraid of? And the elephant comes, slows down, goes around him, falls at his feet, prostrates before him, and withdraws. Not merely does it withdraw, it goes and charges the people who brought him to the spot. So, Anjain, that's what he will say. That's what this saint himself will say. Ultimately, one should be afraid not of all these external happenings, but one should be afraid of the internal happening. The internal happening that ties you to the world, to the world of senses, to the world of pleasures, to the joys and sorrows, which make possible this cyclical existence, as a result of which you are going farther and farther away from the holy feet of God. That's what one should really be afraid of. When that of fear is no longer in anybody's heart, all these other external fears do not appeal to people at all, to these devotees at all. So, illen thiruvarulale irukkapperin naragam puginum illen. Iraiva, my God, ullen piradaivam unnayallal ullen piradaivam. Piradevam, other gods, other deities, I am not interested. I have nothing to do with them. Now, I am with the Absolute. I have gone into the spirit as a situation in which I have no more connection to smaller deities who would only help me to solve smaller problems, but who will in the process perpetuate my existence in this world in some manner or the other. But I want to go beyond that. When I want to go beyond that, I have got to go beyond these gods themselves. Beyond these gods and beyond these experiences with the gods, beyond the sorrows and pleasures which these gods may bring upon me when I propitiate them. But I am wanting to go beyond them. When therefore I want to go beyond them, I am no longer interested in any other god excepting you. When Prophet Moses asked God, who are you? Who are you? He said, I am that I am. That's the God. I am that I am. That's the God which Manika Vasikar is interested. Shiva is the name. Shivamenum namum tanakke uriya semme tanakke petta semmeni amman. Shivam means auspicious. Shivam means divine. Shivam means good. Shivam means all those attributes which would be called the noble attributes. And therefore, ullen piradaivam unayallal. No other divinity do I contemplate except you. Engal uttamane. This word Uttaman is a very important word. We should say something about it next time, I think. Vallalar uses this word very often. Vallalar uses this word in the evolution of human beings, in the evolution of the soul. Uttaman, Ongudal and things like that constitute steps in the evolutionary hierarchy. Uttaman is a supreme position. Ongudal is a position which is a high pedestal in soul's evolution. God is Uttaman. He is par excellence. He is supreme. He is beyond anything. The noblest of qualities are attributable to him. But Uttaman, if you use Vallalar's par, if you use this word in Vallalar's concept of things, relates to a Turyadidam state. A state where he calls it Siva Turyadidam. That's the state where the soul feels one with God. The soul has become a God. The soul has become inseparable from God. Sivamakya situation. A situation in which God, the soul has become, has assumed, has taken on all the attributes of Lord Shiva. So, Engal Uttamane, my Lord, Kollen Purandaran Malayan, வாழ்வு குடிகடனும் நல்லேன் நினது அடியாரோடு அல்லால் நரகம் புகினும் உள் எல்லேன் திருவருளாலே இருக்கப்பெறின் இறைவா உள்ளேன் பிற தெய்வம் உனையல்லால் 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ஆஃப் ஹோலி பீப்புள். So that is the manifestation of bhakti. That is also the a consequential situation with regard to vairagyam. So you will see both bhakti and vairagyam manifested here when you are in the midst of holy people, the saints, the adiyars. So bhakti vairagyam is experienced in holy company. So he therefore makes this as a central point in the second stanza. So friends, I think we should stop here and go to the third stanza on the next occasion. Now, the Meyunardal is the subtitle, and this follows the comprehension of reality. When there is a comprehension of reality, the untruth is exposed and the soul is no longer interested in pursuing untruth. When that happens, the soul gives expression to certain sentiments. Some of the sentiments are as a consequence of the soul's comprehension of the reality. So I think I should stop here since it is going to be nearly 8. Thank you very much.
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0: 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In this, you are about to listen Pushpadan's Shiva Mahima Stotra in Hindi, presented by Swami Nishtanandaji Saraswati. 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